0: Good for you.
1: He's going to go ahead and take my Father's Day movie alone.
0: What are you going to go
1: see?
0: I
1: have zero idea. Doesn't matter.
0: You probably don't even care.
1: Don't matter. Doesn't matter.
0: Popcorn, candy, or both?
1: No. I'll just a drink. Have a little beverage. And then just
0: a drink. Okay.
1: Just enjoy whatever I decide to see.
0: Amen.
1: Alone.
0: I know that you're a really, really good one. I know that you're a really good one. So happy Father's Day.
1: Man, I feel the same about you. At least other fathers recognize fathers. It's a thankless job.
0: Oh, my gosh.
1: People say being a mother is a thankless job. That is not true.
0: That's not true.
1: Because we're thanking moms all the time. So much so in the AAU world, you can't find an AAU Mother's Day tournament. You can't find a game on a Mother's Day Sunday.
0: Brother.
1: You can't find. But guess what? We have the Father's Day Bonanza. Father's Day Explosion. Father's Day Showcase.
0: I think I told you a couple months ago that my son's Little League team always practices on Sunday. And this is kind of our fault to a degree, because I was like, I saw that and I'm like, well, he's going to cancel that. And then we got close to the week and it's still sitting there on the little schedule. It's just looking at me like it's in neon. And I'm like, by the way, our practice time is 11 in the morning. I'm like, he's not going to, I'm just like, we're just going to make plans, because we're not going. I know we're not going. That's going to come over like a lead foot. So we're not going. And anyway, he gets to like Saturday morning and then sends out a note and goes, so I've gotten a lot of messages about tomorrow's practice. And based on seemingly the thoughts of the group, we're going to go ahead and cancel practice tomorrow at 11 a.m. on Mother's Day.
1: Yeah.
0: And I was like, it took you the whole week of hearing passive aggressive. Coach, is there practice at 11 o'clock in the morning on Mother's Day? Because we might have some plans. This is always my question on a Mother's or Father's Day, because you're taking yourself to a movie. Would you rather they're all around you, or do you want to be alone?
1: Just leave me alone.
0: Yeah, that's all what I
1: mean. Unless you plan something.
0: Right. I saw when we were leaving the golf course today, I saw on the first tee, as we're coming off the course, on the first tee is like three dads, and they're surrounded by what appeared to be about eight kids, and nobody was more than 5 years old. And they are all swinging golf clubs, and balls are going everywhere, and kids are going everywhere, and people are being picked up by their clothing and thrown over shoulders and walking along. And I just looked at the whole thing, and I was like, that I don't think that they chose that. And where's mom? Mm. What's mom doing right now? Better check the nail salon.
1: Spa. I like massage.
0: What are we doing?
1: Gee whiz.
0: Anyway, I say all of this with a big smile, because it ain't my first Father's Day.
1: No.
0: And this is how it goes.
1: That's
0: that's just fine.
1: It is what it is.
0: Because we're wired for it to be fine. But happy Father's Day, dude.
1: Happy Father's Day to you, brother. Seriously.
0: Hey, did you happen to watch, speaking of Father's Day, did you happen to watch the end of the U.S. Open?
1: No.
0: Okay. That's a good, honest answer.
1: No.
0: That wasn't
1: at the top of my bingo card.
0: And I get that. And actually, it wasn't, you know, I watched in and out all day, and, you know, but it's not like the number one thing. But something happened at the end of it that I want to describe to you, because it's pretty freaking cool. It's pretty freaking cool. So that's coming up next. Maybe Giannis will get traded during the show. We'll find out. We're broadcasting live from the Fox Sports Radio studios. That is Dad Salam. I'm Dad Willard. It's Fox Sports Radio.
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14: Go!
1: You must have been busy, but The Odd Couple with Rob Parker and Kelvin Washington. We're breaking this down.
15: Every day I'm shuffling.
16: Golden State Warriors, according to multiple outlets, were trying to go big fish hunting basically since last trade deadline. They wanted Giannis, couldn't get him. And now ESPN's reporting that there has been a mandate laid down from the front office and including Steve Kerr that says we are not going to mortgage the future for the present. We're not going to throw around first round picks for marginal upgrades. So guys, if they can't get Giannis, they can't get LeBron, they can't get Kawhi, they can't get a meaningful big name player, what should they do?
17: Low key, and I think Joe Lacob and the whole crew, I think they have, they want to win. I don't think they're like some owners, you know this covering sports, who like, wink, wink, yeah, we're trying to win. No, we ain't, because them checks cash, and we making money, we all right. The Warriors do want to win. I'll give that to the tune of how much money they've spent in luxury tax over the last basically decade. So absolutely they want to win. However, what they're not doing is giving up the face of the franchise, maybe the second face of the league aside from LeBron, over the last 10, 15 years. And they're not absolutely getting rid of him. And this goes back to the Laker conversation. When you have had some success, and they've had a bunch winning championships,

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15: Rain showers likely overnight. Otherwise, cloudy skies expected. Lows level off around 57. Cloudy skies with a few peaks of sun. Monday, chance of rain showers. High temperatures reach up to 74. Lows level off around 57. Monday night, partly cloudy skies. High temperatures reach up to 72 Tuesday under mainly clear skies. 78 Wednesday, chance of thunderstorms. Right now, 58. That's your updated forecast. I'm meteorologist Paul Trombley.

0: Alex, you look absolutely dashing in that purple tie. Ready to harness the world?
1: You bet, Daisy. I'm ready as I'll ever be. And might I say, your purple tie really pops with your vest.
0: Thanks. I almost went with a cape, but didn't want to come across as pretentious.
1: Nonsense. Anyone in our line of work should rock a cape.
0: You might be onto something, Max.
1: Phew. 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
0: Right. 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
1: Ready to make a difference?
0: Born ready. 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
8: From ABC News, I'm Wayne Cabot. Iran now claiming major wins at the peace talks, including agreements on ending attacks on Lebanon, a condition to keep the strait open. New York Times White House correspondent David Sanger on ABC's This Week.
9: We could be in a situation, we don't know yet, where access to the strait just gets turned on and off by the Iranians or pushed up and down in its level, depending on what's happening in Lebanon and elsewhere.
8: Trump Energy Secretary Chris Wright on ABC wouldn't say if gas prices will return to pre-war levels. Protest outside the Iran-Belgium World Cup match in California. Some ripping up Iranian flags. Protester Sarah Baranis.
10: I'm not here to support Team Meli, the Islamic team. They don't represent us, especially because these players didn't speak up for all the young people that were killed. And so that's why we're here to show FIFA this isn't a soccer game. This is a protest against the Islamic regime.
8: President Trump says he will try again to fix the reflecting pool on the National Mall.
11: The companies that renovated the pool were awarded no-bid contracts worth nearly $15 million, despite having virtually no federal experience doing federal contracts. And the cost to taxpayers now even higher. Park Service is paying more than $1.7 million to an Ohio company to install a nanobubble system to kill the algae. Workers also battling the green muck with vacuum pumps and strainers.
8: ABC Selena Wang. Americans are going back to the movies again in numbers last seen before the pandemic. This weekend with Toy Story 5 and Obsession driving sales, the summer box office is up 15%. In 2025. Toy Story 5 debuting with 160 million domestic sales. Franchise record, the biggest opening weekend of the year. Disney's our parent company. You're listening to ABC News.
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8: Several wildfires are forcing evacuations in Utah and jolting passengers who are flying into Salt Lake City Airport, their phones buzzing with warnings to evacuate just as the plane touches down. Time to raise a pint to America's 250th with George Washington's recipe. ABC Chief Washington Correspondent Jonathan Carl.
14: When the New York Public Library acquired Colonel George Washington's notebook more than a century ago, at first they were unaware of the uniqueness of what they had purchased.
15: This is in his handwriting. This is what he made as a 25-year-old colonel.
14: But in the 269 years since, a lot has changed about the brewing process. Washington's recipe used molasses as the fermentable ingredient.
16: The different variations of fermentable sugars that could be used.
14: They turned to Talea, a women-owned and founded brewery based in Brooklyn. The library decided to put Washington's recipe to the test.
17: It could have been left over from one of George Washington's collections, but this is fresh.
14: To mark America's 250th birthday.
17: All right, George Washington. Not bad.
8: Well, she's back after about 4 years away from professional tennis. Serena Williams will play singles at Wimbledon after accepting a wild card invitation. She already accepted a wild card for the doubles competition with her sister Venus. Avoiding a major collapse at the U.S. Open, golfer Wyndham Clark at Shinnecock Hills, Long Island, rocketing from number 75 in the world to number 8. Wayne Cabot, ABC News.
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10: Rain showers, likely overnight, otherwise overcast skies. Lows level off around 57. Chance of rain showers, Monday, daytime highs approaching 74. Sunshine mixed with clouds at times. Lows dip down to about 57, Monday night, mainly clear skies. Mainly clear skies, Tuesday, with daytime highs approaching 72. 78, chance for storms, Wednesday. Currently, it's 57 degrees. That's your updated forecast. I'm meteorologist Paul Trombley.

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12: Rain showers, likely overnight, otherwise overcast skies. Lows level off around 57. Chance of rain showers, Monday, daytime highs approaching 74. Sunshine mixed with clouds at times. Lows dip down to about 57, Monday night, mainly clear skies. Mainly clear skies, Tuesday, with daytime highs approaching 72. 78, chance for storms, Wednesday. Currently, it's 58 degrees. That's your updated forecast. I'm meteorologist Paul Trombley.

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5: From ABC News, I'm Wayne Cabot. Iran now claiming major wins at the peace talks, including agreements on ending attacks on Lebanon, a condition to keep the strait open. New York Times White House correspondent David Sanger on ABC's This Week.
6: We could be in a situation, we don't know yet, where access to the strait just gets turned on and off by the Iranians or pushed up and down in its level, depending on what's happening in Lebanon and elsewhere.
5: Trump Energy Secretary Chris Wright on ABC wouldn't say if gas prices will return to pre-war levels. Protest outside the Iran-Belgium World Cup match in California. Some ripping up Iranian flags. Protester Sarah Baranis.
7: I'm not here to support Team Melli, the Islamic team. They don't represent us, especially because these players didn't speak up for all the young people that were killed. And so that's why we're here to show FIFA this isn't a soccer game. This is a protest against the Islamic regime.
5: President Trump says he will try again to fix the reflecting pool on the National Mall.
8: The companies that renovated the pool were awarded no-bid contracts worth nearly $15 million, despite having virtually no federal experience doing federal contracts. And the cost to taxpayers now even higher. Park Service is paying more than $1.7 million to an Ohio company to install a nanobubble system to kill the algae. Workers also battling the green muck with vacuum pumps and strainers.
5: ABC Selena Wang. Americans are going back to the movies again in numbers last seen before the pandemic. This weekend, with Toy Story 5 at Obsession driving sales, the summer box office is up 15%. In 2025. Toy Story 5 debuting with 160 million domestic sales. Franchise record, the biggest opening weekend of the year. Disney's our parent company. You're listening to ABC News.
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5: Several wildfires are forcing evacuations in Utah and jolting passengers who are flying into Salt Lake City Airport, their phones buzzing with warnings to evacuate just as the plane touches down. Time to raise a pint to America's 250th with George Washington's recipe. ABC Chief Washington Correspondent Jonathan Carl.
11: When the New York Public Library acquired Colonel George Washington's notebook more than a century ago, at first they were unaware of the uniqueness of what they had purchased.
12: This is in his handwriting. This is what he made as a 25-year-old colonel.
11: But in the 269 years since, a lot has changed about the brewing process. Washington's recipe used molasses as the fermentable ingredient.
13: The different variations of fermentable sugars that could be used.
11: They turned to Talea, a women-owned and founded brewery based in Brooklyn. The library decided to put Washington's recipe to the test.
14: It could have been left over from one of George Washington's collections, but this is fresh.
11: To mark America's 250th birthday,
14: all right, George Washington, not bad.
5: Well, she's back after about 4 years away from professional tennis. Serena Williams will play singles at Wimbledon after accepting a wild card invitation. She already accepted a wild card for the doubles competition with her sister Venus. Avoiding a major collapse at the U.S. Open, golfer Wyndham Clark at Shinnecock Hills, Long Island, rocketing from number 75 in the world to number 8. Wayne Cabot, ABC News.
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9: Chance of rain showers today.
10: Otherwise cloudy skies with a few peaks of sun. Daytime highs approaching 73. Mainly clear skies tonight. Lows level off around 57. Daytime highs approaching 71 tomorrow. Ample sunshine expected. Daytime highs approaching 78 Wednesday with a chance for storms. Slight chance of rain showers 74 on Thursday. Currently, it's 57 degrees. That's your updated forecast. I'm meteorologist Paul Trombley.

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10: From ABC News, I'm Brian Clark. Once again, the United Kingdom will soon have a new prime minister.
11: Every decision I've taken has been about putting the country I love first. That is why I will resign as leader of the Labour Party.
10: Keir Starmer's decision comes as he and his party have faced low approval ratings. He says he'll remain prime minister until a successor is chosen. But Starmer's resignation means the UK will soon have its seventh prime minister in 10 years. Progress in talks between the U.S. and Iran after they were nearly derailed on Sunday. The Iranians had walked out of talks over threats made by President Trump.
12: Iran's foreign minister saying overnight, tireless Pakistani and Qatari mediation has delivered major progress on issues including the unfreezing of Iranian assets and ending Israel's attacks on Iranian-based Hezbollah fighters in Lebanon. Something they've been unwilling to do despite a ceasefire. Iran state media reports the peace talks have not yet turned to Iran's nuclear program. Karen Hua, ABC News, Washington.
10: Oil prices are lower amid the new optimism over progress in those talks. Gas prices are also dropping, down nearly 14 cents per gallon in the last week. A wildfire exploded over the weekend in central Utah, forcing evacuations. Officials say the Iron Fire near Eureka has grown to nearly 22,000 acres with zero containment. Resident Dalen Hermanson explains how he's feeling as the flames draw closer to his home.
13: So that's a little disheartening. I mean, that's way closer than anybody wants it to be. Mm-hmm. We're all packed up, ready to go, just in case we get the order. Mm-hmm. But yeah, nobody wants to have that close to their house.
10: Violent and deadly storms in the middle of the country. Several tornadoes struck southern Illinois. One of them in Jefferson County killed two people and damaged homes. 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
14: 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Well, now, there's a place where you can meet them.

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5: From ABC News, I'm Brian Clark. The Downing Street merry-go-round continues to turn after embattled UK Prime Minister Keir Starmer announced that he is stepping down over questions over who should lead the Labour Party.
6: I have heard the answer of my parliamentary party to that question, and I accept that answer with good grace.
5: He says he'll stay on until his successor's chosen. He said nominations for leadership are going to open July 9th. In Switzerland, Iran's foreign minister said there was progress in talks with the U.S. even after they were almost derailed Sunday, says ABC's Karen Hua.
7: Renewed Israeli attacks prompted Iran to once again threaten to close the Strait of Hormuz. President Trump then lashing out yesterday, warning Iran, you close it and you won't have a country. You won't even make it back to your expletive country, adding that he would, quote, blow the expletive out of them should the strait be closed.
5: Before the talks began, Vice President J.D. Vance said the two countries were at a crossroads.
8: Can we turn over a new leaf? Can we change relations in the Middle East permanently? Or do we go back to doing things the old way, which is not our preference, but is certainly very much something that can happen?
5: Severe weather having an impact on millions of people in all different forms.
9: On the outskirts of Salt Lake City.
10: That's way closer than anybody wants it to be.
9: Wildfires forced evacuations.
10: We're all packed up, ready to go, just in case we get the order.
9: At the same time in Mississippi.
11: I have never seen the water come up this quick, this high.
9: And somewhere in between. Tornadoes threaten lives in the Great Plains and Upper Midwest. Today, the severe weather threat shifts to the I-95 corridor, with a risk of severe thunderstorms from Philadelphia to Raleigh, North Carolina. Jim Ryan, ABC News.
5: President Trump said work would begin immediately to repair the peeling lining at the reflecting pool, which has been plagued by algae. He blamed vandalism. You're listening to ABC News.
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2: Acrid smoke was in the air near an ongoing fire at a cold storage warehouse in Los Angeles that's posing a problem for residents.
3: It's hard to breathe, and our hearts keep palpitating quite a bit. Our eyes keep itching. We just want this to end, and we want to have a normal life.
2: Governor Gavin Newsom's declared a state of emergency. A growing concern is the food inside that warehouse spoiling and creating a biohazard. Firefighters say they first need to get the blaze under control. The Utah judge overseeing the murder case of last year's killing of activist Charlie Kirk says he'll rule today whether prosecutors could be sanctioned for their comments to the media about a bullet fragment that was recovered from Kirk's body. The defense lawyers say the prosecution's comments could sway potential jurors, and they wanted to take the death penalty off the table for their client, Tyler Robinson. A bitter battle between a Wisconsin medical research and breeding operation and animal rights activists is coming to an end. The facility's closing, and hundreds of beagles are going to rescue facilities, says ABC's Sophie Flay.
4: Hundreds of beagles heading to forever homes this week.
5: No more testing, no more breeding, no more selling.
4: As a controversial breeding and research facility in Wisconsin prepares to shut down.
5: This was a real win for everybody, for the dogs.
4: Now, the final 475 dogs are leaving too.
2: Wyndham Clark won golf's U.S. Open Sunday for the second time in 4 years. I'm Brian Clark, ABC News.
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8: Good morning and welcome to the WSJM Morning Show for Monday morning. It's the 22nd day of June.
9: How'd that happen?
8: I don't know. Happy belated Father's Day if you had a Father's Day celebration yesterday. Hopefully it didn't get rained out. I mean, the first part of the day was okay.
9: Yeah, no, it was good. Hopefully you didn't have to work.
8: Yeah,
9: hopefully
8: exactly.
9: You didn't have to mow the yard. Oh, no, it rained, so
8: yeah.
9: Should be good.
8: Good morning. I'm Ken Lundberg. Mike Weibel is here with me. We'll get into our respective Father's Day weekends.
9: Oh, it has to be respected?
8: Well, it doesn't. Yeah, respectable. Something like that. As long as you don't, vandalize the reflecting pool, we'll be fine. All right, we'll be back. We'll be back to talk about that in a moment. First off, let's look at the weather outside. It feels like 52 outside, but it actually, on the thermometer, says 59 degrees.
9: Oh,
8: yeah,
9: well.
8: 59 degrees in Benton Harbor, in St. Joseph, in South Haven. It's 56 in Dowagiac to start the day. It looks like the rain has tapered off for the moment.
9: Yes.
8: Okay. It was raining when I got out this morning, but
9: it is no longer.
8: We do expect a partly sunny day today, a 40% chance of showers early in the day. We already had that. So I think now we just go for the partly sunny stuff.
9: Right.
8: High around 73 degrees in the warmer spots of southwest Michigan. Probably going to stay around the upper 60s here locally, about 68 degrees. Tonight's forecast, partly cloudy, a low of 54 overnight. Tuesday, partly cloudy, a high of 73. Looks like we've got some wind coming out of the north.
9: Oh, that's just nice.
8: Yeah, which is going to keep us a little bit on the chillier side. Wednesday's forecast, partly sunny, a 40% chance of showers and storms, a high around 77 on Wednesday, so shaping up to be an okay latter part of the week. Thursday, high of 76. Friday, high of 77. Looks like we keep a chance of rain from Wednesday forward through the weekend. All right, some of the news from the WSJM newsroom. An arrest has been made in connection with the death of a Benton Harbor man whose body was found along M-152 in Cass County last month. Cass County Sheriff Clint Roach over the weekend announcing that detectives have arrested a suspect in the death of 24-year-old Timothy Johnson. We've talked about that story quite a bit here on WSJM. Johnson's body was found back in May along the side of M-152 and Pleasant Street out in Silver Creek Township. The suspect's name not yet been released pending arraignment. Investigators had previously identified a black Ford Taurus with significant driver's side damage as the vehicle of interest. No word if that's been recovered. Johnson's family has publicly questioned whether Timothy died in a hit and run, saying they believe he was assaulted in a racially motivated assault. Sheriff says the investigation remains active and thanked the residents of the area who provided information and surveillance video in that case. Other news, a Benton Township woman has been arrested in connection with a shooting that left a man wounded on Friday. Benton Township police say officers took the 50-year-old suspect into custody on Saturday, her name being withheld pending arraignment. She's expected to face multiple charges. The arrest stems from a shooting that happened Friday evening, just before 11 p.m. Officers were initially dispatched to 105 Fair Avenue, South Fair Avenue, for a report of a shooting victim. Investigators later determined the incident actually occurred in the 900 block of Highland Avenue. Now, police say a 49-year-old man suffered a gunshot wound to the neck. He was treated at the scene and transported to Corwell. He's expected to make a full recovery. Investigators believe the shooting was an isolated incident, not connected to any earlier cases. They're still asking for other information. If you have it, they say contact the Benton Township Police Department. And let's see, also, Berrien County Election Commission going to hold a hearing next month to review a recall petition and language filed against Baroda Township Clerk Christina Price. The petition filed by a resident of Baroda, Lisa Ratty, alleges that Price improperly used township resources, including the township email account, to support a petition drive seeking to dissolve the village of Baroda. It claims that Price contacted the Berrien County Clerk's Office back in February of last year regarding the process while pursuing the effort personally, and was advised not once but twice to avoid involvement because of a potential conflict with her duties. The village council has since voted to place the disincorporation question directly before voters in November. The election commission will meet on July 6th at the Berrien County Courthouse to determine whether recall language is clear and can move forward.
9: Hmm.
8: Okay?
9: Mm-hmm.
8: All right, one more story. Let's go on the upside of news.
9: Okay.
8: Mark your calendars for the City of St. Joseph's annual Independence Day fireworks celebration and show. It's coming up on Friday. Friday, July 3rd. City spokeswoman Kayla Griffith says thousands of people are expected for the downtown display.
10: We do have quite a few crowds come in. People have already been asking about the date and time, so we know that people kind of plan their vacations around celebrating the 4th of July in St. Joseph, Southwest Michigan.
8: Griffith says the company Pyrotechnico. Pyrotechnico. Oh,
9: that's a good name.
8: That is a good name. We'll launch the fireworks from North Pier near Tisconia Park, resulting in some restrictions in that area.
10: Portions of Tisconia Beach will be closed for people's safety. We usually light our fireworks off at the end of the pier, and so we want to make sure that we're giving plenty of clearance there. But generally, our beaches are open.
8: Silver Beach County Park and the downtown Bluff are expected to be packed with spectators because this year marks America's 250th anniversary. Lest we forget, we'll also be displaying 250 American flags down at the fountain, Whirlpool Centennial Field throughout July. Police might also implement additional traffic restrictions around the Bluff following the show, and visitors are encouraged to be patient as they leave downtown. I was patient this weekend.
9: Were you?
8: Well, I went downtown. Stephanie and I went downtown. I can't remember.
9: And what did you see?
8: Well, people driving 2 miles an hour.
9: Yeah.
8: Why?
9: I don't know. And pulling out in front of you. I had somebody come. I was
8: as long as they're moving, I'm okay with that. No,
9: coming through St. Joe and pulled out from downtown.
8: Yeah.
9: Looked like they were going to go into the second lane. So they pulled out in front of me, but they're.

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1: And it's tourist season.
2: And it's tourist season.
1: Right. So we love them. We appreciate them.
2: Yes.
1: But they also, as locals, make us a little testy.
2: Yes. We'll not lump them in the same category yet as ticks.
1: No.
2: No.
1: Blood-sucking parasites.
2: But we will be back. Anyway, we'll be back to talk about more news. The negotiations apparently happened between the U.S. and Iran this weekend.
1: I'm telling you.
2: On again, off again. So we'll tell
1: gas
2: you a little.
1: Gas prices crept down a little bit further.
2: A little bit, but I did see a 30 cent difference between the gas station here next to the station and the gas station over in St. Joe. 30 cent a gallon difference.
1: That's a big difference.
2: For the same stuff. Okay. 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
3: The Tigers completed a three-game sweep of the White Sox on Sunday, rallying for a 5-4 win in 10 innings at Comerica Park. Dylan Dingler homered and drove in the tying run in the ninth before Matt Vierling's bloop single brought in the winning run in the 10th. The Tigers host the Yankees tonight at 6:10, with pregame coverage beginning at 5:45 on Newstalk Sports 94.9 WSJM. The White Sox host Cleveland tonight at 7:40. The Cubs were rained out on Sunday against Toronto. That game will be made up on August 6th. The Cubs open up a 7-game road trip tonight against the Mets. At the FIFA World Cup, Spain shut out Saudi Arabia 4-0. Belgium and Iran played to a scoreless draw. Uruguay and Cape Verde tied at 2-2. And Egypt beat New Zealand 3-1. Today's schedule includes Argentina versus Austria, France against Iran, Norway takes on Senegal, and Jordan faces Algeria. And in the Midwest League, West Michigan topped Lansing 4-1. Great Lakes beat Lake County 5-4. And Fort Wayne topped South Bend 6-2. With sports, I'm Dave Wolf.
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4: I'm Nicole Heslip with Ag Headline News. I'm Brownfield. A staff attorney with the National Ag Law Center says a recent district court's rejection on Roundup litigation could benefit Bayer, keeping the proposed settlement process in Missouri courts as litigation continues.
5: The move is significant either way because that Missouri court has preemptively approved the settlement agreement.
4: The Fertilizer Institute's chief economist says urea prices on the global market have returned to pre-Middle East conflict levels.
6: But we shouldn't necessarily get comfortable with that situation.
4: The vice president of federal affairs with Clean Fuels Alliance America says biomass-based diesel volumes are already creating a turnaround for the biofuel sector.
7: Where we were at 50% of capacity for much of 2025, we're already above 70% of capacity just a few months after this proposal went into effect.
4: I'm Nicole Heslip with Brownfield.
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0: Hey, it's Ken Lundberg with the WSJM Morning Show. 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
7: Mostly cloudy skies and rain showers to start out today. We'll see some sun this afternoon with high temperatures around 70 degrees. Winds will be out of the north and east, and that will give us a cool feel at the lakeshore. Partly cloudy tonight, down to 54, and then for tomorrow, a mix of the sun and clouds. Again, high temperatures in the low 70s. I'm WSBT 22 Chief Meteorologist Carrie Pujol.
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8: It says here we're also under a beach hazards statement today, meaning high wave action is possible, strong currents, and dangerous swimming conditions projected in Lake Michigan. They say the onset of this is around 2 o'clock this afternoon, so just be careful of that. Look for the flags.
9: Yes.
8: On the beach. What flags do you have on the beach? Not the American flag.
9: Right.
8: The green, yellow, or red flags. If it's a red flag, stay out.
9: Muy mal.
8: Muy mal. Yes.
9: So yesterday was funny when I went, it was raining yesterday afternoon. We went out to lunch, went down by.
8: Where'd you go to lunch?
9: Silver Beach Pizza.
8: Nice.
9: And then we went by the beach. And
8: Did you get the Velveeta calzone?
9: No.
8: Okay. Sorry.
9: And there was probably 30 people in the lake while it was raining, but there was there was no waves whatsoever. It was just like,
8: wow.
9: Yeah, it was pretty amazing to see, but
8: it wasn't that warm.
9: No, it wasn't warm in the air or
8: on
9: the lake.
8: No matter what.
9: We're here on vacation, kids. Get in the water.
8: What did you get at Silver Beach Pizza? Cause we like getting the spinach and Velveeta calzone. It's so good.
9: My niece and nephew who come always before they leave and go back have to go to Silver Beach Pizza.
8: Yeah.
9: So the antipasto salad.
8: Are they buying?
9: Yeah.
8: Okay.
9: chicken wings and a harvest pizza and a carousel pizza.
8: Oh, very nice. I always find the carousel pizza hard to eat because of the horses on it.
9: Well.
8: Just kidding.
9: You just got to stay away from the poles.
8: Oh, good idea. How was your Father's Day? Did you have a nice Father's Day?
9: Yeah, house full of kids.
8: Yeah.
9: I had 4 kids at home and niece and nephew. And, of course, my father-in-law's there. And so it was big. We had a huge breakfast on Sunday morning.
8: Oh, nice.
9: So then ironically, the two fathers ended up cooking breakfast. So. Anyhow, it was a good day though. Always good to have the kids home and
8: very nice.
9: Yeah, you know.
8: Very nice.
9: How about you?
8: We had a house full as well.
9: Okay.
8: And remind me to say this next hour during the video live stream as well. But it was one of the most surprising Father's Day because all of my sons were there.
9: Okay.
8: Which was really nice.
9: Yeah.
8: One of them flew and surprised me from across the country.
9: Wow, nice.
8: To show up Sunday morning.
9: Nice.
8: Yeah, they had donuts in hand. Some fun little gifts. They got me a video game T-shirt,
9: okay,
8: which I really appreciate.
9: Right,
8: hat, few coffee mugs, that kind of thing. So
9: nice.
8: If you're in the market for some coffee mugs, I've got some extra.
9: Do you?
8: No, but it was really nice. And usual breakfast. Didn't have to make them breakfast, which was nice. So it was nice.
9: Good.
8: Nice day. Yeah. Sunday.
9: Yeah.
8: Yeah. And then it rained. Okay. 6:23. It's the WSJM morning show. Some of the things in the news: the Iranian delegation in Switzerland has left the talks. The Iranians have left the talks. The building.
9: They ran
8: from
9: so
8: the building.
9: Far away.
8: They are headed back to Tehran. No deal in place, but they say negotiations are going okay. Mohammed Bagher Ghalibaf, the Speaker of Iran's Parliament. How many different people do they have? I mean, we've got the foreign minister, the deputy
9: right.
8: foreign minister, the president, the vice president, the Iranian parliament. I mean, the leader of the Iranian delegation is the speaker of Iran's parliament. They left the negotiations where they were being held on Monday following approximately 18 hours of what they call intense dialogue and consultations. We saw that the talks were a little bit on the rocks over the weekend. Vice President J.D. Vance there. Having the conversations with them. At the same time, President Donald Trump making comments on social media, and the Iranians looked to just be walking out at one point, but then apparently they continued their discussions later
9: elsewhere.
8: On with the vice president. The United States and Iran did agree to negotiate toward a war-ending deal. So they agreed to negotiate.
9: Oh, well, that's productive.
8: Right. So they're going to continue to negotiate toward a war-ending deal within their 60-day time frame. That's according to Pakistan and Qatar, who are mediating these ongoing talks in Switzerland. The delegations also agreed to create a high-level committee to provide political oversight, quote-unquote political oversight, for those talks. And that the new committee, in turn, has agreed to a 60-day roadmap. This is getting complicated. They've got a committee. They met to create a committee that will work within the 60 days. I just see a lot of delay being thrown in the. I mean, this is almost like steeplechase.
9: It is. Yeah.
8: Okay. Let's see. The fighting in Lebanon between Israel and Hezbollah not making things any easier. Let's see. The U.S. and Iran has also agreed as of yesterday to a deconfliction cell. A deconfliction cell.
9: And what is that?
8: I don't know. This word I've never heard before. Deconfliction.
9: Deconfliction.
8: Yeah. Put it into the Merriam-Webster and see if we can get an official definition on there. But anyway, they're going to be a group that will include officials from both the U.S. and Iran, as you can imagine, along with Lebanese officials. Okay, now this signals problems already because
9: yes.
8: I don't see Israel in here. That group, the deconfliction cell, will seek to ensure the adherence of the termination of military operations in Lebanon as per the Memorandum of Understanding.
9: Uh-oh.
8: Yeah. Whether the deconfliction cell will be able to make any headway in stopping the fighting in Lebanon, still seen as the first real test. Israel's defense minister said in a statement yesterday that the Israel Defense Forces did not plan to leave areas in southern Lebanon where they are currently fighting Hezbollah. So there you go. What did you find anything on deconfliction?
9: It's very much like a committee for a committee.
8: Okay. Yeah. So
9: specialized communication and coordination mechanism designed to prevent accidental clashes, military escalation, or logistical overlap between opposing or allied forces.
8: I'm going to guess this is either something from the Vietnam era or it was just made up yesterday.
9: Correct. This is all Wikipedia, so probably yesterday.
8: Okay. All right. Senator Lindsey Graham, typically a stalwart sticking by the president.
9: Correct.
8: Through thick and thin on everything, appeared on CBS's Face the Nation yesterday and stressed diplomacy among the amid the ongoing talks is important. When asked if he agrees with Senator Texas Senators Ted Cruz and John Cornyn, as well as Senator Bill Cassidy from Louisiana, about the public comments questioning the Trump administration's moves on Iran, Graham said the United States should continue the diplomatic efforts in Iran, but he also said he believes the talks will fail. He said the money Iran gets is not going to change the future of Iran. It's not enough to reconstruct the country. Let's try a diplomatic solution, but I think that's going to fail. Graham said after spending 4 hours with Trump on Friday, he believes the president will take the Strait of Hormuz using force if talks fail. Graham said the U.S. will control the Strait of Hormuz and charge a fee for all who go through, expanding the Abraham Accords, a diplomatic agreement, and require Saudi Arabia to join as well. He also says if Iran resists U.S. control, that the U.S. would, quote, obliterate the country. If Iran contests control of the Strait of Hormuz by the United States, we will obliterate them. So to all people listening, if this diplomatic effort fails, President Trump is going to take the Strait of Hormuz. So there you go. Okay.
9: Yep.
8: Talking about our own Israel-Lebanon Strait of Hormuz issue, President Donald Trump celebrated Father's Day on Sunday with a rant about Chicago. Did you see how violent it was in Chicago over the weekend?
9: Yeah.
8: President Trump wrote early yesterday, lots of killing going on in Chicago. 22 people shot, at least 4 dead. Why isn't Governor Pritzker calling me for help? That's what the president wrote on social media over the weekend. He said, I could make Chicago a safe city in 1 month. In 1 year, it would be one of the safest. He said D.C. went from one of the worst to one of the safest cities in the United States. So let's look at the statistics. According to the Council on Criminal Justice, Chicago's crime rates are down year on year, and homicide rates were lower in June of 2025 than at any time since 2018. Chicago Police Department's 2025 end-of-year crime statistics have murders down 48% since 2021. They didn't talk about this weekend's activities, though. According to looking at the crime rates in D.C., let's see, according to the D.C. Metropolitan Police, homicides were down 39% from June of last year. That's consistent with statistics across the country, which apparently spiked during COVID and now have all come plummeting back down.
9: Huh.
8: Yeah. So anyway, so maybe to get a better picture of crime rates, we need to go pre-COVID.
9: Oh, yeah.
8: Yeah, because people, you know, people were cooped up and stuff was happening.
9: A little froggy during that time.
8: Yes, exactly. Let's see. One more story. Spygate is what I'm calling this one. Donald Trump's new acting director of national intelligence ordering cuts on his first day on the job as he's moving apparently aggressively to carry out the president's mandate to shrink the country's national intelligence apparatus. Bill Pulte, remember, he's the interim spy chief who officially started on Friday, directed the staff late Thursday to pull together a list of about 300 candidates to be terminated, fired from the National Counterterrorism Center in the coming weeks. This was from anonymous sources who say they had knowledge of the plans, direct knowledge. They say the National Counterterrorism Center is staffed by more than 1,000 personnel from across the intelligence community, including federal government workers and federal contractors. Again, this move comes just a few days after the president said instead of speedily confirming his DNI choice, Jay Clayton, with a hearing in front of the Senate Intelligence Committee, he pulled that back. And said Pulte's going to be my interim guy for now. Pulte, taking the job on Friday, says he's going to cut some folks, about 300 people.
9: Huh.
8: Yeah, from a team of 1,000. That's a lot.
9: I think that's a 30% cut.
8: Just about, yeah. Let's see. Da, da, da, da. Yeah, that's all I have on that one. Okay. All right. 6:31 WSJM Morning Show continues. We've got more news to talk about. The UK going through a leadership transition.
9: Yeah.
8: Yeah. Their prime minister announcing today he's going to resign. So we'll talk a little bit about that. We've got some other things to talk about.
9: They have issues.
8: They do have issues. Their tea is getting cold.
9: Yes, it is.
8: All right.
9: Their crumpets are crumpling.
8: We've got the Bloomberg Financial Minute coming up, our ABC World and National News. It's all coming up next here on WSJM.
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11: 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Pat Moody with another edition of Moody on the Move. 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And that's important because you are improving the quality of life.
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16: This is a Bloomberg Money Minute. Shares of Getty Images surging in early trading after the stock photo company announced a licensing deal with OpenAI. The images from Getty's library will appear in search and discovery features of ChatGPT. The companies did not share financial terms or disclose any details over whether Getty's images would be used to train future OpenAI models. Checking on your money, markets are set to reopen after the long weekend. S&P futures are little changed this morning. The event of the week for Wall Street comes on Thursday when the government releases another look at the inflation picture. And the World Cup is giving some office workers an unexpected perk, permission to stay home. Many employers in host cities are encouraging staff to work remotely on match days to avoid expected traffic headaches and delays. Even with the push to get employees back to the office, a recent survey has found that workers are spending more than a quarter of their paid days at home. Courtney Donahoe, Bloomberg Radio.
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8: 6:37, 22nd day of June. Good morning and welcome to your Monday morning. I'm Ken Lundberg. Mike Weibel here.
9: I am here. He is here.
8: 59 degrees.
9: We are here.
8: 59 degrees and some cloudy skies in Benton Harbor right now. Same thing in St. Joseph. 59 in clouds in South Haven and in Dowagiac and in New Buffalo. It's a cloudy start to the day. Let's just say that.
9: I think that's safe.
8: We've got a weather forecast that looks to be improving later today. Partly sunny skies and a high somewhere around, I think locally here, 68, 69 degrees.
9: Yeah.
8: Warmer inland around 73 is the possibility. Tonight's forecast, partly cloudy, low of 54. Tuesday, tomorrow, partly cloudy and a high of 73 degrees. We've got more news now, ABC.
17: ABC News, I'm Brian Clark. Britain will soon have a new prime minister, the country's seventh in 10 years, as Keir Starmer says he's stepping down and will remain in office until a successor is chosen. Andy Burnham, the former mayor of Manchester, seen as a likely successor, says he will run for the position. Despite threats from President Trump, there are signs of progress in talks between the U.S. and Iran, says ABC's Allison Kosick.
18: Despite all the uncertainty surrounding the talks, gas prices here at home are dropping, down nearly 14 cents per gallon in the last week. And diesel prices have now fallen below $5 for the first time since March. Analysts predict that downward trend will continue.
17: Extreme heat and conditions fueled several wildfires in the West, including the Iron Fire southwest of Salt Lake City, forced the evacuation of a small town. Severe weather blamed for three deaths across Illinois and Kansas. This is ABC News.
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8: 6:39. What do you say?
9: News Talk Sports.
8: Oh, boy. All right. Some of the news stories.
9: 94.9.
8: Some of the news stories that we have coming up just after 7 o'clock. A tragic story coming out of the north area here. A boy has died after drowning in a river at Trestle Park in Allegan County. The sheriff's office says the deputies were called to the park in Heath Township shortly after 6:30 p.m. on Saturday after two children were seen struggling in the water. We'll tell you a little bit more about that story. Also, Benton Harbor City Commissioner is preparing to conduct the annual performance review of City Manager Alex Little. We'll tell you what they're thinking about on that one. And also, as we know, Juneteenth was observed on Friday. To mark the occasion, the governor made a video and she featured a couple of local folks from here. So we'll tell you about those stories and more. They're all coming up right after 7 o'clock right here on the WSJM Morning Show. It's 6:41. Want to remind you, we do have our video live stream that's coming up.
9: Yes, we do.
8: You want to tell people about that?
9: So if you want to go to Facebook and see our faces this morning.
8: Why you would want to do that, well, I don't know.
9: We don't question your choices. We're just saying this is what works. And it is a disclaimer. We will be seen.
8: And we'll be unfiltered.
9: And we're unfiltered. But go to Facebook and you go to WSJM and you will see it little pop up. If you follow us, you'll actually get an acknowledgement when we do go live.
8: A notification.
9: Yeah. That'll say, hey, they're live. And then if you like it, Every time you're in there, if you like it, it helps the algorithm to keep it current, both for others and for yourself, so that your notifications are on point, and you get to hear about all the stuff that we talk about when the FCC is not listening.
19: That's right. That's right. So that's on Facebook. It's on YouTube as well.
9: And on the Smart App.
19: On the WSJM Smart App. And then I got some great unsolicited advice from my sons this weekend.
9: Okay.
19: They said we should investigate going on Twitch. And we should investigate going on Kick. Oh. I have no idea what these platforms are.
9: Okay, okay.
19: But apparently they cater to the uncensored. So I don't know what that means.
9: Kick and Twitch sort of sounds like symptoms of some type of drug addiction.
19: Or a cartoon. All right, it's 6:42. We'll be back in a moment. It's WSJM. We've got sports coming up from Dave Wolf right now. A look at state news.
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20: I'm Beth Fisher. Absentee voting kicks off this week. Absentee ballots are available starting 40 days before every election. Applications must be submitted to a resident's local clerk before an absentee ballot can be sent out unless the person is on the permanent absentee ballot list. Michigan's primary election is August 4th and the general election is November 3rd. Online applications for absentee ballots must be submitted by 5 p.m. the Friday before an election. A boy has drowned in West Michigan's Heath Township. The Allegan County Sheriff's Office says two boys were struggling in the water at Trestle Park on Saturday. A bystander heard the kids and jumped in the water to help. The bystander was able to pull one boy from the water, but the second went under and did not resurface. His body was recovered hours later. Gas prices dropped to the lowest since April. Gas prices in Michigan are down 18 cents from a week ago to a statewide average of $4.01 a gallon. I'm Beth Fisher for the Michigan News Network.
21: I'm the threat.
22: The Detroit Tigers completed a three-game sweep of the Chicago White Sox on Sunday, rallying for a 5-4 win in 10 innings at Comerica Park. Dylan Dingler sparked a comeback with a solo home run in the 8th inning and delivered the game-tying RBI in the 9th. After the White Sox grabbed a 4-3 lead in the 10th, Detroit answered right back. Riley Green led off the bottom half of the inning with a single. Spencer Torkelson tied the game with an RBI hit, and Matt Vierling followed with a bloop single to score the winning run. And this is how it sounded like on the Tigers Radio Network with Greg Ganey on the call.
23: The 0-1, Vierling loops it into shallow right. It is sinking. Montgomery charges, dives, and he cannot come up with it. Riley Green scores, and Matt Vierling, he walks it off with a base hit into right field, and the Tigers sweep away the White Sox.
22: It's Detroit's first win in extra innings this season. They improve to 1-5. Tigers open up a series tonight against the Yankees at Comerica Park. First pitch is at 6:10, with pregame coverage beginning at 5:45 on WSJM. The White Sox will be back at home tonight against Cleveland at 7:40. Meanwhile, the Cubs game against Toronto was rained out. The game has been rescheduled for August 6th at Wrigley Field. The Cubs begin a 7-game road trip tonight with the opener against the Mets in New York. Tonight in the WNBA, the Chicago Sky visit the Connecticut Sun, while the Phoenix Mercury travels to Indiana to take on the Fever. On the golf course, Wyndham Clark survived a late charge to capture the U.S. Open at Shinnecock Hills, earning his second U.S. Open title. Clark watched a 6-shot lead shrink to 1 early in the final round before a clutch birdie putt at the 16th helped secure the victory. In the LPGA's Meyer Classic outside of Grand Rapids, Mia Yamashita won a playoff round after amateur Lottie Wood narrowly missed a 3-foot par putt on the final hole of regulation. At the FIFA World Cup, Spain defeated Saudi Arabia 4-0. Belgium and Iran played to a scoreless draw. Uruguay and Cape Verde finished even at 2-2, and Egypt beat New Zealand 3-1. Today's schedule features Argentina against Austria in Dallas, France takes on Iran in Philadelphia, Norway takes on Senegal in New York, and Jordan faces Algeria in San Francisco. And yesterday in Midwest League baseball action, Great Lakes topped Lake County 5-4, Fort Wayne beat South Bend 6-2, and the West Michigan Whitecaps beat the Lansing Lugnuts 4-1. The rest of the scores from last night and the schedules for today's games are on this station's website. With your morning sports for Monday, June 22nd, I'm Dave Wolf.
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12: Mostly cloudy skies and rain showers to start out today. We'll see some sun this afternoon with high temperatures around 70 degrees. Winds will be out of the north and east, and that will give us a cool feel at the lakeshore. Partly cloudy tonight, down to 54, and then for tomorrow, a mix of the sun and clouds. Again, high temperatures in the low 70s. I'm WSBT 22 Chief Meteorologist Carrie Pujol.
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19: There we go.
9: Yep.
19: It's a Monday morning.
9: Yes, it is.
19: We're riled up.
9: We are.
19: Going to get ready to get unfiltered here on the WSJM Morning Show. 7 o'clock, we've got the video live stream. Encourage you to tune into that. Because why? Well, because it's exclusive content you don't get anywhere else. You don't get it here on the radio.
9: You don't.
19: You get good portions. Good portions of what we have.
9: Right.
19: But the rest of the chitter chatter is on the video live stream. And it's fun. I enjoy it.
9: Yeah.
19: I like it. And by the way, I successfully added Kick.
9: Oh, did you?
19: As an experiment to see what in the world is going to happen by streaming on YouTube, Facebook, and Kick.
9: All right. Let's crank this thing up.
19: All right. Mike Weibel is here.
9: Let's kick it in gear.
19: I'm Ken Lundberg. I do see some sunshine peeking over into the WSJM forest outside.
9: Yeah. From up top the tower, it looks like just a light breeze.
19: Yeah.
9: Some sunshine hitting the trees.
19: It's a nice setting for a deconfliction zone.
9: It would be. We should have a committee to form that.
19: A committee to form a committee. We'll appoint that.
9: Right.
19: After 60 days. Okay.
9: Exactly.
19: Let's see. Prime Minister Keir Starmer looking for a new job. He announced today he's going to resign as leader of his party and as prime minister. This is over in the UK, setting the stage for the United Kingdom's 7th prime minister within a decade.
9: Yikes.
19: Where's Margaret Thatcher?
9: Right.
19: Can we bring her back?
9: Margaret would just rolled up her sleeves and punch somebody.
19: Exactly. Starmer, who said he spoke on Monday with the King, King Charles, said he expected to remain in office until a successor was chosen from within his own party, the Labour Party. The question my party is asking now is whether I am best placed to lead us into the next general election, he said. I have heard the answer of my parliamentary party to that question, and I accept that answer with good grace. In other words, they don't want me anymore.
9: Right.
19: I'm out.
9: Right. Lack of confidence. They told you to get out. And if you didn't, they know where you live.
19: Starmer said he asked party leaders to open nominations for a successor, open those nominations on July 9th. He did not give a date for his departure. But they're going
9: to
19: start
9: like South Haven trying to find a sheriff.
19: Police chief. 10 Downing Street is where he's currently living, but they're probably going to be delivering the packing boxes sooner rather than later. He said he expects a new prime minister to be in place by September when Parliament returns from its summer recess.
9: So I wonder where you go to find a prime minister, like Indeed. Is that something you find on Indeed.com?
19: you post it on Indeed. Sometimes people say LinkedIn is a good place to go.
9: Yeah.
19: Even though they claim it's not for job searching.
9: Right.
19: But you know it is.
9: One of my guys in the office, I think, is up to 6 dates he's gotten off of LinkedIn.
19: Are you kidding me? No. He's using it as a social platform.
9: He's using it as a dating site. And I'm like,
19: that's got to be tough to do.
9: Right. It is got to be tough to do, but somehow he is able to.
19: Why not just sign up through the regular channels?
9: Some people just have to do it their own way.
19: All right. Okay. Staying over in Europe for a little while, President Donald Trump, because we didn't have enough going on.
9: Right.
19: President Donald Trump is apparently continuing his war of words over the weekend with Italian Prime Minister Giorgia Meloni. Saturday, he insists she begged him for a photo of those two together. Have you seen this dust up yet?
9: No.
19: Okay. So President Trump insists that the Prime Minister of Italy begged him for a photo of them together at the G7 summit, despite her denials and pushback from other Italian ministers. President Trump repeated his claim in social media over the weekend that the Prime Minister asked him over and over and over for a photo with him. Meloni says the claim from our president is fabricated.
9: Okay.
19: Trump also slammed Meloni for her perceived lack of support for the U.S.'s war in Iran. The president said on social media, she is doing poorly in Italy with her level of popularity, possibly because she turned down the United States of America, a country that truly loves and protects Italy, when it came to denying Iran from obtaining or developing a nuclear weapon. But then he said, so did NATO, for that matter.
9: Right.
19: She wouldn't even let us use Italy's landing strips or runways, a great logistical inconvenience. And this despite the fact that the U.S. contributes hundreds of billions of dollars a year to protect Italy and other so-called NATO allies. Meloni snapped back with her own social media post over the weekend, shared a screenshot of the president's post along with a message by her written in English. The prime minister called the president's attacks unprovoked and senseless. And then she said, as for my popularity, being your friend certainly has not helped it, nor does it depend on my relationship with you. My popularity depends on my ability to defend Italy's national interest, and that's exactly what I've already always done. The Prime Minister reiterated Italy's support of the United States and her country's support of U.S. military bases in Italy. She said, in any case, my popularity is none of your concern. I suggest you focus on yours. So, yeah, it's a popularity contest there. So they're swiping back and forth. So, again, the feud, if you're not caught up here, the feud stems from an interview which President Trump gave with an Italian journalist where he claimed Meloni begged him to have a photo taken. He said, the president said, she wanted a photo with me so badly, the worst ever in the history. Right?
9: Right.
19: I added that part.
9: Best photo ever.
19: President Trump.
9: Not everybody gets one.
19: Said, I could have skipped it, but I felt sorry for her. Meloni went on to say, I don't know what the president is talking about. I don't know why he's behaving this way. It's not the first time that it's happened. So I can only say that I'm sorry he doesn't have the same determination with enemies of the West, with the enemies of the United States, with leadership instead. He appears to be way more accommodating, but he has to remember one thing. I and Italy never beg. So there you go.
9: Well.
19: Let's see. What else do we have? We'll save this for next hour. There's an Ebola update. You're not going to want to hear it, but we'll give it to you anyway. Let's see. What else? Oh, AlgaeGate. I have an update.
9: So just before you go there.
19: Okay. Don't spoil my news.
9: A post from Babylon Bee.
19: Babylon Bee? What is that?
9: So Babylon Bee is kind of a satirical, political post channel, Facebook, whatever.
19: Okay.
9: and they had Iran taking responsibility for the environmental attack on with algae.
19: Very nice. All right, you did not spoil my news. So we'll have that update next hour here on the WSJM Morning Show. A couple of important messages now.
0: Big insurance, big pharma, big utilities. As Attorney General, Mike Cox beat them all. Saving Michigan seniors and taxpayers billions. As governor, Mike Cox will take the fight to radical big government liberals by eliminating the income tax, dozing state government, rooting out waste, fraud, and abuse, and getting prices down. He beat them before. He'll do it again. Marine, homicide prosecutor, attorney general, Mike Cox for governor. 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
19: Just a minute before 7 o'clock, we'll have latest world and national news coming up from ABC. Our local news from the WSJM newsroom. That Babylon Bee is really funny.
9: It is.
19: It's like The Onion.
9: Yeah.
19: It's like The Onion. It looks entirely satirical.
9: Yeah.
19: And so we'll play with that next hour on the unfiltered portion of the video live stream.
9: Yes, we will.
19: Currently temperature outside under sunny skies. We've got some sunshine in Benton Harbor right now, 59 degrees. It's 59 in South Haven, 59 in St. Joseph, as well as 58 in New Buffalo. Probably going to get to a high in the upper 60s here locally today. Latest world news now at 7 o'clock.
17: From ABC News, I'm Brian Clark. Another leadership change coming to the United Kingdom, where Prime Minister Keir Starmer announced he is resigning as Prime Minister and as leader of the Labour Party. ABC's James Longman is outside of 10 Downing Street with more on what's ahead.
27: What next? Well, he remains Prime Minister today, and he will be Prime Minister for the next few weeks, because by Labour Party rules, there will now be a contest within the party, which he said is going to be in July. All eyes will be on Andy Burnham, the Labour MP. Now this afternoon, he will be sworn in as the new Labour MP for Makersfield.
17: And Burnham, the former mayor of Manchester, has confirmed he will seek the leadership position. Iran's foreign minister said there was progress in talks in Switzerland. That was hours after an Iranian delegation walked out of the talks following President Trump's threats to Iran. Iran was upset after Israel strikes on Lebanon. Vice President J.D. Vance, leading the U.S. delegation, said at the start of Sunday's negotiations,
3: "These things are always a little bit messy. If you go back to how much was happening 3 months ago and compare it to 3 weeks ago, great progress has been made. If you go back to 3 weeks ago to 3 days ago, additional progress has been made."
17: Gas prices are down nearly 14 cents per gallon in the last week. The president continues to blame vandalism for problems affecting the reflecting pool in Washington, where the lining is peeling and green algae's formed, says ABC's Selena Wang.
8: This is something that's really been the president's prized project. He has repeatedly talked about how dirty and filthy the reflecting pool has been under previous administrations. He said before that this is something to be proud of. He even said, quote, "It'll last for 50 to 100 years before you have to do anything with a very strong, powerful substance that we used."
17: Severe weather blamed for three deaths across Illinois and Kansas over the weekend. You're listening to ABC News.
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17: A violent weekend in Chicago saw at least three dozen people shot, says ABC's Hannah Bata.
20: A violent weekend in Chicago. At least 36 people were shot in the city, seven killed. President Trump is renewing his call for military intervention. At least two dozen shootings were reported in the city since Friday night. Shooting incidents in Chicago are slightly up this year.
17: Tesla's autopilot features under scrutiny again after a 76-year-old woman was killed in her home in Texas when a vehicle crashed into the building. ABC's Rena Roy has more.
21: The 44-year-old driver, Michael Butler, allegedly told deputies he was using his car's automated driving system. Now investigators are working to determine if that technology played a role. Back in 2023, Tesla recalled more than 2 million cars after regulators raised concern that the system did not adequately ensure drivers stayed attentive. The recall followed several crashes, including some fatal incidents linked to the technology.
17: The state of New York's forming an exploratory committee to consider whether New York City and Lake Placid should bid to co-host a future Winter Olympics. This past year's Winter Olympics in Milan and Cortina, Italy, used the dual host format. Lake Placid hosted the Winter Games in 1932 and 1980. Salt Lake City's hosting in 2034. The first likely available slot would be 2042. I'm Brian Clark, ABC News.
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19: Good morning, Diane. Good morning, Teresa. Have we not seen you in a while? It's good to see you.
9: She was on there Friday.
19: Was she on there Friday? Yeah. Okay, well, welcome and enjoying the Monday morning sunshine I see outside. It's June 22nd. It's the WSJM Morning Show. I'm Ken Lundberg. Mike Weibel is here with me. We've got the video live stream up and operating, not only on Facebook and YouTube and the WSJM app, but we've expanded. We're now on Kick.
9: Why? Because all the kids say it's nice place to be.
19: Yeah, kick it on kick.
9: Right.
19: So we're doing that.
9: Hanging out with cool kids.
19: We do expect partly sunny skies today, as we have right now. A high around 73 degrees in the warmer spots of southwest Michigan. Here locally, Benton Harbor, St. Joe, we're probably going to top out around 68 degrees.
9: Yeah.
19: Today, and little wind out of the north, so there is a beach hazards statement.
9: It's going to be a little chilly at the beach.
19: Yeah, a little chilly at the beach, but that didn't stop people from going in this weekend.
9: They said you saw yesterday. Yeah, people were in the water.
19: Yeah, so if it starts lightninging, which it didn't yesterday.
9: No.
19: Get out of the water.
9: Preferably, yes.
19: Yeah, get out of the water. Okay.
9: But also be, like, when the wind, if you're not from here, and you happen to be in the water, near the water, and all of a sudden the waves pick up.
19: Yes.
9: And you can feel the water or the current starting to pull you out when the wave comes through.
19: Yeah, yeah.
9: Stay shallow.
19: Yeah.
9: Because a lot of people think, well, this is fun.
19: No.
9: Good time to body surf.
19: No.
9: Yeah. Also a good time for rip currents and other things that cause all kinds of problems for our lovely tourists when they're in town.
19: That is a fabulous public safety announcement.
9: Thank you.
19: Yeah. And pay attention to the flags as well.
9: Right. The flags are important.
19: Red, stay out.
9: And then even
19: double
9: like
19: red,
9: the creeks
19: double
9: and the
19: stay
9: rivers,
19: out.
9: Like we just heard about on the news, this young man in Allegan that passed away.
19: Yeah.
9: Water's high right now, and the currents are really funky because we're not used to it over the past couple of years.
19: Yeah.
9: So you get to the same creek or river you've been in before, and you think, I can do this. Sometimes it's quite deceiving.
19: Be cautious for sure. And some of that news, let's talk about that story you just mentioned. A boy has died after drowning in a river at Trestle Park in Allegan County. The Allegan County Sheriff's Office says deputies were called to the park in Heath Township shortly after 6:30 in the afternoon on Saturday after two children began struggling in the water. A bystander jumped in and was able to rescue one of the children, but the other boy went under and did not resurface. More than a dozen emergency agencies responding to search the river. The boy's body was eventually recovered after 10 p.m. Authorities have not released the ages of the children involved. They say the incident remains under investigation.
9: So my aunt,
19: yes,
9: probably now 70 years ago, when she was a young teenage girl, was at Silver Beach with her best friend.
19: Yeah.
9: They were swimming in Lake Michigan. Got a little bit too far on a wavy day.
19: Yeah.
9: Got sucked into a rip current.
19: Yeah.
9: She was a good swimmer. Her friend was not.
19: Uh-oh.
9: Tried to rescue her friend, but her friend in panic kept pulling her under.
19: Oh.
9: And so she had to push away from her to get away to save herself, and her friend perished.
19: Oh, that's tragic.
9: So her entire life, she could not save her best friend, which always was something that bothered her.
19: Yeah.
9: So those types of things are very real, and so just encourage people to be extra cautious.
19: Yeah, and if you get caught in one of those rip currents, the riptide, you basically stay parallel with the shore until you can start angling your way in, because the rip current will eventually let you go.
9: Right.
19: So when you're going out,
9: you can let it take you out until it starts to lessen and then start going down and then come back in.
19: Because there's no fighting it. You'll exhaust yourself.
9: Right.
19: Okay. All right. More water safety as we continue the season, but just be careful and be aware. And again, watch those flags. Red flag means stay out of the water. And now we have the double red flag, which means illegal to go in the water.
9: Illegal.
19: Illegal. All right. Benton Harbor City Commissioners are preparing to conduct the annual performance review of City Manager Alex Little. This one's being watched closely. During a meeting of the Personnel and Finance Committee, Commissioner Deidre Fields says she wants a clear and repeatable review process in place. She's not satisfied with what's there right now. Little reminded commissioners he's currently performing the duties of multiple positions.
1: My point is that I've not stopped doing any of those duties during this period, including the time period we're talking about. And I recognize that new commissioners would not have been aware of that.
19: Fields thanked Little for that reminder.
2: That is great information, in that we have had how many months now for such conversations to happen where the new commissioners would have been received that information as to what the job was at the onset and the importance of onboarding or some kind of work sessions, so that those things could have been clarified.
19: So the good news is they're still talking to each other.
9: Yes.
19: Yeah.
9: And they have not formed a committee to have a committee.
19: That's exactly
9: like
19: right.
9: Others.
19: Under the current process, the city clerk, deputy clerk, and city attorney tally the evaluations from the nine commissioners before presenting the results back to the commission. Manager Little will also complete a self-evaluation. The review will cover his performance from January through the present, with the goal of completing that review process in July. So we'll we'll keep an eye on that one. Juneteenth, as we know, was observed on Friday. And to mark the occasion, our governor, Michigan's Governor Gretchen Whitmer, releasing a video featuring conversations with black elected leaders from around the state, including two from Southwest Michigan. Yeah, in the video, Whitmer spoke with Berrien County Commissioner Shokwe Pitchford.
0: What does Juneteenth mean to you?
4: To me, it is a celebration of my history. My name is Shokwe. It's a West African name. I try to dig really deeply into where I come from, but I also think about the trials and tribulations for me to even be standing here. I think about the amount of shoulders I'm standing on.
19: Whitmer also spoke with Benton Harbor Mayor Marcus Muhammad about the meaning of Juneteenth.
0: Do you have an annual way that you recognize Juneteenth?
7: So Benton Harbor, we have our Juneteenth parade where we bring vendors from all over. It's an opportunity not only to celebrate the historical side of it, but it produces camaraderie, community, and economic development.
19: The video was recorded during a gathering at the governor's residence in Lansing. You could hear the music in the background.
9: Yep, yellow jazz nice. Going on. Notice that the governor, if you look at the video, the governor is letting her hair go gray.
19: Oh, really?
9: She's got a little bit
19: okay?
9: Yeah, she's got a little bit of salt in that pepper.
19: Okay. You're all salt.
9: I am. But one day I was salt.
19: But it looks distinguished.
9: Thank you.
19: Yeah. Was that your original hair color?
9: This is, what, originally when I was in, like, five? No, yeah. I wasn't
19: What was
9: white.
19: It then?
9: It was black.
19: Really?
9: Yeah, darker than yours.
19: Get out.
9: Yeah.
19: Huh. Okay. All right. Governor Whitmer said the holiday. Sorry, we got distracted here. Whitmer said the holiday is an opportunity to honor those who paved the way for progress and recommit to building a more just and equitable society.
9: There you go.
19: Yeah. A couple Southwest Michiganders making the governor's video there.
9: So I can remember the first time I got a fishing license at Walmart. And the guy.
19: This is aligned to what we're talking about.
9: Well, it's hair color. So

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2: Salty, yeah.
1: Yeah, all right. 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
2: So Gretchen is happening to her, too.
1: Can we talk about my hair? We'll talk about my hair on the video live stream. 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
2: Okay.
1: It's 7:13. 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
3: The Tigers completed a 3-game sweep of the White Sox on Sunday, rallying for a 5-4 win in 10 innings at Comerica Park. Dylan Dingler homered and drove in the tying run in the ninth before Matt Vierling's bloop single brought in the winning run in the 10th. The Tigers host the Yankees tonight at 6:10, with pregame coverage beginning at 5:45 on Newstalk Sports 94.9 WSJM. The White Sox host Cleveland tonight at 7:40. The Cubs were rained out on Sunday against Toronto. That game will be made up on August 6th. The Cubs open up a 7-game road trip tonight against the Mets. At the FIFA World Cup, Spain shut out Saudi Arabia 4-0. Belgium and Iran played to a scoreless draw. Uruguay and Cape Verde tied at 2-2. And Egypt beat New Zealand 3-1. Today's schedule includes Argentina versus Austria, France against Iran, Norway takes on Senegal, and Jordan faces Algeria. And in the Midwest League, West Michigan top Lansing 4-1. Great Lakes beat Lake County 5-4, and Fort Wayne tops South Bend 6-2. With sports, I'm Dave Wolf.

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4: Mostly cloudy skies and rain showers to start out today. We'll see some sun this afternoon with high temperatures around 70 degrees. Winds will be out of the north and east, and that will give us a cool feel at the lakeshore. Partly cloudy tonight, down to 54, and then for tomorrow, a mix of the sun and clouds. Again, high temperatures in the low 70s. I'm WSBT 22 Chief Meteorologist Carrie Pujol.
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6: 59 degrees in Benton Harbor, 59 in St. Joseph. It's now 60 in South Haven.
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6: Getting hot out there. 57 in Dowagiac right now. We've got

0: The WSJM Morning Show. I'm Ken Lundberg. Mike Weibel is here. We're on YouTube, Facebook, the WSJM app, and Kick.
1: Kicking it.
0: We're streaming live on Kick this morning, first time ever, because my boys over the weekend, Father's Day, right, said you should be streaming on Kick. So I said, all right, I'll give it a shot.
1: Right, here we are.
0: You said, Mike Weibel, you said that for the first time you started, you did something different with Father's Day. Letters. What's going on here?
1: I did. So I decided this year, it's Father's Day. You're supposed to be able to do what you want. So
0: yeah, you're supposed to be able to do what you want. That never happens that way.
1: No, I actually was up at 7 o'clock making breakfast for everybody, so go imagine that. But I thought about this last week, and so I wrote each one of my children a letter.
0: Aww.
1: And told them, I said, it's Father's Day. I get to do what I want, and so I want to thank you.
0: Aw, that's sweet.
1: So I told them things that they have done.
0: You're like cotton candy sweet.
1: Wow. Well,
0: I'm getting diabetic just looking at you.
1: Well, I've got a shot for you. Okay. But things that they had done individually, everyone was different. All the letters were different. Things that they'd done that I thought was really important to me.
0: Yeah.
1: And thank them. Now, my son-in-law, we have a standing agreement with my daughter and my son-in-law that if my daughter ever calls me and says, it's done, it means he's now deceased.
0: Oh, dear Lord.
1: And I will show up with a 55-gallon drum and they'll never find his body. That's the agreement. So I said to him at the end of the letter, I said, his name's Evan. Evan, thank you so much for loving Hannah, but never forget that if you ever screw up, it's just an airplane ticket away to the 55-gallon drum.
0: That is amazing.
1: Yeah. Yeah, a little sobering.
0: So you're writing the letters to your children. Yeah. What are you writing in? You're writing in cursive? You're printing? What are you doing?
1: I did Word so that everybody could read my writing.
0: Yeah. Okay, so you used a word processor.
1: Yeah, yeah. And then signed it with my hand.
0: That's fascinating. I did receive a letter recently from one of my sons, Stuart, who wrote me a letter.
1: Nice.
0: And just kind of gave me a snapshot of what's happening. And he said he did this. I don't think he'll mind me sharing because too late if he does.
1: Right, yeah.
0: Stuart, hi. He said he was inspired because I was going through a box the other day and found a letter from my dad to my mom, from 1966 when he was in the U.S. Army.
1: Right.
0: And she was, it would have been probably 7 months pregnant with my older brother at the time. And so, seeing that letter and reading that to the boys inspired him to write his own letter. So it's not lost.
1: No.
0: And Stephanie was just amazed that he could find the post office and a stamp.
1: Right. Right. We knew where that was at. Probably got the stamps from Amazon.
0: And was able to afford the stamp, because stamps are a little expensive these days.
1: Yeah, they are. But one of the things that life has taught me is if you think you have time to say what you want to say, many times you don't.
0: Right.
1: So you need to say it when you have a chance to say it.
0: I try to teach you that every day we're on the show together.
1: I know, especially between 7 and 8 o'clock.
0: Anyway, all right, 7:20, it's the WSJM Morning Show. That's very nice. Very sweet.
1: Thank you. Thank you.
0: Let's see, AlgaeGate, we do have an update.
1: All right.
0: I had no anticipation. Friday when we gave you the update, I thought, no, there's no way we're going to have to update this again for a while.
1: Right.
0: But no, indeed, there were developments over the weekend, including arrests.
1: Arrests,
0: people put in handcuffs. President Donald Trump said yesterday that work will begin immediately to repair the peeling liner at the Lincoln Memorial reflecting pool. A Trump administration official has confirmed at least 5 people have been arrested on vandalism charges related to the pool.
1: Really?
0: 5 people. Now, we'll get to the why they were arrested in a moment. But the president said on Truth Social, work will begin immediately on fixing the seriously vandalized reflecting pool, claiming to have just inspected it himself.
1: Okay.
0: He went down there and looked at it. And President Trump said he could only say to himself and those gathered around him, wow, all capital letters. Wow. Who would do such a thing? Sick, deranged people. We will fix it. We'll make the reflecting pool great again.
1: Yeah.
0: It doesn't really sing. An administration official said on Sunday that as of Saturday night, 5 individuals had been arrested for vandalism and 5 others had been issued citations. The reflecting pool has been plagued, as we know, with algae, peeling paint, and some of the paint that's peeling off the bottom of it, big chunks.
1: Yeah.
0: And so what's happened is people have gone down there to take a look for themselves, and they've seen these chunks of the sealant that's come up off the floor. They've seen it, and they've held it up for selfies and stuff like that. Now they're getting arrested because they're claiming that they peeled this off themselves.
1: And have destroyed
0: a part of a national landmark there. The reflecting pool has that problem. The estimates right now for what it cost to repair it, quote unquote, $16 million. Because we started at $2 million, then we went to $13 million, then we went to $14 million. Now we're above $16 million. Visitors have been flocking to the pool to see for themselves what's been happening to it. On Saturday, the president claimed that the reflecting pool had actually been sabotaged with chemicals. Well, that's kind of true.
1: Right, yeah.
0: But it was the National Park Service that was dumping peroxide in.
1: Right. In gallon jugs.
0: In two-liter jugs, yeah, to try to kill the algae. The president said, "We met with contractors who will probably be forced to release and drain much of the water to do the repairs again, but we will have them done as quickly as possible." In his social media post, the president also referenced the giant 8647 that was kind of carved with chemicals or something in the grass on the National Mall. He claimed that corrosive and destructive chemicals were poured by vandals there and over in the reflecting pool, which caused the pool to peel. The president also alleged that someone took a form of a knife or a blade and put a 250-foot-long gash into what he called the beautiful facade that took so much work, competence, and money to build and complete. Basically, in his social media post, he's holding the contractor totally harmless, saying it was all vandalism. Now, with that, the company that's doing it said that they're going to work on it, but it is going to be repaired under warranty. So what does that tell you? If it's going to be fixed under warranty, does that really suggest that it was vandalism?
1: Well, it could, or it could, they consider that there's some part of that that they could be culpable for, like that it didn't adhere.
0: Right.
1: And so, and they probably got paid really, really well to do it.
0: Yeah.
1: So there might be some slush there that they're able to go back and say,
0: yeah,
1: we're going to fix it.
0: Yeah.
1: Because who wants to be that guy?
0: Among those arrested for quote-unquote vandalism of the Lincoln Memorial Reflecting Pool, three-time U.S. Olympian David Hearn.
1: Oh, what was he doing?
0: Well, he was apparently touching a piece of the blue coating that was partially detached from the bottom of the pool. So it was like floating, but it was still attached.
1: Yeah.
0: And by touching it, apparently they said maybe he damaged it.
1: Separated it.
0: Yeah. Hearn said he went on a bike ride Friday afternoon, stopped by the Reflecting Pool as a curious concerned citizen. He has a background in material science, so he wanted to see for himself what it looked like as far as the algae and the paint peeling off. He said, "I saw this piece of loose end of blue coating. I reached out and touched that piece that was loose but still attached to the bottom. I was able to reach out and touch the edge of that. I handled it a bit." And then that's when he got in trouble with park police. Hearn, if you didn't know, he represented the United States in canoeing.
1: Canoeing
0: for the Olympics. He said, "I did not remove, I did not damage, I did not rip, tear, break, destroy, or harm any part of the reflecting pool. The condition of that part of and all parts of the reflecting pool was the same condition when I walked away as before I walked up to it." So anyway, when he was touching the material, a National Park Service employee told him to stop it. He then walked back to his bike where the National Guardsman told him that the park police wanted to talk to him further. He said, "I had no idea I was about to be arrested. They didn't say they were charging me, but they did start to handcuff me. They did not read me my rights. They did not allow me any phone calls for the ensuing 5 hours that he was detained. And they did not detail the charges that were going to be leveled against me. The National Park Service has not replied to requests for comments on that arrest." Hearn is now set to appear in court on July 9th.
1: Interesting.
0: This is a bit concerning. I mean, if you go to a national park and you feed the bears, do you get arrested?
1: Probably should.
0: Well, you probably should be schooled up on what bears are going to do to you.
1: Right.
0: But anyway, it just seems like if you're critical of something happening with the federal government, if you face arrest and treatment like that, I don't know how I feel about that. I know how I feel about it.
1: Well, my question is, does the Parks Department have the authority to arrest him?
0: Well, National Park Police, you know, they've, I don't want to say they have a chip on their shoulder.
1: Sure.
0: I'm not going to say that.
1: Right. But they do.
0: But they are real police. Right. They are real police. They do carry firearms.
1: Right.
0: Yeah. So anyway, so a former Olympiad and four others, at least four others, arrested for messing around the reflecting pool. It does seem like there's probably some, some problem in the application of the whole pool thing. And the algae thing, I mean, I don't know if people are dumping algae in there. Is that the next claim that's going to come forward?
1: Could be. That is, they're seeding the algae.
0: Why not just put carp and stuff in there? Fish.
1: Yeah.
0: Or the algae-eating fish. What is that thing called?
1: Promiscuous, yeah. Something like that.
0: No, that's what happens on Friday nights.
1: No, it's different.
0: Okay. All right.
1: Maybe not in your house.
0: But. All right. One other thing, dealing with courts. Let's move on topics. We'll come back to AlgaeGate updates later.
1: You want to hear my bear joke?
0: Go ahead.
1: So a pastor is just totally burnt out, and so it's a Sunday morning, and he decides.
0: This isn't going to get us kicked off Kick, is it?
1: No.
0: Okay.
1: So he decides he just can't. He can't go to church this morning. He needs a break. And so he goes out to the local river, and he's fly fishing, trying to catch himself some trout and just relax.
0: Yeah.
1: And as he's sitting knee-deep in the water, all of a sudden a grizzly bear comes to the other side and charges him.
0: Oh.
1: And so he's panicked. He realizes he can't get out of the water.
0: Grizzly
1: he's
0: going to
1: get right.
0: Yeah.
1: And so he yells at the top of his lungs, "Dear God, please make this bear a Christian." And the bear comes to a screeching halt,
0: yeah.
1: Stands up,
0: yeah.
1: Folds his paws together, and says, "Dear Lord, thank you for this meal I'm about to receive."
0: Very nice. Very nice. Thank you.
1: You're welcome.
0: Thank you for sharing that. All right. Well, with that, we have to break for more right here on the WSJM Morning Show. We've got more coming up in just a couple of months. We'll have the latest world and national news from ABC. We will have an update from our WSJM newsroom, as well as a financial news update from Bloomberg. That's coming up next.
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0: Hey, it's Ken Lundberg with the WSJM Morning Show. 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
10: This is Bloomberg Money Minute. Regulators have taken their biggest step to date to speed the connection of data centers to the nation's power grids. The Federal Energy Regulatory Commission has approved a series of orders that has removed bottlenecks that had risked slowing down the artificial intelligence boom. But fast-tracking will come with trade-offs for the artificial intelligence tech giants, including requiring them to pay for needed grid updates. Checking on the markets, investors are returning to their desks from the long holiday weekend. The mood is cautious this morning as Wall Street evaluates the talks between the U.S. and Iran. Stock futures are holding steady. And the big retailers are holding their major summer discount events this week, so get ready to save. Walmart's promotion kicked off earlier today and runs through Sunday. Amazon holds its Prime Day event for members starting tomorrow, running through Friday. And Target's Circle Deal Days promotion also goes live tomorrow and runs through Friday. Courtney Donahoe, Bloomberg Radio.
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0: I want you to ask AI that same question. Do you remember your first crush? See what AI says.
1: Okay.
0: Yeah. And you know, see if we can get a good answer on it. Hey, good morning. It's 7:35. It's the WSJM Morning Show. I'm Ken Lundberg. With me is Mike Weibel. We're broadcasting the video live stream on YouTube, Facebook, and the WSJM app and Kick. For the first time, I'm noticing a drawback from Kick. There are bots, there are spam bots,
1: really
0: putting in ads on our comments.
1: Oh.
0: I know. I don't know if that's affecting anyone else's experience, but I'm looking at it. And if they continue, we'll shut them down. We'll kick them.
1: Kick them off.
0: Yeah. All right. 60 degrees in Benton Harbor right now. 60 in St. Joseph. It's 57 degrees still in Dowagiac. We've got sunshine out there right now. We do expect a partly sunny day. High in the warmest spots of Southwest Michigan, around 73. Here locally, probably going to get up to 68, 69 degrees. Tonight's forecast, partly cloudy, a low of 54. Tuesday, partly cloudy, a high of 73. Wednesday, we reintroduce that chance of rain. Partly sunny, but a 40% chance of showers and some storms, and a high around 77, a low of 55. The latest world and national news coming up from ABC. Our local news preview is coming up next.
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13: ABC News, I'm Brian Clark. Vice President Vance in Switzerland said there was progress following the first round of talks with Iran, including on ending Israel's strikes on Hezbollah in Lebanon.
14: If Hezbollah fires at Israel or if Israel responds, if there are other conflicts that arise in the region, we're actually talking to each other and figuring out how to stop the shooting, how to make the region safer, our allies, and everybody else.
15: The UK is going to have its seventh prime minister in 10 years as Keir Starmer is stepping down. Former Manchester Mayor Andy Burnham confirms he will run to succeed Starmer as the Labour leader. Starmer will remain in office until a successor is chosen. Former Federal Reserve Chair Alan Greenspan has died at 100. He chaired the Fed for 20 years through the booming 1990s, but some of his policies were blamed as contributing factors to the 2008 financial crisis. This is ABC News.
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0: 7:37 is the time. WSJM Morning Show continues. That's sad about Alan Greenspan.
1: It is.
0: He kept the Federal Reserve in line. We'll talk about that here in just a couple of moments. He served as Federal Reserve Chair under four presidents.
1: Wow.
0: Four. Count them. 1, 2, 3, 4. All right. Some of the news from the WSJM Newsroom that we'll bring you just after 8 o'clock. An arrest has been made in connection with the death of a Benton Harbor man whose body was found along M-152 in Cass County last month. We'll give you the detail on that. Also, a Benton Township woman has been arrested in connection with a shooting that happened on Friday that left a man with a gunshot wound to his neck. Yeah, he's going to be fine, they say. I guess the good news in that is that an arrest has been made.
1: That's right.
0: Other news, the Berrien County Election Commission holding a special hearing next month to review a recall position that's now been filed against Baroda Township's clerk. So those stories and more coming up just after 8 o'clock right here on the WSJM Morning Show. We'll continue on the video live stream right now here on the radio. We've got sports coming up after a look at state news.
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17: I'm Beth Fisher. This traffic note, if your travels take you to Metro Detroit, a semi-truck crashed on southbound I-75 near Michigan Avenue and is jackknifed. The semi also leaked around 100 gallons of fuel. The highway remains open, but the right lane is closed for cleanup. The Traverse City and Grand Traverse County Commissions will hold a joint meeting tonight to discuss an effort to end homelessness. A report focuses on expanding affordable and permanent housing, homeless response, and a coordinated emergency shelter system with a path towards permanent housing. You might be paying a tax on your streaming service, but that could change. Republican House Representative Mike Harris introduced a bill that would prevent local governments from charging extra taxes for streaming services, meaning if you pay for Netflix, Disney Plus, Hulu, and more, the House bill would mean extra taxes can't be added on top of it. The bill passed the House. I'm Beth Fisher for the Michigan News Network.
18: This is Perry Johnson, the Trump conservative for governor. 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And I approve this message so that we can finally bring quality and efficiency to state government.
19: Perry's on a mission, he's here to stay. Perry Johnson's rising, gonna take a stand.
20: The Detroit Tigers completed a three-game sweep of the Chicago White Sox on Sunday, rallying for a 5-4 win in 10 innings at Comerica Park. Dylan Dingler sparked a comeback with a solo home run in the 8th inning and delivered the game-tying RBI in the 9th. After the White Sox grabbed a 4-3 lead in the 10th, Detroit answered right back. Riley Green led off the bottom half of the inning with a single. Spencer Torkelson tied the game with an RBI hit, and Matt Vierling followed with a bloop single to score the winning run. And this is how it sounded like on the Tigers Radio Network with Greg Ganey on the call.
21: The 0-1, Vierling loops it into shallow right. It is sinking. Montgomery charges, dives, and he cannot come up with it. Riley Green scores, and Matt Vierling, he walks it off with a base hit into right field, and the Tigers sweep away the White Sox.
20: It's Detroit's first win in extra innings this season. They improved to 1-5. Tigers open up a series tonight against the Yankees at Comerica Park. First pitch is at 6:10, with pregame coverage beginning at 5:45 on WSJM. The White Sox will be back at home tonight against Cleveland at 7:40. Meanwhile, the Cubs game against Toronto was rained out. The game has been rescheduled for August 6th at Wrigley Field. The Cubs begin a 7-game road trip tonight with the opener against the Mets in New York. Tonight in the WNBA, the Chicago Sky visit the Connecticut Sun, while the Phoenix Mercury travels to Indiana to take on the Fever. On the golf course, Wyndham Clark survived a late charge to capture the U.S. Open at Shinnecock Hills, earning his second U.S. Open title. Clark watched a 6-shot lead shrink to 1 early in the final round before a clutch birdie putt at the 16th helped secure the victory. In the LPGA's Meyer Classic outside of Grand Rapids, Mia Yamashita won a playoff round after amateur Lottie Wood narrowly missed a 3-foot par putt on the final hole of regulation. At the FIFA World Cup, Spain defeated Saudi Arabia 4-0. Belgium and Iran played to a scoreless draw. Uruguay and Cape Verde finished even at 2-2. And Egypt beat New Zealand 3-1. Today's schedule features Argentina against Austria in Dallas. France takes on Iran in Philadelphia. Norway takes on Senegal in New York. And Jordan faces Algeria in San Francisco. And yesterday in Midwest League baseball action, Great Lakes topped Lake County 5-4. Fort Wayne beat South Bend 6-2. And the West Michigan Whitecaps beat the Lansing Lugnuts 4-1. The rest of the scores from last night and the schedules for today's games are on this station's website. With your morning sports for Monday, June 22nd, I'm Dave Wolf.
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22: 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Pat Moody with another edition of Moody on the Move. 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And that's important because you are improving the quality of life.
23: 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Quite often the devices that are available to them, you know, over the counter on the shelf are not the device that they need. And so they experience that. They see, okay, it's not quite what I thought. 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
8: 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As Attorney General, Mike Cox beat them all. Saving Michigan seniors and taxpayers billions. As governor, Mike Cox will take the fight to radical big government liberals by eliminating the income tax, dozing state government, rooting out waste, fraud, and abuse, and getting prices down. He beat them before, he'll do it again. Marine, homicide prosecutor, Attorney General, Mike Cox for governor. 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
24: Mostly cloudy skies and rain showers to start out today. We'll see some sun this afternoon with high temperatures around 70 degrees. Winds will be out of the north and east, and that will give us a cool feel at the lakeshore. Partly cloudy tonight, down to 54, and then for tomorrow, a mix of the sun and clouds. Again, high temperatures in the low 70s. I'm WSBT 22 Chief Meteorologist Carrie Pujo.
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0: 7:46, it's the WSJM Morning Show, Monday, June 22nd. Hope you had a good weekend.
1: Oh, yeah.
0: Hope you had a nice Father's Day if you're out there listening.
1: Charging into the next week, the last week of June, actually.
0: Is this the last week of June?
1: It is.
0: Gee
1: whiz.
0: It is
1: 22nd.
0: Oh, yeah. Okay. Yeah, we've got 4th of July holiday coming up next, not this week, but the end of next week.
1: Right.
0: And a lot of stuff is going to be closed on that Friday, July 3rd, when a lot of the fireworks stuff happens. Anyway, let's talk about that in a moment, but let's talk right now about our Moody on the Market update. 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
1: Well, that's quite a change for being stationary.
0: Ha ha, that's good. Thank you. One of downtown St. Joseph's most unique small shops is moving down the street and around the corner to a larger and more visible location, they say, for shoppers. It's called Yours Truly Elizabeth. If you've been in there, you know it's a stationary shop, as in paper.
1: Yes.
0: Not standing still.
1: Right, right.
0: Stationary shop, quality pens, accessories, specializing in increasingly rare practice of sending personal written notes and letters. Yeah, owner Elizabeth Ross opened the store at 615 Pleasant Street 2 years ago, saying paper brings people together. By the end of July, she now plans to move her to her new location. It's going to be at 511 Ship Street.
1: Okay.
0: Just east of the Whitcomb Tower Retirement Residence. Ross made the announcement in a recent social media post saying, "Hey, paper people, have you heard the big news? We're moving. We're just 1 month away from the big move. Progress is being made. It's exciting to see our new space slowly coming to life." She said, "Each week brings a little more charm and character as we prepare to welcome you to our new home at 511 Ship Street in downtown St. Joseph." So if you haven't stopped by, Ross describes her shop this way. "We offer a curated collection of high-quality specialty notebooks, pens, journals, gift wrap, cards, and gifts from all over the world with a focus on exceptional customer service and a warm, helpful atmosphere. We aim to connect people and build a love for all things paper in our community." I can tell you, I love that shop. I've been in there. You need to go because...
1: Because people are for paper.
0: Paper is for people.
1: That too.
0: But you go in there and, you get, like, you go in there, let's say, for an anniversary card, as
1: right.
0: I did recently.
1: Right.
0: And I noticed, somebody's got a birthday coming up, so I did that. Somebody's got another thing, coming up, so I did that. And you walk out of there and you're covered for the next 6 months. It's great with paper needs. Plus, exercising the old school... handwritten stuff.
1: Yeah.
0: It's great.
1: It is great.
0: You got to keep it alive.
1: All
0: right.
1: I do.
0: So anyway, if you want to read more detail about the move that's happening for that St. Joe's stationery shop, Yours Truly Elizabeth, check it out. 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
0: 756, $3,500 a ticket.
1: Yeah, go see the United States play in San Francisco.
0: Is that even a good seat at the World Cup in San Francisco?
1: I don't know. I'm assuming probably not.
0: Jeez. $3,500 a ticket. That's, I know they were talking about how ridiculously expensive the tickets were early on, and that FIFA had essentially created a market for itself,
1: right,
0: so that it could earn more money on that by taking a lot of tickets out of circulation early. But then they were also booking up and reserving hotel rooms And so it caused hotel rates to rise in certain areas, and then they released them. And I don't know. It's a lot of venues.
1: I was looking yesterday at Tigers game tickets over in Detroit.
0: Oh, good.
1: Really good seats today for today's game against the Yankees. Yeah. $49 a ticket.
0: That's it?
1: Yeah, it was great. I was like, why am I not going to more Tiger? I haven't been to Tigers game in years.
0: Yeah. But, okay, what time are we going over?
1: We would have to leave at 2 o'clock.
0: Oh, all right.
1: Can't make that happen today.
0: 7:57 is the time, 3 minutes away from the next update from our friends at ABC, World and National News Update. Speaking of world and national news, if you needed a little pick-me-up and you're in Australia, you're not going to get it today. Police found 3 tons of cocaine and confiscated it on a property in Sydney's outskirts in Australia's largest ever seizure of that drug. 3 tons of cocaine.
1: That's a lot of snow.
0: That's a blizzard is what that is. The drug was found June 19th on Friday in plastic tubs buried in underground bunkers hidden beneath 3 shipping containers on what they really thought it was hidden.
1: Right.
0: That drug dog probably got a good whiff
1: of it. They thought Armageddon was going to be a big party.
0: Something. 3 shipping containers on a what they call a semi-rural property in a suburb called Londonbury. On Sydney's western edge, the Queensland Joint Organized Crime Task Force led this investigation. They say the containers had false floors that provided access to the cocaine storage, which police estimate had a street value of $572 million.
1: Wow.
0: $500 million worth of cocaine.
1: Somebody's going to be missing that.
0: 2 Sydney residents, men who were aged 21 and 25, were arrested at the property and charged with a bunch of stuff, including commercial quantity of an illicit drug.
1: Right.
0: They face potential sentences of life in prison. Boy, remember that time we had that 3 tons of cocaine buried under our farmhouse?
1: Maybe we sitting around figuring how we were going to spend our $500 million. And now we can't afford an attorney.
0: Police said the cocaine found in Sydney was the most they alleged that the Sydney organized crime group transported the drug there, and it was kind of in a holding area until it could be distributed. Police added that they suspect the shipment was landed from the same mothership as something where they seized another bust, 392 pounds in Queensland. 6 people were arrested in that investigation. So, again, you're talking about 392 pounds in the former one. They had another bust of 313 pounds, and this one was 3 tons. 3 tons of cocaine.
1: Oof.
0: Gee whiz. All right, 7:59, WSJM Morning Show. We're going to have our local news from the WSJM newsroom in just a moment. Krispy Kreme. There's a class action lawsuit and a settlement that's forthcoming, but the deadline to apply for this Krispy Kreme payout is expiring as of today. We'll tell you more about that next hour here on the WSJM Morning Show. It's 8 o'clock.
2: From ABC News, I'm Brian Clark. The first round of talks between the U.S. and Iran is concluded, and Vice President J.D. Vance said in Switzerland,
3: "The final deal is the house. We set the foundation. We haven't built the house, but we've laid a successful foundation to get to a good place for the American people."
2: He suggested one area of agreement, a potential deal where the U.S. would unfreeze Iranian assets to allow Iran to buy American soy, corn, and wheat. ABC's Mary Bruce says one key issue is not addressed.
8: A ceasefire and fighting between Israel and Iranian-backed Hezbollah is a central Iranian demand for broader peace talks. Iran's foreign minister saying Lebanon is the first real test. But negotiators making no mention of the thorniest issue, the future of Iran's nuclear program.
2: President Trump blamed vandalism for the problems at the reflecting pool where green algae appeared and the lining of the renovated pool is peeling. Several arrests have been made. Alan Greenspan's died. He served as chair of the Federal Reserve for 5 consecutive terms, the second longest tenure in Fed history. Some of his policies were blamed for contributing to the 2008 financial crisis. He was 100. State investigators in Texas released their final report on the disaster at a summer camp.
12: The failures at Camp Mystic began long before the July 4th, 2025 flood, according to investigator Casey Garrett.
18: Nobody had any idea what they needed to be doing.
12: She says a lack of flood warnings and a delayed evacuation would lead to the deaths of 25 young campers and 2 counselors.
18: It was such a tragic disservice to these people that they were starved of information.
12: Camp Mystic had intended to partially reopen this summer, but public outcry has prompted instructed officials to keep it closed. Jim Ryan, ABC News in Dallas-Fort Worth.
2: Los Angeles School Superintendent Alberto Carvalho's resigned. He was put on paid leave after the FBI searched his home and school district headquarters in February. He's denied any wrongdoing. You're listening to ABC News.
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2: Andy Burnham is now considered the favorite to serve as the United Kingdom's 7th Prime Minister in the last 10 years after the embattled Keir Starmer said he'll resign his position as leader of the Labour Party. ABC's James Longman's outside of 10 Downing Street.
3: He made it clear he was very proud of his track record in office. But really, Keir Starmer, what he did there was cast himself as someone who got Labour re-elected, electable again after so many years in opposition with an enormous landslide. Clearly very, very proud of that. And he says with good grace he has decided to hear what the Labour Party is saying and they want him to leave.
2: Authorities in the Dominican Republic say one person was killed. At least 3 others were hurt in a resort fire Friday, and that's left hundreds stranded there without their travel documents, says ABC's Hannah Batah.
4: Firefighters working for 5 hours to get the fire under control. Lori Sedano was staying at a neighboring hotel.
5: It was very scary and very terrible to see because it was spreading very quickly, too. You could see all of the roofs were gone, the thatching, any wooden parts of it.
4: A 46-year-old mother of 2 was rushed to the hospital after being injured, but she did not survive. At least 3 others were hospitalized.
2: 3 people were killed when a small plane crashed in Bowie, Maryland, outside of Washington, D.C. Maryland State Police believe the plane was on a training flight from a local flight school. The investigation's ongoing. I'm Brian Clark, ABC News.
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8: Beautiful sunshine out there. We've got a gorgeous start to the day. About 60 degrees in Benton Harbor, 60 in St. Joseph, 60 in South Haven. We've got a projected high today, probably around 68, 69 degrees.
9: That's
8: here locally.
9: Right.
8: It's decent. 75 degrees in Dowagiac, though. So if you're looking for the warmer weather today,
9: head inland.
8: Head inland, and you'll see it there. Partly sunny skies. We do have some wind gusts expected out of the north, northeast, gusting to 25 miles per hour. That's what's going to keep us cool.
9: Right.
8: And that's what put the beach hazard statement in place. Starting around 2 o'clock this afternoon, they're expecting high wave activity. Mm. So especially if you're at the beaches where the flags are red, don't go in the water.
9: Do not.
8: Don't go in the water. Stay safe. Tonight's forecast, partly cloudy skies, a low around 54. Tuesday, tomorrow, partly cloudy skies, a high of 73. Wednesday, we're going to reintroduce a chance of rain. Hello, rain.
9: Hello, rain. Where have you been?
8: It's nice to meet you. 40%. Well, it was raining this weekend.
9: It was.
8: Yesterday and this morning. Yeah. So we got a good bit of rain. Let's see, 40% chance of rain on Wednesday. High around 77 degrees, so it's going to be nice and muggy. Low of 55. Thursday, partly cloudy, a chance of showers. High of 76. High of 77 on Friday. And let's see, Saturday, Sunday, we're going to be around 78 degrees for a high on Saturday. 83 is the anticipated high for Sunday.
9: Oh.
8: But with a chance of rain. Sorry about that.
9: Oh.
8: Yeah. Aw. So some of the news from the WSJM newsroom. An arrest has been made in connection with the death of a Benton Harbor man whose body was found along M-152 in Cass County last month. Cass County Sheriff Clint Roach on Saturday announcing that detectives have arrested a suspect in the death of 24-year-old Timothy Johnson. We've been watching this case closely. Johnson's body was found on May 24th in a ditch on M-152 and Pleasant Street in Silver Creek Township. The suspect's name is not being released pending arraignment. Investigators had previously identified a black Ford Taurus with significant driver's side damage as the vehicle of interest. Now, Johnson's family has publicly questioned whether he died in a hit and run, saying they believe he was assaulted in a racially motivated attack. The sheriff says the investigation remains active, and they thank the residents of Cass, Van Buren, and Berrien counties who provided information and surveillance video. Other news, a Benton Township woman has been arrested in connection with a shooting that left a man wounded last week. Benton Township police say officers took the 50-year-old suspect into custody on Saturday, her name being withheld pending arraignment. She's expected to face multiple charges. The arrest stems from a shooting reported just before 11 p.m. on Friday. Officers dispatched to 105 South Fair Avenue for a report of a shooting victim there, but investigators determined later that the incident actually occurred in the 900 block of Highland Avenue. Now, police say a 49-year-old man suffered a non-fatal gunshot wound to the neck. He was taken to Corwell for treatment. Investigators believe the shooting was an isolated incident. The Berrien County Election Commission will hold a hearing next month to review recall petition language filed against Baroda Township Clerk Christina Price. The petition, which was filed by a Baroda resident, alleges that Price improperly used township resources, including the township email, to support a petition drive seeking to dissolve the village of Baroda. It also claims that Price contacted the Berrien County Clerk's office in February of last year regarding the process while pursuing the effort personally and was advised twice to avoid involvement because of a potential conflict with her duties. The village council has since voted to place the disincorporation question directly before village voters in the November election. The Elections Commission is going to meet on July 6th at the Berrien County Courthouse to determine whether the recall language for the clerk is clear and can move forward. Other news, mark your calendar for the City of St. Joseph's annual Independence Day fireworks show. It's coming up Friday, July 3rd. Do I get it?
9: July 3rd.
8: Very nice. The city, through a spokesperson, Kayla Griffith, says thousands of people are expected in downtown for that display.
10: We do have quite a few crowds come in. People have already been asking about the date and time, so we know that people kind of plan their vacations around celebrating the 4th of July in St. Joseph, Southwest Michigan.
8: Griffith says the company named Pyrotechnico will launch the fireworks. That's a heck of a name for a fireworks outfit.
9: It is. It's fun to say, though.
8: Pyrotechnico.
9: Pyrotechnico.
8: Will launch the fireworks from the North Pier.
9: Who's the owner?
8: Pyrotechnico.
9: His last name is Banderas.
8: Very nice. North Pier near Tisconia Park, resulting in some restrictions in that area.
10: Portions of Tisconia Beach will be closed for people's safety. We usually light our fireworks off at the end of the pier, and so we want to make sure that we're giving plenty of clearance there. But generally, our beaches are open.
8: Silver Beach County Park and the downtown Bluff are expected to be packed with spectators because this year marks the America's 250th anniversary.
9: America.
8: And also, America, because of that, lest we forget, we'll display 250 American flags at the Whirlpool Centennial Field throughout the month of July. So you'll see those go up. Police might also implement additional traffic restrictions, they say, around the Bluff following the show. And visitors are encouraged to be patient as they leave for the leave the downtown area. Good?
9: Good.
8: All right. It's the WSJM Morning Show. I'm Ken Lundberg. We've got more, including sports.
9: And I'm Mike Weibel.
8: Right now, Mike Weibel is here as well.
9: Don't forget about me.
8: As so is Dave Wolf with sports.
11: The Tigers completed a three-game sweep of the White Sox on Sunday, rallying for a 5-4 win in 10 innings at Comerica Park. Dylan Dingler homered and drove in the tying run in the ninth before Matt Vierling's bloop single brought in the winning run in the 10th. The Tigers host the Yankees tonight at 6:10, with pregame coverage beginning at 5:45 on Newstalk Sports 94.9 WSJM. The White Sox host Cleveland tonight at 7:40. The Cubs were rained out on Sunday against Toronto. That game will be made up on August 6th. The Cubs open up a 7-game road trip tonight against the Mets. At the FIFA World Cup, Spain shut out Saudi Arabia 4-0. Belgium and Iran played to a scoreless draw. Uruguay and Cape Verde tied at 2-2. And Egypt beat New Zealand 3-1. Today's schedule includes Argentina versus Austria, France against Iran, Norway takes on Senegal, and Jordan faces Algeria. And in the Midwest League, West Michigan top Lansing 4-1, Great Lakes beat Lake County 5-4, and Fort Wayne tops South Bend 6-2. With sports, I'm Dave Wolf.
8: Hey, this is Ken Lundberg with the WSJM Morning Show, taking just a moment to talk to you about a relatively new sponsor here on WSJM, QC Kinetics. 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
1: Big insurance, big pharma, big utilities. As Attorney General, Mike Cox beat them all. Saving Michigan seniors and taxpayers billions. As governor, Mike Cox will take the fight to radical big government liberals by eliminating the income tax, dozing state government, rooting out waste, fraud, and abuse, and getting prices down. He beat them before, he'll do it again. Marine, homicide prosecutor, attorney general, Mike Cox for governor. Paid for by Mike Cox 2026.
2: Hey, it's Johnny, and it's time once again for Always Learning with our friends from Barry and Risa. When we have us with us today is the superintendent of Barry and Risa, and that is Eric Hopstock. Eric, how are you doing?
3: I am well. How are you?
2: I am always happy to see you each and every week and learn about so many different things. And that's actually what we're going to be talking about is learning and the science of reading and literacy instruction. So tell me a little bit more about this.
3: Yeah, there's a lot of talk about that in our state. We had recent legislation passed by, you know, our state legislators mandating that beginning really in the fall of 27-28, every school district will be teaching reading under the broad umbrella of the science of reading. And so in Barron County, we're actually ahead of schedule. You know, that we really hit that marker this past fall of 25. All of our districts had the curriculum that would fall within that general umbrella. But I have a lot of people that ask me, well, what is the science of reading anyways? Because they think it's a specific curriculum or a specific strategy. And it's all of that, none of that.
2: Right. Yeah. And we, like you said, you're ahead of the game with a lot of this. And we've talked with some instructors and some people in different school districts across Berrien County that are already implementing a lot of this science of reading and all that. So I guess let's break it down a little bit. Is learning to read different than learning to speak? And in what way?
3: It is. And really what in this I'm trying to give you in 10 minutes or less 50 years of research. And really what we know is I've not met a kid for the most part that hasn't learned how to speak. You know, that comes at different rates. And, you know, it's not like by 18 months, everybody's doing this.
2: Sure.
3: But pretty much every child you come across, there are a few exceptions where they have some speech and language problems. You can have a conversation with them. They learn to speak just by being exposed to the environment, by being exposed to parents and caregivers. But just because you know how to speak does not mean that you will learn how to read.
2: Right.
3: Learning to read is a really complex multi-brain activity that you have to use a lot of different parts of your brain muscle to pull that off. And it's a system that you have to be taught. And we always talk in the reading world about there's the five pillars of reading. The first pillar is just beginning to understand that words have sounds. That, you know, that these sounds can be manipulated. And a lot of kids know how to do this by rhyming. You know, that's why rhyming is so important, is what kids are doing is they're rhyming, and people are rhyming with them as they're beginning to understand, oh, the words have different sounds. And if you move this sound here, it changes the word. And then you transition to something that people call phonics, which is that we have 26 letters that you put together in all kinds of different configurations, and they are symbols for those sounds.
2: Right.
3: And, you know, I tell people this would not be any different than if you and I, Johnny, went to China for a year. We would pretty quickly, by immersion, begin to pick up the language, but we wouldn't have a clue how to write it or read it unless somebody really taught it to us. And same for English. And then so people go, well, we need more phonics. And I said, that's just one pillar. And then once you start getting good at those two things, there's something we call fluency. And a lot of people look at me and I go, fluency, you have to read fast enough that you can now start shifting to the next pillar, which is comprehension. And the last pillar is vocabulary. And so those are, and you have to almost do all

0: five of those things simultaneously. Mm-hmm. And so really, some families do a great job by getting kids to school ready just because of the rich background and vocabulary that they're exposed to. So I always tell parents that one of the reasons why it's important to read to your kids is it forces you to use language you don't use in your everyday speech. And people look at me and I say, well, my kids used to come up to me and ask me for things. I'd say, did you talk to your mom? And then they go, yeah, okay. That's pretty simple language.
1: Right.
0: You know, we don't go, well, after careful deliberation with your mother, mm-hmm. after considering the points and the pros and the cons. But reading forces you to use those language. So you're exposing not only to language, but the whole written structure. So people, when you ask them, do you know how to read? Yeah. How did you learn how to read?
1: Mm-hmm.
0: I've just always known how to do it. It's so learning to read is a lot like the scaffolding you put around a building to fix it. And then when it's all fixed, somebody comes along later and goes, I wonder how they fixed that roof.
1: Right.
0: I don't, how do you get up there? And it's the same with reading. You need the scaffolding, but once you get good at it, all the pieces come together and then you're off and running.
1: And if you're going to use the same, you know, staying in the building a house analogy,
0: yeah.
1: you know, you still, after time, you need to come back and check on it and rework it and maybe fix something. So it's just like, as you say, the science of reading, that's, I think of it as like flexing a muscle and or working on a muscle, because I actually right now am having a chance every once in a while to hang out with my nephew. And he's been in that, you know, 5 years old, he's learning how to read and just, you know, breaking down things. And it's helpful to me as somebody that's, you know, been reading since about that age. But it's like working a muscle. You got to continue practicing and working on that stuff. And I got to say, I've been learning some things as well. And just, you know, when you break down stuff, you know, like you said, certain words, you know, especially in the English language, we've got so many different sounds that and words and homonyms and all these other different things that like, oh, so that's spelled exactly like that other word, but it has a different sound. So it is interesting to learn all that stuff.
0: One of the things that fascinates me is when you go into like first grade and second grade classrooms where kids are doing spelling tests, they're actually feeling their way through the words, mm-hmm. and people look at me funny and go, what do you mean? And I says, well, like a P and a B.
1: Yeah.
0: If you do that, feel your lips, they mm-hmm. feel the exact same way.
1: Right.
0: But. And then, but one causes your throat to resonate, the other doesn't. And mm-hmm. so we talk about it, and that's co-articulated properties. And you have to teach kids that. So people are like, oh, they're reversing their letters. A lot of those are because, is it this one or is it this one? Because
1: right.
0: a lot of them have the same, they have different visual representations, but their sound representation is very subtle in its differences. And so once you have it, it's like, okay, got it. I throw it away. It's like a kid learning to ride the bike.
1: And right.
0: once you get up, when you get confident enough on it, they just get on the bike and take off. But boy, in those early stages, it's like you got faster.
1: Yep. Yep. It is interesting. And so with this, I know, as you mentioned, there's some legislation, there's some things and a lot of, you know, schools across the state and across the nation. But as you said, in Berrien County, we're kind of ahead of the curve with some of that work. But how is or I guess, is the science of reading and this kind of concept, is this a new thing?
0: No, it's really not. I mean, this is years of research that have come together. And really, the science of reading is a broad umbrella to say, listen, your practices should be validated by 3 decades or more of practice. And one of the things that we know is there is a small percentage of kids, Johnny, that come to school having figured it out for themselves. Mm-hmm. The 10, 15% at the most. You know, and those are the kids I love to get because I'm going to take credit for teaching them, but
1: sure.
0: they already know. They already know. For a vast majority, another 50, 60%, they have the basic underpinnings. They know about but they just need a little help. Can mm-hmm. you tell me how it's what you've been talking about? Yeah, I need, well, how do these 3 letters go together?
1: Right.
0: Now it's only 2 letters, you know, they need that structure. Got it. But then we have a bottom third maybe that are like, when you say, okay, I'm gonna say bat, now mm-hmm. move the first sound to the beginning, the last sound to the end. They look at you like, I don't know what you're talking about. Whereas a student that really knows how to do that, go tab. Mm-hmm. They're moving those sounds around. They already have that, and they're ready then for phonics. And those are the kids that need really targeted, and what we've really learned over time is they need direct, explicit instruction. It's like a coach that pulls you off to the side and says, "Coach, I just can't get how to do this layup." All right. Mm-hmm. The reason is when you shift from the right hand to the left hand, you have to now go off the opposite foot. And it's crude practice at first, and then it becomes natural, and off you go. But what we know through research is about 90% of kids should be reading really well by the end of third grade. So it is really, how do we make sure that we fine-tune everything that we're doing to actually achieve that goal?
1: And I know, Eric, we've talked to some people about this in the past, but just to refresh our memories, how is the county really working together to improve instruction around reading?
0: Yeah, that's one of our goals. We made a common goal three summers ago where we said we are going to make sure that every teacher is fully capable in the science of reading and those practices. So we have begun to align our professional development. We've got our curriculum. Now, does all of the curriculums align to that? And so while the state's going to mandate that fall of 27, mm-hmm. we're already there in fall of 25. And the thing is, you can't just set it and forget it, because you have teachers leaving, you have teachers coming. And so we are setting up the structures to support those reading practices by having literacy coaches that are going and working with teachers and making sure that they're comfortable in understanding these pillars and can teach them and understand, okay, Johnny's here, Eric's here. How do I support Eric to get him to where Johnny is at?
1: Right. Yeah. And the same thing you taught me may not be the same thing that is taught to you in a different concept. So, yeah, understanding the not only the tools and the research behind it, but also the how to go ahead and teach somebody that can actually learn and grasp those things. So there's a lot for people to understand. But if we want to learn more about this and read more, how do we go about doing that?
0: Yeah. Come visit us at barryandreesa.org.
1: All right, Eric, I look forward to talking to you next week.
0: Talk to you then.
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4: Mostly cloudy skies and rain showers to start out today. We'll see some sun this afternoon with high temperatures around 70 degrees. Winds will be out of the north and east, and that will give us a cool feel at the lakeshore. Partly cloudy tonight, down to 54, and then for tomorrow, a mix of the sun and clouds. Again, high temperatures in the low 70s. I'm WSBT 22 Chief Meteorologist Carrie Pujol.
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6: Yeah, absolutely. Hey, good morning. Welcome again to the WSJM Morning Show for your Monday, June 22nd. I'm Ken Lundberg. Mike Weibel is right over there.
7: Here I am.
6: Hello, Mike Weibel.
7: Hello, Ken Lundberg.
6: Krispy Kreme donuts. How do you feel about them?
7: You know, I'm kind of neutral.
6: They're really neutral?
7: Yeah.
6: You don't think they're like a special treat? Something you drive like 900 miles to go get or anything like that? Okay.
7: No, not for me.
6: I'm kind of the same way.
7: Yeah.
6: The buildup is a little better than the payoff.
7: Yes.
6: Okay. Anyway, there's a $1.6 million Krispy Kreme settlement that might make things sweeter for you, but you have to apply by the end of today. Yeah, just hours now to file a claim in Krispy Kreme's $1.6 million settlement. This stems from a class action lawsuit alleging that the donut chain failed to prevent a data breach back in November 2024.
7: Okay.
6: So, you know, normal course of business, you go to get your donuts, you give them your data, they lost it.
8: Right.
6: Yeah, unfortunately. The lawsuit alleges private information, including names, dates of birth, social security numbers, and financial account access information. This is not good.
8: No.
6: This is not good. Was leaked. Krispy Kreme denies any wrongdoing or liability, of course. But they said it detected suspicious activity on its computer systems back in November of 2024. It confirmed that cyber criminals accessed and then stole the personal information of more than 161,000 former and current employees. You're included in the class if you're an individual residing in the United States and were sent a notice. But you have to apply for that payout to be part of the payout by the end of today. Claims have to be submitted or postmarked by today. So what do you get if you were an employee of Krispy Kreme at that time and you're one of the 161,000 plus individuals who had their Social Security, your bank account information, your name, your date of birth, everything that somebody needs to be you,
8: right,
6: and steal your identity and start taking your money? What do you think you get as part of that $1.6 million payout?
8: Probably not donuts.
6: Enough to buy some donuts, but not very many. All class members, they said, can receive a $75 cash payment.
8: Oh, man, that is life-changing.
6: The outlay could change depending on the number of claims filed. So if not as many people pony up for their dough,
8: might get $100.
6: You might get $76. Class members with documented losses can get up to $3,500 reimbursement. So if you lost $10,000, you can get up to $3,500 of that back.
8: That's so generous.
6: If you can prove it and have the receipts for fraud, identity
8: from
6: theft,
8: 2024,
6: all that other stuff. Proof must be included on the claim form. Class members who do not submit a claim will still receive access to 1 year of credit monitoring, which always pays great dividends. Yeah, you know, it's fun to see all these class actions. It's pleasing to me to see them come to fruition.
8: Yeah,
6: right. To get settled one way or another, because these things, they drag on for years and years and years. Yeah. And the old adage is, you know, who makes out the best when these class action lawsuits are filed?
8: Usually the attorneys.
6: Attorneys. At some point, I must have signed up for some Google data privacy breach.
8: Right.
6: Because I got this email over the weekend that said, hey, this settlement is going forward. And as part of that, we're just filing the required paperwork. And the required paperwork says that we have to disclose how much we, the law firm that's suing Google, is applying for. So this is just standard, run of the mill,
8: right,
6: filing. Pay no attention. And by the way, we're applying for 30% of the payout.
8: There you go.
6: 30% of the payout.
8: They're not doing this to be good natured.
6: The payout, I'm pretty sure, was in the neighborhood of like over $1 billion.
8: So there you go.
6: So they were getting more than $300 million, or they're set up to get that.
8: Right.
6: They said, by no means is this a guarantee we're going to get paid.
8: Right. But
6: if the settlement goes through, we're going to get $300 million. How much legal time and how many legal resources do you have to put forward to equate to $300 million?
8: Well, so that's the thing.
6: Come on.
8: Right.
6: I mean, is there like two attorneys working on this thing?
8: Oh, I'm sure they have a whole team of underlings and people that are working to get all the
6: paperwork
8: done.
6: Minimum wage.
8: It's like, oh, yeah.
6: Interns.
8: But.
6: Pages.
8: You know, it's like, what was the old thing it used to be where you go to the law office and they'll always give you a Xerox copy of things. So they charge you per copy.
6: Oh, dear.
8: Because they don't make any money sending it to you digitally.
6: Yeah, so. Exactly. All right. 832. No offense. Intended at this point.
8: No.
6: 832. It's the deal.
8: I have friends that are attorneys, so. And my son-in-law is studying to be an attorney.
6: Some of my best friends are attorneys.
8: Exactly. All I feel right. Like that fat guy on the. I don't know he's fat, but he sounds fat.
6: 832. It's the WSJM Morning
8: fat?
6: Show.
8: I think you can.
6: Back with more in just a moment.
9: 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At this episode, Natalie Baggio sits down with gastroenterologist Tom Beerus to talk about colon cancer screening and why it may be more important than ever. 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
19: ABC News, I'm Brian Clark. Vice President J.D. Vance says Iran's agreed to allow the International Atomic Energy Agency inspectors to enter the country.
20: That is a major milestone for the American people and the first step in permanently denuclearizing or permanently ending a nuclear weapons program in Iran.
19: The vice president speaking to reporters in Switzerland after the first round of talks with Iran. The UK is soon going to have a new prime minister.
21: Every decision I've taken has been about putting the country I love first. That is why I will resign as leader of the Labour Party.
19: Keir Starmer says he'll stay in the position until a successor is chosen. That is expected to be the former mayor of Manchester, Andy Burnham. Dry conditions and extreme heat are fueling nearly a dozen wildfires across Utah. And former Federal Reserve Chair Alan Greenspan has died. He was 100. This is ABC News.
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23: I'm Beth Fisher.
1: Voting in Michigan will be starting later this week. Absentee voting opens 40 days before each election, meaning voting in August's primary kicks off Thursday. Applications must be submitted to the local clerk before the ballot can be issued. They can be completed online or dropped off in person. People should plan to submit their application at least 15 days before the election. A new Miss Michigan's been crowned over the weekend. 19-year-old Grace Hankey, Miss Oakland County, won the crown over the weekend in Muskegon. A solstice celebration in Detroit. The 68th annual Detroit Fireworks Show set to begin tonight at 10. Hundreds of thousands are expected downtown to see the show, which is recognized as one of the largest fireworks shows in America. The show is free at places like Hart Plaza and Belle Isle, but tables and tickets are available for the Ford Fireworks rooftop fundraiser. I'm Beth Fisher for the Michigan News Network.
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22: The Tigers completed a three-game sweep of the White Sox on Sunday, rallying for a 5-4 win in 10 innings at Comerica Park. Dylan Dingler homered and drove in the tying run in the ninth before Matt Vierling's bloop single brought in the winning run in the 10th. The Tigers host the Yankees tonight at 6:10, with pregame coverage beginning at 5:45 on Newstalk Sports 94.9 WSJM. The White Sox host Cleveland tonight at 7:40. The Cubs were rained out on Sunday against Toronto. That game will be made up on August 6th. The Cubs open up a 7-game road trip tonight against the Mets. At the FIFA World Cup, Spain shut out Saudi Arabia 4-0. Belgium and Iran played to a scoreless draw. Uruguay and Cape Verde tied at 2-2. And Egypt beat New Zealand 3-1. Today's schedule includes Argentina versus Austria, France against Iran, Norway takes on Senegal, and Jordan faces Algeria. And in the Midwest League, West Michigan topped Lansing 4-1. Grey Lakes beat Lake County 5-4. And Fort Wayne topped South Bend 6-2. With sports, I'm Dave Wolf.
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0: Mostly cloudy skies and rain showers to start out today. We'll see some sun this afternoon with high temperatures around 70 degrees. Winds will be out of the north and east, and that will give us a cool feel at the lakeshore. Partly cloudy tonight, down to 54, and then for tomorrow, a mix of the sun and clouds. Again, high temperatures in the low 70s. I'm WSBT 22 Chief Meteorologist Carrie Pujol.
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6: What?
8: Men is doing the future is for everyone. Free AI classes for every blind veteran in America.
6: Aww, isn't that nice of them? 844, it's the WSJM Morning Show. I'm Ken Lundberg. Mike Weibel is here with me as well.
8: Present.
6: 63 degrees in Benton Harbor right now. We still have 61 in St. Joe. A little cooler by the lake. 59 degrees in Dowagiac, and it's 62 degrees in New Buffalo. We're heading toward a high locally here, probably around 68 degrees. That's what we're looking for.
8: Yeah. Reasonable.
6: Yeah, sunshine right now.
8: I did hear people say, oh, it's so cold. It's such a cold summer.
6: Still?
8: Yeah, and I'm like, you know what? If it was 95, you'd be complaining about how hot it was. So
6: yeah, so be quiet.
8: Move on.
6: Enjoy. All right, we'll have our Moody on the Market update in just a moment, but I want to talk a little bit about Meta. Retirement groups are calling on Congress to investigate Meta, the owner of Facebook, over a wave, what they call a wave of social media scams targeting older Americans.
8: Yeah, I can see that.
6: Yeah, in a letter sent late last week to House Homeland Security Chair Andrew Gabarino, Republican of New York, and the ranking member Benny Thompson of Mississippi, a Democrat there, the groups allege Meta has been too slow to take down fraudulent ads. And they say that inaction is leaving seniors vulnerable to financial loss.
8: Mm-hmm.
6: Yeah, the letter was signed by the Alliance for Retired Americans, the American Postal Workers Union retirees, and the American Federation of Teachers, among others. They say fraudulent Medicare ads have proliferated on Meta platforms like Facebook, and too many seniors are getting scammed while Meta profits, right? Because Meta sells the ad.
8: Right.
6: They're slow to take it down, so they continue collecting revenue.
8: Right.
6: And then
8: find out it's fraudulent.
6: Exactly. That's according to Richard Feista, the executive director of the Alliance for Retired Americans. He says, we're calling on Congress to investigate how these scams are allowed to spread, what Meta knew when they knew about them, and why stronger protections are not in place. Seniors should not be left vulnerable while scammers and tech companies cash in. You know, they might have a point there.
8: They do.
6: I mean, if you're the platform, don't you hold some level of responsibility once complaints start to be made? And if you look at them and you find out, hey, this doesn't seem like it's on the up and up, then don't they have some culpability there?
8: I mean, even Walmart and grocery stores have return policies.
6: Exactly. Scammers, Meta spokesperson Andy Stone said in the statement, scammers are determined criminals who use increasingly sophisticated tactics to defraud people and evade detection. They said, we at Meta aggressively fight scams on and off our platforms because they're not good for us or the people or businesses that rely on our services. And for years, we've been one of law enforcement's strongest partners in the fight against this type of online crime, identifying criminals, disrupting their crimes, and helping bring them to justice. I will say Meta's in kind of a hard spot because they do cooperate with law enforcement.
8: Right.
6: But to continue the popularity of their platform, they often don't advertise it with specifics.
8: Correct.
6: Right? So they can't, they don't, they, not to my knowledge, they haven't gone out there and said, hey, by the way, we just eliminated 100 senior scammers from our platform. They don't do that.
8: No.
6: They don't tell you that they work with the FBI and other law enforcement agencies around Super Bowl or NBA playoffs or World Cup to crack down on human trafficking. But they do.
8: They do.
6: They work with Homeland Security as well. So I see they're in a rock and a hard place. But at the same time, these scams are targeting people who are vulnerable from a financial perspective. And from oftentimes, they're just too trusting. Right?
8: Oh, yeah.
6: Senior
8: yeah.
6: citizens, too trusting. I remember my dad got rooked for I don't know how much money. But he clicked on one of those things, that the pop-up ads that says, hey, your computer's infected.
8: Yeah.
6: Clicked on it, spent some time on the phone with somebody. Eventually, you know, I had to cancel one of his credit cards.
8: Yeah.
6: Crazy stuff.
8: I just had this weekend, I checked the radar because of the weather. And my radar had a little message bleeping.
6: Yeah.
8: And you click on the message and it says, your phone has been infiltrated with a virus.
6: Yeah.
8: You know, please click through to this for help and assistance getting this off of your phone.
6: And you knew better.
8: And I knew better not to do that.
6: But it looked real.
8: Oh, yeah. Yeah. And it was connected to an app that I've used for years and trust. So it was like.
6: Yeah. So anyway, so don't get rooked by these messages. The telltale signs are you need to act now.
8: Right.
6: And you need to give us a gift card.
8: Right. Right.
6: No, don't Target do gift that. Card.
8: To pay your taxes.
6: Don't do that. Don't believe it. Call somebody that you trust, a relative.
8: Right.
6: The only the relatives you trust, though.
8: Right. Not the ones that are lazy, good for nothing.
6: Yeah, exactly. And have them walk you through if you have any questions.
8: And realize that Microsoft and these computer programs are not monitoring your computer.
6: That's right. That's exactly right.
8: So when
6: they
8: say, oh, we've determined that you have a virus on there, they don't have a room or a warehouse full of people checking your laptop when you're playing solitaire and saying, oh, we think there's something that needs to be cleaned up. They don't do that. It's not their business.
6: That is a very good point.
8: So when you get these Microsoft warnings and stuff, that's your first indication this is a fraud.
6: This is a fraud. Okay. All right. Your public service message, that let's make that part of our Moody on the Market update, which was brought to you by Insurance Management Service. 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So watch out for those senior scams. They're coming for you. You need to be smarter about that. It's 8:50. We've got the Daily Buzz with Paul Andecker coming up.
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13: Paul Mandecker and the Daily Buzz. Hey, if you're looking to reconnect with your partner, how about counting to 6 while giving them a big old smooch? Relationship experts say that taking this time for a romantic gesture every day can help boost your and your partner's happiness and connection. Kissing for 6 seconds or hugging for 20 triggers the release of oxytocin, which helps couples bond and feel close. And hey, if you're really, really feeling it, go for 12 seconds. If you and your significant other argue over the temperature of your home, you're not alone. New survey finds nearly 50% of respondents have argued with their partner over the thermostat, and 17% have even gone so far as to lock their partner out of the thermostat settings. More than 60% of Americans call it a relationship ender if a partner refused to sleep with an air conditioner in the summer. So what's the perfect temperature for a home? According to those surveyed, cooler temperatures, 68 degrees and below, were good at night, and between 68 and 72, ideal during the day. California family got the shock of their lives when they found about 1 million pennies in the basement of their late dad's home. Get this, though the coins are worth around $10,000, the family says they've gotten offers for more than double that number. They're keeping them for now, since rare pennies could go for hundreds of thousands of dollars. In 2010, a 1943 penny sold for a crazy $1.7 million. Boy, better check those pennies. We'll turn the page in 60 seconds. The Daily Buzz.
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13: Daily Buzz Part 2. The summer is hot, and so is the job market for teens looking to earn some cash. Employers have a lot of openings to fill, so there are tons of summer job opportunities for teens. And according to payroll data, they're paying a lot of money. One economist explained, even though the overall economy is slowing, the job market for teens is still very strong.
7: In fact, teens between the ages of 15 and 19 will make up to 18% of summer hires this year, up from just 2% before the pandemic in 2019. Teens can expect to earn money in jobs at restaurants, amusement parks, hotels, malls, and other businesses. The average for teenagers this summer is expected to be up from last year. Ooh, teens, get out there, get the jobs while they're hot. Not sure what heading this would go under. Three men are safe and sound after they were rescued from a large inflatable duck that got loose from a beach in England. The Royal National Lifeboat Institution, a group of volunteer rescuers, say they were conducting a training exercise when they got word about three men floating away on an inflatable duck. Before they could get to the area, a paddleboarder was able to grab a hold of the duck and tow it close enough to the shore where the three men were able to jump off and swim back to the beach. The large duck then sailed out to sea. How embarrassing. And does your home have a distinct smell? According to a recent survey, 66% of respondents said their homes do have a unique smell. 77% said that recognizable smell gives them a feeling of comfort. Most common scents people recognize include things like flowers, cleaning solutions, citrus, baked goods, and wood. 60% of adults say they can even describe the scent of their childhood home. And knucklehead news, if you're going to use AI to cheat on a book report, at least read it before you hand it in. A seventh grader got busted after including evidence that a computer wrote his paper on the Joy Luck Club. In his conclusion, he wrote, "As an AI language model, I don't have personal expectations." Even dumber, the report was handwritten, so he should have caught it. The whole thing was posted by the kid's uncle, who happens to be a big tech CEO. The Daily Buzz. Yesterday's history, tomorrow a mystery, today a gift. That's why it's called the present. I'm Paul Ann Decker. We'll buzz again tomorrow. Make it a great day.
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9: I'm Ken Lundberg. An arrest has been made in connection with the death of a Benton Harbor man whose body was found along M-152 in Cass County last month. Cass County Sheriff Clint Roach on Saturday announcing that detectives have arrested a suspect in the death of 24-year-old Timothy Johnson. His body was found May 24th in a ditch near M-152 and Pleasant Street in Silver Creek Township. The suspect's name not being released pending arraignment. Investigators had previously identified a black Ford Taurus with significant driver's side damage as a vehicle of interest. Johnson's family has publicly questioned whether he died in a hit and run, saying they believe he had been assaulted. The sheriff says the investigation remains active and thanked the residents of Cass, Van Buren, and Berrien counties who provided information and surveillance video. A Benton Township woman has been arrested in connection with a shooting that left a man wounded last week. Benton Township police say officers took the 50-year-old suspect into custody on Saturday. Her name is being withheld pending arraignment. She's expected to face multiple charges. The arrest stems from a shooting reported just before 11 p.m. on Friday. Officers were initially dispatched to 105 South Fair Avenue for a report of a shooting victim. Investigators later determined the incident occurred in the 900 block of Highland Avenue. Police say a 49-year-old man suffered a gunshot wound to the neck. He was treated at the scene and transported to Corwell Health, where he's expected to make a full recovery. Investigators believe the shooting was an isolated incident and is not connected to any earlier cases. Anyone with additional information is asked to contact the Benton Township Police Department. The Berrien County Election Commission will hold a hearing next month to review recall petition language filed against Baroda Township Clerk Christina Price. The petition, filed by Baroda resident Lisa Ratty, alleges Price improperly used township resources, including a township email account, to support a petition drive seeking to dissolve the village of Baroda. It also claims Price contacted the Berrien County Clerk's Office in February of last year regarding the process while pursuing the effort personally and was advised twice to avoid involvement because of a potential conflict with her duties. The Village Council has since voted to place the disincorporation question directly before Village voters in November. The Election Commission will meet on July 6 to determine whether the recall language is clear and can move forward. Mark your calendar for the City of St. Joseph's annual Independence Day fireworks show. It's happening on Friday, July 3rd. City spokeswoman Kayla Griffith says thousands of people are expected downtown for that display.
1: We do have quite a few crowds come in. People have already been asking about the date and time, so we know that people kind of plan their vacations around celebrating the 4th of July in St. Joseph, Southwest Michigan.
9: In the WSJM newsroom, I'm Ken Lundberg.
16: ABC News, I'm Brian Clark. Vice President J.D. Vance says Iran's agreed to allow the International Atomic Energy Agency inspectors to enter the country.
17: That is a major milestone for the American people and the first step in permanently denuclearizing or permanently ending a nuclear weapons program in Iran.
16: The vice president speaking to reporters in Switzerland after the first round of talks with Iran. The U.K. is soon going to have a new prime minister.
19: Every decision I've taken has been about putting the country I love first. That is why I will resign as leader of the Labour Party.
16: Keir Starmer says he'll stay in the position until a successor is chosen. That is expected to be the former mayor of Manchester, Andy Burnham. Dry conditions and extreme heat are fueling nearly a dozen wildfires across Utah. And former Federal Reserve Chair Alan Greenspan has died. He was 100. This is ABC News.
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21: Sunshine mixed with clouds at times today, with highs around 73. Tonight, lows dip down to about 57. Sunny skies tomorrow. Daytime highs approaching 71. Daytime highs approaching 78 Wednesday with a chance of thunderstorms. Slight chance of rain showers, 74 on Thursday. Looking further out, 74 Friday, 79 Saturday, and 84 on Sunday. Currently, it's 61 degrees. That's your updated forecast. I'm meteorologist Paul Trombley.
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0: Get dressed. You're going to school. You'll be fine when you get there. Come on along. It's Monday with Michael Patrick Shields through the AT&T microphones. And if I had a dime for every person who messaged me or said something to me this weekend about Georgia Maloney versus Donald Trump, well, I would be rich. What about it? Well, you saw by now that the Italian prime minister is in a feud with Donald Trump and our president versus Italy. What happened? Well, they were at the G7 meeting, and she had always been deferential, always been loyal, always been affectionate. Remember, she's the only world leader that came to Donald Trump's inaugural. And so when the war with Iran happened, she didn't exactly fall entirely in line. And so, you know, he said something critical about her a couple of months ago. And so when they came face to face at the G7, she said, we'll always be friends, and thought they were over it. And then Donald Trump said in an interview with an Italian publication that she was begging him for a picture. And he took a picture with her because he felt sorry for her, because he doesn't think she's doing very well these days. Well, Emmanuel Macron might have just taken that, but not Giorgia Meloni. His most devoted European ally said, no, you're not going to be saying that about me. That is not true. Totally unacceptable. Donald Trump then posted, doubled down. The Italian Prime Minister Giorgia Meloni asked over and over for a picture with me during the G7 meeting in France. She's doing poorly in Italy on the eve of her popularity because she turned down the United States of America when it came to denying Iran from obtaining a nuclear weapon. She wouldn't let us use Italy's landing strips or runways. It was a great logistical inconvenience, you see. So, the attack was personal. It was a matter of honor. So Meloni came back in a video on social media and basically said that he totally invented the story. And then he came back on and said once again that she asked over and over for a picture. The thing is, why would you have to ask for a picture at the G7 when you're surrounded by cameras constantly in every possible direction? And so Trump wrote, now she wants to be friends to get her numbers up. No thanks. Meloni basically fired back saying, you better worry about your own poll ratings. And then the thing that that was really interesting is she said, you should treat your allies nicer than you do your enemies. How about that? Because, you know, he's pretty cozy with Vladimir Putin and North Korea and China. And then he treats his European allies the way he does. You know, she's not the only one he's treated this way. But this was kind of a personal attack. Anyway, here's a little bit of a video sounded like. You'll hear it in Italian.
2: Dunque, certe cose meritano una risposta immediata. Le dichiarazioni di Donald Trump sono dichiarazioni totalmente inventate. Sono francamente allibita. Non so perché.
0: Basically, she's saying this is the last time I'm going to talk about this. This did not happen. And my, you know, popularity is none of your business. Don't worry about your own popularity. Now, she's a stand-up woman. Everybody knows I'm besotted with her, so it's okay. I can speak freely about it. It is what it is. But you must remember, too, she's the one who, this was a couple of years ago, one of the other people in the Italian government made a comment about her when she wasn't there and said something, called her a B, the B word. And so the next time she had to see him face to face was on camera with the microphones going. And she walked right up to him and said, hey, how's that bitch Meloni doing? She doing good? Right to his face. To say, I heard what you said about me. Els let you have it. Okay, now there's somebody probably saying, oh, he's got Trump derangement syndrome. He would rather side with the Italians than Donald Trump. You forget that I don't worship elected officials. To me, it is not a reality show. And it's not like backing the Wolverines or Spartans. This is the real world with real people who are flawed and make, you know, mistakes. And just because they're on one team or you're on the other team, they're infallible. It doesn't go that way with me. I don't roll that way. Maybe you do. Where anything your candidate, Donald Trump, says is gospel. Or, you know, the other side. You want to worship Barack Obama still. He's not even in office anymore. This is what I'm saying. These are people. Everybody's flawed. I'm flawed. But it has been interesting to hear how the world comes to the United States for World Cup. And fans from around the world are saying, hey, we like America. We've been hearing all sorts of terrible things in the news about America, but it's cool here. Here's an example.
3: Americans, how in the world are we meant to choose where we want to live in this beautiful country when every time we stumble across a new town, we fall in love? This is Charleston.
4: In South Carolina.
3: Yes, and
4: this is

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1: Rather negative news about the Americans in the last 5 years, let's say that. And I think we are all enjoying like the fact that this country is so great to visit. People are amazing, so welcoming. The culture is amazing. It's like Europeans are getting a new view of America right now, I think, through our continent.
2: I can't even begin to tell you how happy this clip makes.
3: That's nice. And how about the Scots who took over Boston? They were having a whale of a time.
4: To the people of Boston, just to say thank you. Honestly, I've spent the last 24 hours quite emotional, I won't lie. The America that we are experiencing right now is the America we were promised growing up. American dream, you know, that idea, and being fully honest, that was not the America we were expecting to come here. We were apprehensive about coming. I was genuinely anxious. We were expecting to be met by ICE agents, aggressive police, and, you know, the political climate, we all see it on the news, and, you know, and I'm just, that could not be further from the truth of what we've actually experienced here.
3: Everybody said America stinks, and the world said, oh. And then they came here and they said, this is paradise. Even on Monday.
5: It'll be all right.
3: Come. Summer solstice, the longest day of the year. Michael Patrick Shields through the AT&T microphones, and you're living and breathing freedom.
5: And I just want you back by my side.
3: Welcome back.

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0: If you looked at the front page of Libero, an Italian newspaper, oh my God, Maron. There's a cartoon of Giorgio Moroni pouring a bucket of urine from the second floor of a building in Italy right onto Donald Trump. And the headline is, Non era vero amore, it was never true love. And then the banner headline, Trump in un coglione. And I probably shouldn't translate that for you, but it does mean Trump is an a-hole. Right on the front of the Italian paper. It's Michael Patrick Shields. Interesting times in which we live, to say the least. It's MPS with you. And by the way, did you ever believe in your lifetime that we would be talking about the reflecting pool in Washington, D.C. as a point of conflict for people? Donald Trump had one of his swimming pool people try to clean it up, and apparently it's full of algae now. And depending who you believe, the algae is caused by people putting some sort of hydrogen peroxide or poison into the pool because they want it to look terrible. That's how much they hate the president, that they hate America too. And a former Olympian was arrested for allegedly vandalizing the pool, but he says he didn't. All he did was touch it. This is such an unusual time. All right, it's MPS through the AT&T microphones. You know, we were always taught we could believe the police and we could believe the priests and we could believe the media and we could believe elections and we could believe polling. Steve Mitchell with Mitchell Research and Communications frequently comes on this program and many others. News outlets trust his polling, and we do too. And he's been getting some stick, I read in the paper yesterday. He's on our AT&T line right now. Thank you for being here and welcome to the program.
1: Well, thanks very much, Michael Patrick. I enjoy being with you again today.
0: Well, what are they giving you trouble for about your latest polling? Some of these races are really tight.
1: Well, I think it's called Shoot the Messenger. We released the poll, first of all, on the Friday on the Republican side on your program. You're one of the people that discussed that poll with you. And we had people from the James campaign and from the Johnson campaign saying that they felt that the numbers were wrong. And they began criticizing the methodology because we have what's known as an open link. We send out 20,000 text messages. They all have the same link, and the accusation is that they can somehow manipulate that. Well, we have 10 protocols that we have to make sure that the numbers are going to be safe and that they're going to be secure. We normally send out somewhere between 100 and 150,000 texts, which is only about 1% of the population that gets these. And when we do, we send them out in small batches. When we come back in, they come into a separate link to a separate poll. So each one, in effect, a separate different poll that we combine when we finally put the information together to do the analyses. So if we have three or four different links that come in and they have Johnson up by 5 points, and another one comes in and somebody else is up by 10 points, we figure out that one might have been somehow hijacked, and we just don't use the information. Also, we use SurveyMonkey. SurveyMonkey has its own protocols, in effect, to protect the data as well. And ultimately, at the end, then, we can take a look at the Excel document, and we can get rid of any IP addresses that are the same, so we get rid of duplicates. Normally, there are 25 different duplicates on a survey that we do. So we have all these protections in place, these protocols in place, to make sure that nobody does hijack a poll. In the years I've been in this business, it's only happened twice. We knew it right away, and we just didn't use the data.
0: So I've received these texts. I guess, is it possible that someone could then forward it to people and say, hey, respond to this text? Is that possible?
1: Yes, it is. That's very possible, and I suspect some do. My wife forwards some to me, and I take the same poll that she took. We're two different voters. Now, if they're going to do it nefariously, if they're going to do it in a way that they're going to try to, if they're going to try to change the results, that's what we can see through the protocols that we have in place. Look,
0: wow.
1: I was ranked the 13th best pollster in America, higher than the Washington Post, the New York Times, ABC News, CNN. I'm not going to do anything to damage my reputation. I'm certainly not going to tank it. And I'm certainly going to make sure that my data is protected so that when I talk to Michael Patrick Shields or anyone else, when I release a poll, that poll is going to be accurate. It's not going to have been tampered with by anyone else.
0: So it could be like ballot harvesting, but poll harvesting. If somebody in the James campaign or whatever said, put out a huge list and sent it to 50 people and said, hey, respond to this text. But you would catch that somehow.
1: We would catch that. Yes, we would. Absolutely.
0: Amazing.
1: We would catch it. Because we catch it because we sent out five or six different links. So if this one link is completely different than the others, then we say to ourselves, you know, so we've got, so in effect, we have five links out there. If one link has all these votes for one candidate that the other ones don't have, we say to ourselves, that link's no good. We're not going to use it.
0: Interesting. So texting is the most effective way to reach people these days. It's not like you used to get phone calls.
1: We did, in 2022, we did 100 polls in 100 days. We used a combination of different methodologies. Texting was one, live phoning was the other. We felt that the live phoning was not as accurate as the texting. And that's why we continue to use texting. And because we built in all of these protocols to make sure that it's safe and that nobody's going to hijack it, then we know that the numbers are safe. First of all, you've got to get somebody that works for a campaign. Then they've got to be really smart to outsmart the system. And most people don't know how the protections are, so they don't know how to outsmart it. So this open link polling is safe and it's secure.
0: That explains it. Steve Mitchell, Mitchell Research and Communications. Thank you very much. Talk to you with the latest numbers the next time you have them. The primary is in August. Early voting starts soon. Blue Cross has Michigan covered head to toe, inside and out, ready to help with health and wellness resources for the body and mind. 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It's MPS through the AT&T microphones.
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0: Jim Holcomb, the president and CEO of the Michigan Chamber.
4: As we look forward to Michigan's future and how we're going to have the growth we need, how do we make Michigan prosperous for everyone who lives here, we need to make sure that we have a framework that allows growth in Michigan. And unfortunately, right now, with populism and some activism, a lot of people just don't want us to move forward on many projects that really would set Michigan on a prosperous track forward.
0: Americans for Prosperity. Speaking of prosperous, well, it's an organization that you can join if you decide you want to really get involved and try to make a change in the state in which you live. They are pushing for affordable energy and secure borders and ending inflation. And if you want to make a difference right where you live, go to AmericansForProsperity.org and join the fight here in Michigan. Now, I wrote a book called Invite Yourself to the Party. And if you're invited to a party, maybe it's an old money party, maybe it's a significant party, maybe it's your boss, maybe it's, you know, the father of a woman you're courting, or who knows who it might be. What do you take as a gift? Well, sometimes the default is a bottle of wine, but should it be?
5: Never bring wine to an old money dinner. The moment you hand it over, you've told the host exactly where you grew up. Here's what most people get wrong. Oh, how generous. A bottle of wine assumes the host's cellar needed your help. And it tells them the evening was something you needed to pay your share of. Old money doesn't show up with their wallet on the table. They bring something that couldn't be bought 10 minutes before. a small jar of jam from the country, a book they finished and folded the corner of, cut flowers from their own garden. The gift never has a price tag, because the value isn't the object. It's the time it took to think of you. And the best gift of all isn't a thing. It's a handwritten note delivered the next morning. Two sentences, thanking the host by name, sent before any other guest has even thought to text. That note gets read at the breakfast table, and you are now the easiest person to invite back. But the part most people miss is what the host does with everything else. The wine gets uncorked that night and forgotten by Sunday. The flowers are dead by Friday. But the note ends up in a drawer, pulled out years later, with your name still on it.
0: It's Michael Patrick Shields through the 8th.
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0: I hope we have good weather on the summer solstice because it's the longest day of the year. And to celebrate that, United States Senator Alyssa Slotkin, the Democrat, decided to do so in a special kind of a way. Here's what she did on the solstice day, which also happened to be Father's Day.
1: Morning, everybody. It's 5:30. We're in Oscoda on Lake Huron starting a trip across the state of Michigan. This actually was a trip suggested by one of my staff members. She does it with her mom, where you wake up, watch the sunrise over Lake Huron, the easternmost part of Michigan, and then on the longest day of the year, June 21st, you drive across the state of Michigan and watch the sun set on Lake Michigan. So starting on Lake Huron, ending on Lake Michigan, watching the sunrise, watching the sunset across our beautiful state. So on this Father's Day, actually first Father's Day since my dad passed away, my stepmom and I decided to try this trip out. So here we are.
0: Pretty cool idea. Maybe you can do that next year, or maybe you can do it on the shortest day of the year, and you'll have to hurry to get across there in time. But let's not wish the summer away. Speaking of northern Michigan, New York's mayor and others are now pushing to ban horse-drawn carriage rides after a teen tourist passed away. It was a young tourist who jumped from a runaway horse carriage in Central Park. And now they want to ban that. It was an 18-year-old, and he got off the carriage after the horse sprinted through the park without the driver. That's the first person to die in a horse carriage accident since they were introduced to Central Park more than 150 years ago. Now, that's what the labor union is saying. You know, this is a very safe thing with all of a sudden a weird incident that happened. But they're saying maybe we should stop it all until we figure out how to put some safety protections in place. Animal rights activists are jumping in too because they say the horses are overworked and they can get spooked on the streets. And so it just crossed my mind that I wonder if anybody in Mackinac Island is paying close attention to this situation. And the reason I say that is it's very different. I mean, obviously in Central Park, the whole point is for, just a tour, just to go around for the fun of it. On Mackinac Island, with no cars, they must actually use the horses for day-to-day life. So it seems like there's a big difference. But I'm just saying, people get sensitive and, not saying, I'm just saying. Maybe it's an overreaction in New York. The loss of life is not something to, you know, consider an overreaction. It's a terrible, terrible tragedy. Nobody starts their day thinking something horrible like that is going to happen to them. It is Michael Patrick Shields through the AT&T microphones. Pleased to be with you. Sorry that sometimes the news is not so nice. We are in the middle of it's always a political season, but we're getting close to mail-in balloting and drop-box balloting and everything else ahead of the primary. And the 7th District is one of the most competitive congressional races in the state. Right in the state capital of Lansing, where we're heard on 7:30 a.m. in the afternoon drive. It's Michael Patrick Shields. Tom Barrett, as you know, is the incumbent there seeking a second term. And if you're ever going to upend a member of Congress after the first term, is the time to do it. And Matt Mazdem is one of the people who has joined us on the program. He is trying to win the primary against two others in order to run against Tom Barrett. And he famously a Navy SEAL and a Democrat. And he carried the nuclear football for President Barack Obama. I don't know, maybe he's in the new Barack Obama Library Museum in Chicago, or maybe he was at the opening ceremonies. I don't know. Any chance you were, sir?
2: Morning, Michael Patrick Shields. No, I was not. I wish I was. It would have been a fun day to go. It looked like a nice celebration, but I wasn't there.
0: I wonder if maybe your picture might be in there somewhere with thousands and thousands of pictures. Be pretty cool to see a University of Michigan graduate carrying that briefcase next to President Obama.
2: It sure would. It was, that's a big job. Being a Navy SEAL is a big job. Carrying the nuclear codes is a big job. But it's one of those things that I think it conveys, you know, service, trust, responsibility. It's something where people put country over party, kind of, you know, mission over self, and you want to get things done for the country, and this is the same kind of job.
0: I heard there was a debate or a forum, and speaking of northern Michigan, Mackinac Island and the rest, the idea of the Great Lakes Tunnel and the Line 5 pipelines came up. I don't know congressionally, you know, what your sort of jurisdiction would be on something like that, but what was talked about and what is your opinion?
2: Line 5, you know, it's a tough one. It's in so many jurisdictions in terms of court hearings, and it's going to be there for a long time. So Line 5, for people who don't know, is a pipeline that gives a lot of propane to northern Michigan. It is vulnerable to anchor strikes from ships. It happened once. It kind of avoided catastrophe, and they're looking at ways to either protect it or do away with it. And doing away with it would be very, very difficult. Near term, meaning like in the next 10 years. So they're looking at ways to protect it. And I think, you know, any and all should be considered. I just really want to see it protected sooner than later because I don't want to see vulnerability to environmental disasters. That's kind of what it comes down to. The Congress doesn't have a lot of jurisdiction over that, maybe a teeny tiny bit facilitating the right thing, but it's more in the courts now than in the legislative branch.
0: Okay, so it's been operating as long as the bridge, more than 60 years, and they're going to spend Enbridge all that money to put the tunnel, so it's down below the surface, and tucked away, I guess. But if Line 5 isn't something that is under the jurisdiction of congressional candidates, I don't know why you would be talking about it at a forum in the first place. I suppose you were asked about it. What do you wish you were asked about instead? What point would you like to make to somebody who might be voting in the primary in mid-Michigan?
2: You know, I'm somebody who fights for the Constitution. It's important. I fought for the country for 20 years as a SEAL. I want to see us adhere to the Constitution. Particularly around Iran right now, I don't think we should have been there. I don't think there was good evidence presented that we needed to go. I don't think we had a good plan. I don't think we had a good exit plan. And right now, I think we're getting a bit fleeced on the deal. We're giving Iran a lot of money up front. There's no, you know, they get to keep their nuclear materials, and there's no talk of the ballistic missiles in that treaty. So I want to see all that stuff addressed, like, right now. And then I'm here to fight for your wallets. I have not had a conversation in 4 weeks that doesn't start with the price of gas. Everything's more expensive. Tons of people have fallen off of health care. Tom Barrett's taking votes that is taking money away from Michigan State to the tune of like $500 million. And he's absent in the district. And I want to see a representative who's here, who's going to be responsive to the constituents and voters' needs, and who wants to fight for Michigan.
0: Did I read somewhere that Tom Barrett wasn't keen on the Iran situation either? Or that maybe I dreamed that?
2: There were a couple votes that he took that gave the president a blank check to just keep going with what he was doing. And then he eventually came around and said, hey, we need to get out of Iran sooner than later, which is the right answer. It took him a really long time to get there, and we shouldn't have been there at all.
0: Two veterans could be running against each other if Matt Masden wins the primary in the 7th Congressional District. Retired Navy SEAL, worked for Under Armour, too, and much more.
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0: 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But what if we're only seeing part of the picture? 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
0: Oh, it's always a great day in Michigan's great Southwest. I'm Michael Patrick Shields on News Talk Sports 94.9 WSJM.

0: Casablanca, one of the great movies of all time. 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Everybody admits that. It's a 90-minute movie, and so many phrases from that picture are in our pop culture now. To the point that even if you didn't see the movie, you recognize, play it again. Sam, you played it for her, you can play it for me. And Louis, I think this is the beginning of a beautiful friendship. And of course, here's looking at you, kid. Humphrey Bogart, Ingrid Bergman, and all the others in that movie that made it so colorful. It won Best Picture. Casablanca. Now, a picture that is out right now, Steven Spielberg, the man who brought us Jaws and Indiana Jones and, well, what was the space movie? Close Encounters of the Third Kind. He's done it again. He's come out with a movie called Disclosure Day, which ostensibly is about the day the government sort of, I don't know if they reveal or it is revealed that there are actual aliens. And Tony Cuthbert has a direct connection to this movie because one of the people you will see in this movie, what is she, 10 years old, 12 years old?
1: Somewhere around there. It is my niece, Delaney Ann Cuthbert.
0: Ah, and she has a prominent short role. I don't know. She has maybe one or two, couple of lines in the movie. But she plays Emily Blunt as a young girl. I don't know if I should give any spoilers away, but let's just say she encounters aliens.
1: Okay? Uh-oh.
0: Yeah, and Tony was not invited to the premiere. Which cheesed me off because, you know, how often are you going to get a chance like that? And has not yet seen the movie.
1: So can I just say, though, my cousin Ben and his wife, they took, obviously, Delaney to the premiere in New York City. They put him up in some nice hotel, this, that, the other thing. But Delaney was only provided a plus one for the New York City premiere. So Ben had to sit in the hotel room and Mom took her. So even he got the shaft on this one.
0: Hmm. Well, I saw some of the pictures, and they were pretty cool, with Steven Spielberg, Delaney was, and with Emily Blunt, and must have been a heck of an experience. And you wonder, like, how does someone of that age get into a movie like that? It's a miracle, in a sense. So it's super cool, and we're celebrating it, and you still haven't paid the $17 or $12, or it depends when you go, to go and see this picture. I wonder if you've been seeing some of the reviews. Now, I'm excited for you. I went to see it the morning it came out, like 9 o'clock, because I was really excited to see this movie. And I said, well, I personally, you know, I had hoped for better. But it's quite an undertaking, this movie. And so we've been sort of popping through some of the reviews, and I don't mean it to be disrespectful, but it cracks me up a little bit. Because Steven Spielberg, you know, is considered a god in Hollywood. And everything he touches and all these movies he made have made billions and billions of dollars and inspired people. E.T., another one, you know, people just love it. And here is yet another of the reviews from a couple of people. By the way, these guys, they seem to know what they're talking about because there's a lot of podcast noise out there. People who are not experts, they don't know what they're talking about. They're just opinions like you and I. But these guys seem fairly well-versed in motion pictures. Here's what they said.
2: Steven Spielberg's latest film, Disclosure Day, dropped last weekend. The movie stars Emily Blunt, Josh O'Connor, Colin Firth, and Colman Domingo. Josh O'Connor plays a tech whistleblower threatening to release classified evidence that aliens exist. The film opened at number one at the box office, marking Spielberg's first summer hit in the 24 years since Minority Report. When this movie came out, I had heard across the board reactions to this movie. The first one I had heard was that it was his best movie in 20 years, which is really interesting to me because, Kyle, this movie is horrible. I cannot stand this movie. Every single second of it is not pleasurable. It is the most techno-cliched movie I have ever seen of Steven Spielberg's. There is not one interesting shot in this movie. I can't believe it's Steven Spielberg.
3: Like you, I had heard that same thing, that it's his best movie in 20 years. In fact, I know the journalist who said it, and I accosted him afterwards.
2: That's how I feel. I want to go through the list of reviews for this, like Brian Tallarico being like, it's as complicated as... No, it's not. This movie is terrible.
3: Well, I do think... I mean, I hate when people prescribe this sort of thing to me when it comes to just something as simple as a subjective opinion on a movie.
4: Yeah.
3: But I do think that there are a lot of people who have their feelings on this wrapped up with their feelings about Spielberg, and then, ergo, their feelings about themselves and their childhood. This is a filmmaker that many of us have venerated slash grown up with, and we want him to make a good movie. I mean, I want him to. When I heard best film in 20 years, I thought that's a tall order because I really like The Fabelmans and West Side Story.
0: Yeah, so you get the point. I'm not being mean. I just thought it was sort of funny. And, well, there you have it. You can decide for yourself. Obviously, it's making a lot of money, though a lot of movies are coming out now that will contest for the top spot. That's for sure, especially with young people. And Steven Spielberg has been telling stories because he's been out making the rounds for the media. What about if there had been a 007 movie directed by Steven Spielberg?
5: You pitched yourself to direct James Bond at least twice?
6: Twice. To Cubby Broccoli himself.
5: Come close? There was
6: no, he turned me down twice. Yeah.
5: What?
6: Yeah.
7: That cannot be true.
6: It's true. He turned me down the telephone twice. I don't know. He just said we have our own stable of directors we go to. And I asked him after Jaws, and I thought that the success of Jaws... It didn't faze him. Then I asked him again after Close Encounters, and he said no. And that third time, he called me, and he said, I'm making a film called Moonraker. In honor of your film, Close Encounters, you want to use the five notes, the Johnny Williams. Dun, dun, dun, dun, dun.
7: Did you tell him to take it
6: away? No, I didn't. What happened was...
5: Sorry, busy.
6: You know, when someone presses a key lock, you know, they'll make those tones. And I said, I'll make you a deal. I will give you the five notes if I can do the next Bond film. And he said, we don't need the notes that bad.
5: Oh, no.
6: But I gave him the notes anyway.
5: The good news is, if you had done Bond, maybe there's no Indiana Jones, frankly.
6: That's right. Right? That's right, exactly.
0: So it all worked out in the end. Michael Patrick Shields through the AT&T microphones. Hooray for Hollywood and hooray for Delaney and Tony Cuthbert, too.
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0: Our beloved friend and Michigan's beloved friend and America's beloved friend, Art Tebow, who was on the Travel Commission and the longtime COO at Boeing USA and a great outdoorsman and a true ambassador for our state and for friendship in general, who lives on Walloon Lake there, is on our radio stage, our AT&T line right now, because back in October, his wife Joan, the artist and mother, passed away at the age of 79, and Art is going to be remembering her with lots of her friends coming up later this week. And I wouldn't mind it, Art, if you could tell everybody where the celebration is and what you plan.
16: Well, thanks, Michael. It's the Country Club of Boyne this past weekend, where we had the ladies' golf tournament at the Country Club of Boyne at the Highlands, Harbor Springs. Mm-hmm. 10:30 to 11:30 will chairlift ride, where Joni and I went up to the chapel at Zappa Boyne Highlands to get married. So we're just going to have a ceremonial chairlift ride. And at 12:30 to 2:30, we're going to have a celebration of her life and memories. And you're right. I think she's already got about 100 RSVPs just from the local folks. So that was kind of cool.
0: 10:30 in the morning, the chairlift ride, and wow, how emotional will that be for you to get on that same chairlift and soar through the air like she is now as an angel?
16: Well, you know, Michael, it's really a good celebration. Every time I start to get a little tear in my eye, I see that smile and the love that she had for everybody. So I think it's going to be a fine remembrance, because she was that kind of lovely person, as you know. She was a great artist and a great personal friend to all. So I appreciate your remembrance, because I see just smiles every time I want to cry, you know? It's just great.
0: Well, she was married to you, so she was also a saint. Can't we say that?
16: I've had more than one person tell me, that Michael, that she was a saint for being married to me. And everybody wants to know why she married me, because I was so crazy.
0: Well,
16: she said, I can fix that. I can fix that.
0: Oh. Well, we're always told we can't fix crazy, but that's all right. It was a beautiful relationship. She was raised in East Lansing and graduated at Michigan State. So it's Saturday, June 27th, 10:30, with that chairlift ride. What a beautiful idea and a beautiful place, the Country Club of Boyne at the Highlands, with our blessed and beloved Art Tebow.
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21: I'm Ken Lundberg. A boy has died after drowning in a river at Trestle Park in Allegan County. The Allegan County Sheriff's Office says deputies were called to the park in Heath Township shortly after 6:30 Saturday evening after two children began struggling in the water. A bystander jumped in and was able to rescue one of the children, but the other boy went under and did not resurface. More than a dozen emergency agencies responded to search the river. The boy's body was recovered just after 10 p.m. Authorities have not released the ages of the children involved. The incident remains under investigation. Benton Harbor City Commissioners are preparing to conduct the annual performance review of City Manager Alex Little. During a meeting of the Personnel and Finance Committee, Commissioner Deidre Field said she wants a clear and repeatable review process in place. Little reminded commissioners that he's currently performing the duties of multiple positions.
22: My point is that I've not stopped doing any of those duties during this period, including the time period we're talking about. And I recognize that new commissioners would not have been aware of that.
21: Commissioner Fields thanked Little for that reminder.
23: That is great information in that we have had how many months now for such conversations to happen where the new commissioners would have been received that information as to what the job was at the onset and the importance of onboarding or some kind of work sessions so that those things could have been clarified.
21: Under the current process, the city clerk, deputy clerk, and city attorney will tally evaluations from all nine commissioners before presenting the results to the commission. Little will also complete a self-evaluation. The review will cover his performance from January through present, with the goal of completing it in July. Friends of Berrien County Trails is planning the second annual Celebrate Red Arrow Trail Days this week. The group's Marcy Hamilton says the event gives people a chance to ride the Red Arrow Linear Trail and visit businesses along the route.
24: It's really about trying to get people out on the trail and visit all the great businesses along the Red Arrow Trail from Sawyer to New Buffalo.
21: Hamilton says the trail is complete between Sawyer and New Buffalo, with numerous businesses participating. Those who visit participating businesses can enter a raffle for some prizes.
24: There's some really cool stuff like gift cards, really nice gift cards with values from anywhere from $25 up to $100 gift cards to some of the businesses, and some really unique items like really nice handmade cutting board, a nice custom bike backpack filled with goodies.
21: Participating businesses will display signs in front of their locations. A list is also available online in the WSJM Newsroom. I'm Ken Lundberg.
25: ABC News, I'm Brian Clark. Vice President J.D. Vance said there was progress made in talks with Iran. ABC's Tom Sufi Burridge has more from the site of the talks in Lucerne, Switzerland.
26: J.D. Vance saying that the most exciting thing, in his words, has been the fact that the Iranians have agreed to allow UN nuclear inspectors back into the country. The vice president saying that is a first step in terms of ending Iran's nuclear program.
25: Iran's officials say progress was also made in ending Israeli strikes on Hezbollah in Lebanon. British Prime Minister Keir Starmer says he's resigning. The UK is going to have its seventh prime minister in just over a decade. Starmer spoke to King Charles before announcing his decision. President Trump's renewing calls for military intervention in Chicago after a spate of weekend shootings left at least seven dead. 38 others were hurt. Longtime Federal Reserve Chair Alan Greenspan has died at 100. He served as Fed chair for 18 years. This is ABC News.
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27: Core Conversations with Natalie Baggio is a new podcast from Corewell Health Southwest Michigan. 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
3: Sunshine mixed with clouds at times today, with daytime highs approaching 73. Lows dip down to about 57 tonight, mainly clear skies. Tomorrow, highs level off around 71. High of 78 Wednesday, with a chance of thunderstorms, 78 Thursday. Right now, 62. 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I'm meteorologist Paul Trombley.
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8: The political environment in Lansing became so toxic.
9: Non-existence. Black emptiness.
28: What'd you say?
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30: Good morning, world.
0: Oh, he doesn't mean that. And what if your future had included President Kamala Harris? I'm just saying, maybe it would have been great, but it would have been good for media because we would have heard passages like this where she just appeared on the Don Lemon Internet Show.
31: I'm not a politician, but I think that the people who deserve to be prosecuted or whatever it is for misusing the Justice Department and abusing, I believe, American citizens and American politicians, whether you want to say political rivals or whatever, I think that they should face, you know, some sort of justice.
32: Oh, well, I absolutely believe that. And I believe that there should be that there should be accountability.
31: But how does that look like in a legal realm?
32: And especially for people in the highest roles of power and authority, those who abuse their power and authority should be held accountable, and there should be consequence.
31: If you are president, let's just say in 2028 you are elected, will you make sure that there's accountability?
32: Oh, I believe firmly in accountability. Yes.
0: A little bit vague there. How about a little more?
32: I really, truly believe this. We each have light inside of us. And we need to know that that is what inspires our hope as much as anything external to ourselves. And when we feel that and not allow an election or an individual to dampen that light, and instead let that light kind of carry us, in particular through moments of darkness, that we not only act on that hope, but we inspire that hope in each other. And in particular at this moment, it is so important that we not only have hope, but that we understand that that should be a verb.
28: You think you just fell out of a coconut tree?
0: Hey, maybe you found that inspiring. I don't know. On the other side of the coin, Here's some candid comments from the President of the United States, Donald Trump, the current caretaker of America. And, I don't know if someone put the idea in his head or it was his idea to begin with, but he sends J.D. Vance over to negotiate, the vice president from Ohio, with the Iranians. And here's how that was presented.
4: There's some element to this where you send the vice president. If it works out, great, you look like a genius for sending him. And if it doesn't work out, it's the vice president's
10: fault. I like that idea, sure. What? This way, if it works out, I'm going to take the credit. If it doesn't work out, I'm blaming J.D. You better be careful, J.D. He's going to turn his plane around and get the hell out of here. Yeah, I like that idea. I think it's a good idea. Thank you very much, everybody.
0: Speaking of his plane, he debuted the new Air Force One on Friday before he went to Camp David. He doesn't go to Camp David very often, so it's worth noting that's kind of an unusual thing. But this plane was a gift from Qatar. And I guess apparently eventually it's going to go to his presidential museum, which will be in Miami. But for now, he gets to use it, I think, or they're preparing it to be used. And it's looks completely different than the other ones. It has a red, white, and blue motif instead of the light blue motif. $400 million aircraft. The light blue, powder blue kind of United States of America motif that I'm told Jacqueline Kennedy created. And he says there'll never be a plane like this again. The Air Force One is going to lead a planned flyover at the 4th of July festivities, marking the 250th birthday. It's a 747. And it's got a strip of gold on it, too, of course. Looks a lot like his Trump Force One, if you've seen that, in terms of the livery of it, the color, the way it looks on the outside and so forth. And so there you have it. The royal family of Qatar gave it to him, or Qatar, if you like to say it that way. And eventually it'll be the focal point in the Miami high-rise containing the Trump Presidential Library when it happens. Okay, oh, how about some more Donald Trump? We got a couple of precious clips here that we might as well enjoy while we can. Next!
11: Are you going to be able to control Israel from attacking Lebanon?
12: Yeah, I will be. I mean, how? I wonder. They have a lot of respect for me. And they do as I say.
0: They do as I say. More Donald Trump, please.
13: You're obviously a really good dad. Your children really like you, which is obvious. And
12: poor love.
13: Oh, love you. But everybody loves their parents, but they don't all like their parents.
12: That's true.
13: When they're adults. And they clearly have so much respect and warmth towards you. And I often think watching you that actually being a good president is a bit like being a good father.
12: Yeah.
13: Tough love, clear boundaries, in the interests of the people that you're looking after. Does it ever occur to you how much the role is like being a father, being a president?
12: I've never thought of it that way. I can't believe I'm getting a question I've never thought of or never been asked before. If you think about it, I love this country. I love the people of the country. But people do say, what do you recommend for growing your children? Over the years, I've seen really smart parents have really brilliant kids, and the kids are a disaster because they got hooked in drugs. If you never start, it's so easy. And I always say, no drugs, no alcohol, no cigarettes. Ivanka said to me once, she said, Dad, you're driving me crazy. Stop saying that. I'd say it all the time. Whenever I see him, no drugs, no alcohol, no cigarettes. So I think it worked, but who knows? Yeah. You know, you never know.
13: And now a grandfather, of course. How much do you enjoy that job?
12: I do. I have beautiful kids. I have wonderful kids, wonderful grandchildren. I have a good family.
13: Yeah. Well, lovely to sit down and talk with you.
12: Thank you very much.
13: Have a lovely weekend.
0: Happy Father's Day, belated to you. By the way, there have been a number of times, believe it or not, that Air Force One has been at Capital Region International Airport in Lansing over the years, over the decades. Different presidents, different planes. I was there on one of the occasions, and many of you have been too. And Nicole Noel Williams is the CEO at Capital Region International Airport at flylansing.com. She can get you to Washington, D.C., or Mar-a-Lago, or anywhere else you might want to go.
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0: The Associate Professor of Sport Leadership and Management at Ohio's Miami University. And he's been nice enough to touch base with us, and I presume many others along the way, as he visits the World Cup venues during this fantastic period for the Americas. And he's ringing in from the city of brotherly love right now, where the weather might not be so beloved for the Iraq versus France today. It was Iran played to a 0-0 draw yesterday and had a goal disallowed in Los Angeles. Can you imagine spending all that money to see a game and having to walk out with no goals? Interesting sport, to say the least. Thank you, Professor. Welcome back to the program.
1: Thanks for having me. And as a Philadelphia native who's now a Midwest transplant, I appreciate the Rocky music. It brings me home.
0: Oh, so you're from Philly, you're living in the Midwest, and you're back home now for the game. How is Philadelphia responding to World Cup? Because so far, what I've been able to see casually is that the Scots have taken over Boston and embraced it like nobody ever has before.
1: Amazing, yeah. You find these little pockets of fans traveling throughout the U.S., and certainly many of them have documented their journeys on social media, which has become quite comical, if you ask me. Many tourists discovering things like ranch dressing and Walmart and Bucky's out in the Midwest, and so it's provided a bunch of content for Americans to see how Europeans and others from around the world see America and experience our culture.
0: It's very heartwarming because, from what we see, they're digging it. They love it. And especially the Scots, who drank up all the beer in all of Boston, and they have songs that they sing. And who are these people who have the time and the money to travel to these locations and whoop it up like that?
1: I mean, it's impressive, right? The World Cup is of course, something that happens every 4 years. And I kind of liken it to those families who are, frequenters of Disneyland or Disney World, right, where you have that big vacation, that thing that you plan for multiple years. And for many of them, they'll save up money through their supporter groups. And then the real challenge, of course, is actually getting a ticket to the match. The travel, the logistics, the flights, those are all reasonable and can be anticipated in advance. But I think what we saw here this year for this World Cup was then actually getting that ticket to the match, which has proved quite difficult for some of those international fans.
0: Are you traveling with some sort of endowment, or do you have media credentials? How are you going to all these different stadiums, if you can say?
1: Yeah, so I have internal funding from the university. I have a pretty good reputation as a leading scholar on international sport mega events and the politics therein. And so I'm working on a book project that'll come out later next year around the World Cup that looks at kind of politics, economics, and really operations and how, as you hinted at, some stadiums and some venues are going to have to deal with factors like weather, which may pose difficulty today for the France-Iraq match in Philadelphia.
0: Egypt is going to play Iran on Friday, and the United States, as I understand it, gets Turkey next on the 25th. Interesting matchups, politically speaking. And I also saw some intrigue out of SoFi Stadium, where the pre-revolution Iranian flag is not allowed. And they had a woman who literally was trying to take it away. They said, you know what, you give us your flag or you have to leave the stadium. And they were very, I don't know, adamant about it. I thought that's, particularly sensitive in America, where we are allowed to have freedom of speech, but not at the FIFA games, I guess.
1: Yeah, and in fact, I'll be at both of those matches, USA, Turkey, and then Iran and Egypt, to really round out my trip. So I'll be on the ground there to try and really figure out what is it like for Iranian fans to travel within the U.S.? Of course, there is an international travel ban, so anybody from Iran who wanted to come here for the World Cup was prohibited. And you saw some of the issues with visas around traveling party members for the Iranian team. Look, FIFA says that they are an apolitical organization, and so any flag that is any way an alteration of the national team's official flag is prohibited to get in the stadium. But we all know that that's ironic, given the way that FIFA has operated within global geopolitics around not only this World Cup, but all World Cups. Because, as I frequently say, FIFA is first and foremost a political organization, And second, it is a football organization or soccer organization. There are more members of FIFA than there are members of the United Nations.
0: Well, I'm in Los Angeles now, and next door is the Four Seasons. And before the game yesterday, the Iran game, there was, I don't know, say maybe six motorcycle all lined up, and the VIP buses that were taking, I presume, fans from the hotel, because it was pretty close to game time. I think the team would probably get there earlier, but what do I know? But they were getting an escort through the streets to get to the ballpark or the stadium in time for the game, and it was pretty impressive security force, police force kind of thing.
1: Yeah. Yeah, that, probably the traveling party members and families. We do know that any immediate family that was associated with a player or a team was granted entry to the U.S., and I suspect that they had their own special security motorcade to ensure that they got to the stadium safely. There were some reports of those who were ancillary members of the traveling party not being able to make it to the U.S.
0: Oh, well, if you're a Persian, Beverly Hills is the place to be, and so that wouldn't have surprised me one bit. So you're going to have weather today? What happens then?
1: Delays? Seek shelter? Oh. I think what will eventually happen is they'll play the match. And again, as a Philadelphia native, we tend to get these mid-afternoon, early-afternoon storms. Mm. So fortunately, the match is scheduled for 5 p.m., so I would imagine that there'll be some delays. They'll kick it back for a few hours, and then they'll kick off hopefully before midnight so that I can get out of here and then get up to Boston for tomorrow's match between England and Ghana.
0: Living the dream. Adam Beisel, professor at Miami University in Ohio, can't wait.
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0: Jim Holcomb, the president and CEO of the Michigan Chamber.
6: As we look forward to Michigan's future and how we're going to have the growth we need, how do we make Michigan prosperous for everyone who lives here, we need to make sure that we have a framework that allows growth in Michigan. And unfortunately, right now, with populism and some activism, a lot of people just don't want us to move forward on many projects that really would set Michigan on a prosperous track forward.
0: Business leaders for Michigan wants more jobs, higher personal income, and a healthy economy. 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Some of them are old money. Some of them are new money. They are all inventive, and they all care about all of us, and they care about who the next governor will be and what they will focus on. Jeff Donofrio says education, talent, and competitiveness are important. And if you are going to be with a business leader or maybe an old money type person or somebody who is successful, and they take you to lunch, let's say, and maybe they order a cheeseburger, you know, at Polo Lounge, those are $50. And you order one too? Be careful how you eat it.
7: Never attack a burger with both hands at dinner with a wealthy family. The moment you do, you've already told them everything. Here's how old money handles the same plate. They don't grab it and squeeze and hope for the best. They cut it in half first. Then they eat one section at a time. Slow. Unbothered. No sauce on the fingers. No lettuce on the table. No napkin coming out every 30 seconds like a small surrender. It looks like a detail. It isn't. Because the people in that room aren't watching your manners. They're reading your composure. messy hands, food falling, the constant wiping. To most people, none of it means anything. To them, it's a clue. They believe the way you handle the small thing is the way you'll handle the large one. And wealth works exactly like that burger. Most people don't lose it in one terrible decision. They lose it in 100 careless ones.
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Adam Beisel has just run up the steps of the museum there in Philadelphia like Rocky, and he's got his hands hoisted over his head like so many people who win soccer/football games in the World Cup. He's back on our AT&T line.

0: polo player at Polo Lounge at the Beverly Hills Hotel, has traveled the country. He is a Mexican-American and a real patriot, and he wrote and performs this ditty for you, which you can get at Spotify or at YouTube. John Alexi. He speaks Spanish, and he also speaks Italian, and so he could translate the headline of that Italian newspaper, Donald Trump Coglioni, after what happened with the Italian Prime Minister Giorgia Meloni over the weekend and through the G7 last week. Saul Anuzis is the former chair of the Michigan Republican Party. You can find him at saulsnews.com, saulsnews.com. It comes out every Sunday or so. And the headline, it's free, right into your email box. This time is, Trump is done, really? What do you mean by that, Saul?
1: Hey, good morning, Michael Patrick. Well, I think the trick is here, the Democrats are always running against Trump. And the reality is he's no longer running for re-election. He's in his second term on the way out. And, you know, my point is, and the discussion we had in the newsletter was the fact that, you know, the Democrats are basically have no agenda to run on. They're not running on any policies. They're just basically trying to demonize Trump and run against Trump. And my point is very simply is Trump is done, basically. He's in his last term. He's on his way out. He's got 2.5 years left, and the Democrats ought to come up with a better policy than saying they're anti-Trump, because it's over already for him.
0: I guess if you were a voter and you were trying to be open-minded, you might look to any candidate, in this case you're speaking of the Democrats, and say, okay, what have you got for me? We're going to do that in Michigan right now. We're going to elect a governor. And we're going to look at each of the candidates and say, what do you have for me? And it can't just be, I hate Donald Trump, so vote for me.
1: Well, exactly. And I think, you know, you take a look at Michigan as an example. I mean, we've got candidates traveling around the state, making their case where, again, the Democrats are, we got to save democracy. Well, democracy is not at risk. I mean, democracy is working. That's why we have debates. That's why we have conversations. That's why we have disagreements. That's why people can vote the way they want. The Democrats have tried to make this all about Donald Trump. And the excuse me. And the reality is Donald Trump is on his way out. He's no longer an issue. There's nothing to demonize about the guy. The policies have been, you know, implemented. Yeah, there's going to be some disputes that come up over the next two and a half years. But he's not up for re-election anymore. His name is not going to be on the ballot anymore. So they better start running on something that the American people are going to buy into. And right now, it's a very radical left-wing progressive agenda that I don't think most of mainstream America agrees with.
0: Unless Don Jr. runs for president.
1: Well, I mean, that's obviously an option, but I'm not sure that's a very realistic one. But, you know, look, anybody can run, and my point is let them run, and then you'll make the argument whether you think it's a good idea or not. But I think, you know, you're going to have J.D. Vance, you're going to have Marco Rubio, you're going to have 4 or 5 senators who are looking at it. I mean, this is going to be a wide-open race for the first time in a long time. And the Democrats are putting together, you know, are going to have their candidates coming forward. And right now, Kamala Harris is, you know, leading the pack, so to speak, in the polling. And she's going to have to make a case why they ought to elect her other than the anti-Trump. Well, again, Trump is gone. So there's no reason to be the anti-Trump. You're going to have to run on something, you know, more than that.
0: Have you gone over to see the reflecting pool?
1: I have. It's gorgeous.
0: Gorgeous. We're seeing in the media it's full of algae. What's the truth?
1: Well, I mean, there was algae there. I guess they've arrested a couple people, one for pouring algae, some kind of, you know, pro-algae material into the pond that they're cleaning up, and someone else actually was caught, you know, ripping the light blue painting finish off that they had, and that's being repaired as well. But, you know, right now they're actually draining it, and I haven't been there in the last 48 hours, so my understanding is they're trying to repair it because this is all being set up for America's 250th birthday. So, again, this is where the crazy people get involved, because if Trump did something good, they got to make it look bad, even though we're getting ready to celebrate our 250th birthday, and it's really disgusting.
0: It is disgusting to me that people equate the president with their pride for America, as if, you know, if there's a Republican president, particularly Donald Trump, they can't love America. And we see all these visitors coming from around the world for World Cup. And near as I can tell, they're loving the place. And they're also saying, hey, I saw things in the media that aren't true. This is a beautiful place.
1: Yeah, and I mean, look, presidents come and go, right? And Donald Trump has come, and now he's going to go. And so it's time for people, you know, to get over it. And those haters out there, and I think there's a lot of people manipulating the process. I think the Russians and the Chinese love to see all this, you know, stuff. And they, you know, we know for a fact that they fund a lot of, you know, social media and other issues, other things to, you know, get people all riled up. You've got Antifa out there and others who are literally revolutionaries who would like to see America fall apart. And a lot of people are falling for it, and it's really too bad. I think the American people have to pay attention. Elections matter. Start paying, you know, start asking questions to candidates who are running about what they stand for. What are they going to do for this country? What are they going to do for your home state? You know, where are they on the various issues that matter to you, rather than getting caught up in the rhetoric and the politics of hate? And I think that's a big problem for America on both sides of the aisle.
0: You know, it's one thing if Donald Trump says things that he thinks are funny. It's another when he doubles down on it. What did you make of the feud with Georgia Maloney?
1: Well, I think it's, you know, I mean, look, a lot of the stylistic things that President Trump does, I don't necessarily agree with. You know, I'm one of those guys who kind of likes his policies, but I'm not enamored with the way he does it. You know, I think I don't know the details behind all of that. I mean, you know, obviously we know what's been reported in the press, but, you know, this is both the strength and the weakness of this president. He's willing to say what he thinks. He's willing to take people on. He's not letting people get away with doing things. And my guess is, you know, she probably was a little too cute by half and got caught, and Trump called her out. And it's not necessarily good politics from a transatlantic geopolitical perspective, but it fits Donald Trump's personality, which makes him, you know, as he said when he walked into the meeting, I'm the boss, you know, and it's that's kind of the way he works with different leaders around the world. Again, that has some positive results for us, but it also has some embarrassing results. And so, you know, it's what it is. We got to deal with the man.
0: That was awkward, too. He was the last one to show up at the table for the G7. He gets to the head of the table and he says, I am the boss. And then he moved on to his seat, which was not at the head of the table. So right. I think sometimes he's just impulsive and he, you know, he thinks it's funny. And I'll give him that. Humor is tricky.
1: It is. And I look, his style is he wasn't a politician, right? I mean, he had his style. He's
0: a New Yorker.
1: He's a New Yorker, and so he's going to say things that, you know, most that a lot of people in the political world cringe at.
0: Including us at the moment. Well, that headline in the paper was awful. And Georgia Maloney, why would she need a picture? They're surrounded by cameras the whole time. We'll continue with Saul in a flash.
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9: Two-time liberal loser John James was the only Michigan Republican to support the dangerous kill switch mandate, which, starting next year, allows the government and AI to determine when we can drive our own cars. What next, John? Kill switches are something they'd mandate in China. Perry Johnson is Michigan's conservative voice for freedom from dangerous liberal mandates and painful taxes. 4747. President Trump wrote, Perry Johnson is a brilliant businessman who has enjoyed great success. Above all, he loves our country. Vote Perry Johnson for governor.
10: I'm Perry Johnson, and I approve this message. 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

0: 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It is the summer solstice, longest day of the year, and so that means your air conditioner might be running. And every day across Michigan, 75 cents of every energy dollar is at work securing the grid, from upgrading equipment to preparing for storms. Well, that's year-round work that helps you service and keep it more predictable. Michigan, you can count on Consumers Energy. And apparently you can count on Perry Johnson, the Republican candidate for governor. He's in the primary race to save you some money on taxes. The number 4747 come to mind?
1: Hello, I'm Perry Johnson, and I've been traveling across our great state with my basic theme, 4747. What I'm talking about is quite simple. We are going to eliminate this income tax and put $4,747 in your pocket every year. And by the way, what would you do with $4,747 every year? Maybe you decide you want a new car. Maybe you want to buy a house. Maybe you want a vacation. What could you do with $4,747?
0: Saul Anuzis was chair of the Michigan Republican Party, and he lives in Washington, D.C. now, and keeps an eye on this race. I don't know, you ever run into Congressman John James, also Republican candidate for governor around Washington?
2: Oh, sure. I see the congressman very often, actually. So, obviously, with the House being as close as it is, he has to be in D.C. quite a bit. So we have a chance, whether it's at the Republican Club or, actually in the halls of Congress, I tend to see him fairly often.
0: What's he like?
2: He's a great guy. He's very committed to doing a good job. I think he works hard at it. He's a smart guy. He's got a great background. So, he's always an interesting guy to talk to. He's very engaging, and he's always willing to take time for, Michiganians and native people from Michigan. So I like them a lot.
0: Are you surprised the polling shows the race as close as it seems to be?
2: Not necessarily. I mean, look, you've got guys like Perry Johnson who have virtually unlimited dollars to spend on a campaign. That makes a big difference when you're running statewide. Mike Cox is a ferocious worker, tireless guy who's out there, knocking on doors and, visiting every place he can. John James ran statewide several times and has great name ID, but also, as we just talked about, he has to be in Washington because we're, only three votes away, and any absent vote could cause a lot of problems. So he hasn't been able to commit as much time as he probably would have liked to. So I think you've got three very strong candidates making their case to the Michigan people, and Michigan Republicans are trying to decide who would be the strongest nominee and who do they think would make the best governor.
0: I don't know how closely you can follow it, but it seems to me that Jocelyn Benson's campaign is very cliched and that it feels like Whitmer, part three.
2: Yeah, and I think, again, she's not saying anything new. She's basically attacking Republicans. She's got issues of her own. I mean, she's got to explain what she was doing at the Southern Law Center and all the things that happened there. And she sat on the board, and, the elections weren't the smoothest run in the country, in the state, and she was responsible for that. So, she's got enough negatives out there that she's got a lot of explaining to do, and she's trying to deflect all that by, again, attacking Trump, attacking Republicans. And as you said, at best, she's, Whitmer light with regards to where she's coming in politically.
0: She might be Whitmer heavy, but it's Whitmer similar, in my opinion, kind of, And it may be a sexist thing because she's a woman also, so I got to be careful with that kind of thing. But, she is another person who likes to say democracy is at stake and the elections are going to be tampered with and scare people, it feels like to me.
2: Yeah, and I think that's a problem. I mean, the Democrats' entire campaign, from the national level to the state level, is to scare the American people. Democracy is not at risk. We have problems in the process. We have to have safe and, fair elections. I think there's Republicans and Democrats who would all like to see that happen. But there's a lot of people who like to manipulate the process and play these games. And, You know, we've seen that illegal immigrants are voting across the country. We've seen that, you know, homeless people who have no idea where they live and what they're doing and what they're voting for, who are not necessarily mentally competent to vote, are voting, you know, across the country. These are problems that have to be fixed. We've got dead people on the rolls. And then all of a sudden, county clerks and secretary of states are putting them back on the ballot or on the election rolls. And so voter rolls. So this is crazy. I mean, we need fair elections. We need honest elections so that the American people feel comfortable, whether a Republican wins or a Democrat wins, that the election was fairly held. And that is not necessarily the case today.
0: We can subscribe to the weekly email, saulsnews.com, and it comes for free from you every week. I notice you use the phrase pinky promise this week in relation to Iran.
2: Yeah, it was. I took that off the internet. I mentioned the group that wrote about it. But, I mean, look, the issue is the Iran deal is very tenuous. We can't trust the Iranians. I'm worried about these Islamists that are going to stay. I mean, the Persian people, the people in Iran deserve a free and normal life. And right now the radicals have taken over and continue to be in control. And I think it's very dangerous and very scary to be cutting deals with these people. And so I just hope that whatever comes out, we can, you know, it's kind of the old Reagan line, trust but verify. And be prepared for these people to lie, because they have in the past, and there's no reason to believe they won't in the future.
0: Maybe at some stage we'll be able to turn some attention to Cuba, where people are, in fact, suffering. You know, I think, from what I understand, the Persians in Iran are very rich. Life isn't so terrible for them, and they don't even have to wear the hijab anymore. So maybe they're not inspired to go to the streets, especially if they're going to get hung from a crane or mowed down by machine guns, but the people who could use help are starving without water and power, and they're just 90 miles from our border. It's a tough world. Saulsnews.com. For Saul Anousis, what great to hear his voice again. 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
0: Tony Cuthbert, it's Michael Patrick Shields. Do you know who Emily Tanner is by any chance?
7: Do not. Please inform.
0: Emily Tanner is an Instagram model and a Michigan State University alum with a degree in public health who is dating Wyndham Clark.
7: Oh, wow. I saw her yesterday. Yeah.
0: I bet you did. He just won the United States Open, and she used to date a guy named Danny Amendola.
7: A baseball player, I think? He's a wide receiver. That's who he is.
0: He plays for the Lions, doesn't he?
7: He used to, I think, at one point. He's long retired, I'm pretty sure. So she has quite a resume. Congratulations. And she got TV
0: far,
7: time.
0: So good. The Kim Kardashian of Michigan. I probably shouldn't delve into that, but I just thought you ought to know in case you're fishing around on the Instagram today. What about the rest of the quote-unquote sports?
7: Yeah, let's go to downtown Detroit where the Tigers scored twice in the bottom of the 10th inning, and they got a 5-4 walk-off win over the Chicago White Sox that completed a series sweep. Spencer Torkelson and Matt Beerling each had RBI singles in that final frame to earn the victory. Will Vest got the win in relief, and the Tigers will remain home. And, they're bringing in the Yankees. You think about a series, I think the last few seasons, the Yankees have been in early on, so it was very cold and nobody would go to these games. Heck, it's beautiful weather and it's a midweek, so I'm sure the Tigers love all of this stuff because the fans will pack. Justin Verlander was supposed to get the start yesterday on Father's Day. That did not happen. They're labeling it as a left hamstring strain that happened on a bullpen session, and he's going to be out weeks, according to AJ Hinch. Will he ever get on the mound at Comerica Park again? I don't know. Taking our swing around Major League Baseball, the Blue Jays and Cubs, they were postponed. Not sure how that thing's going to be made up, especially we're talking about interleague series, and the Blue Jays will not be making another trip to Chicago unless they absolutely have to. The Cubs are at the New York Mets starting a series tonight.
0: You sure you want to give the next score?
7: Jeez, what happened here?
0: I don't know.
7: The Baltimore Orioles, not that good of a team. No issues with the Dodgers yesterday. 12-1 was the final on that one. And for that, the Dodgers get the pleasure of going to Minnesota to start a new series. That's brought to you by Dean Transportation.
0: Good thing I didn't go to that Father's Day game. I think Baltimore crushed them earlier in the weekend, too, if I'm not mistaken. Okay, we have more to come, and we're always available at mibigshow.com. It's Michael Patrick Shields.
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13: 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Marine, homicide prosecutor, Attorney General, Mike Cox for governor. 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
16: I'm Ken Lundberg. An arrest has been made in connection with the death of a Benton Harbor man whose body was found along M-152 in Cass County last month. Cass County Sheriff Clint Roach on Saturday announcing that detectives have arrested a suspect in the death of 24-year-old Timothy Johnson. His body was found May 24th in a ditch near M-152 and Pleasant Street in Silver Creek Township. The suspect's name not being released pending arraignment. Investigators had previously identified a black Ford Taurus with significant driver's side damage as a vehicle of interest. Johnson's family has publicly questioned whether he died in a hit and run, saying they believe he had been assaulted. The sheriff says the investigation remains active and thanked the residents of Cass, Van Buren, and Berrien counties who provided information and surveillance video. A Benton Township woman has been arrested in connection with a shooting that left a man wounded last week. Benton Township police say officers took the 50-year-old suspect into custody on Saturday. Her name is being withheld pending arraignment. She's expected to face multiple charges. The arrest stems from a shooting reported just before 11 p.m. on Friday. Officers were initially dispatched to 105 South Fair Avenue for a report of a shooting victim. Investigators later determined the incident occurred in the 900 block of Highland Avenue. Police say a 49-year-old man suffered a gunshot wound to the neck. He was treated at the scene and transported to Corwell Health, where he's expected to make a full recovery. Investigators believe the shooting was an isolated incident and is not connected to any earlier cases. Anyone with additional information is asked to contact the Benton Township Police Department. The Berrien County Election Commission will hold a hearing next month to review recall petition language filed against Baroda Township Clerk Christina Price. The petition, filed by Baroda resident Lisa Ratty, alleges Price improperly used township resources, including a township email account, to support a petition drive seeking to dissolve the village of Baroda. It also claims Price contacted the Berrien County Clerk's office in February of last year regarding the process while pursuing the effort personally and was advised twice to avoid involvement because of a potential conflict with her duties. The village council has since voted to place the disincorporation question directly before village voters in November. The election commission will meet on July 6 to determine whether the recall language is clear and can move forward. Mark your calendar for the City of St. Joseph's annual Independence Day fireworks show. It's happening on Friday, July 3rd. City spokeswoman Kayla Griffith says thousands of people are expected downtown for that display.
17: We do have quite a few crowds come in. People have already been asking about the date and time, so we know that people kind of plan their vacations around celebrating the 4th of July in St. Joseph's, Southwest Michigan.
16: In the WSJM newsroom, I'm Ken Lundberg.
18: ABC News, I'm Brian Clark. Vice President J.D. Vance in Switzerland said there's still a lot to do, but the first round of talks with Iran went well, focused on a permanent agreement to end the war.
19: The final deal is the house. We set the foundation. We haven't built the house, but we've laid a successful foundation to get to a good place for the American people.
18: He said that one key area of agreement is that Iran will allow International Atomic Energy Agency inspectors back into the country. President Trump said on social media that vandals who damaged the reflecting pool in Washington could get 10 years in prison. He's blaming the vandals for causing the pool's new lining to peel, but he's not offered evidence. The UK is going to have its seventh prime minister in a decade after Keir Starmer announced he's stepping down as Labour Party leader today and prime minister, former Manchester Mayor Andy Burnham, seen as the likely successor. Powerful storms expected to move into the eastern U.S. today. Severe weather blamed for three deaths in the Midwest over the weekend. This is ABC News.
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1: A blend of clouds and sun this afternoon with daytime highs approaching 71. Lows dip down to about 57 tonight, mainly clear skies. Daytime highs approaching 71 tomorrow, bright sunshine. High temperatures reach up to 78 Wednesday with a chance of thunderstorms, 78 Thursday. Take a look at the extended forecast, 76 Friday, 81 Saturday, and 87 on Sunday. Right now, it's 65 degrees. That's your updated forecast. I'm meteorologist Paul Trombley.
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0: Good morning, world. Alan Greenspan has passed away at 100 years old, the influential economist who headed the Federal Reserve for nearly two decades and was married to Andrea Mitchell from NBC. One of the most powerful figures in global finance died this morning, and you'll get more on that from your network news coming up. It's Michael Patrick Shields through the AT&T microphones. Ernest Hemingway said that a busy life is not the same thing as a full life. You can spend your entire existence checking boxes and achieving goals, yet still reach the end feeling a stranger to your own experiences. Let's not let that happen to you here on this summer solstice. It's Michael Patrick Shields with you. It must be very weird to be Kevin Guskowitz these days, the outgoing president at Michigan State University, who's on his way to Clemson in the middle of a firestorm for the Sparties. Nolan Finley is the editorial editor at the Detroit News and the co-author of The Civility Book, A Guide to Building Bridges Across the Political Divide. Has Kevin Guskowitz burned his bridges? I don't know, as if it matters. Thank you for being here. Welcome back to the program.
27: Thanks, Michael Patrick. Appreciate it.
0: Most people think that the Board of Trustees nominated and then elected shoved the president out. You're not one of them.
27: Well, no, and the evidence doesn't suggest that. You know, just a few days before he left, they voted to give him $1 million raise, almost double his salary, and in the 2 years he was here, they never turned down a resolution he brought to them. He had at least five votes from the board on everything he wanted to do. So this narrative that the board drove the president out, I don't see how the evidence supports that.
0: Why would you take the big raise and then shove the job 2 days later?
27: I'm not sure he did take the big raise. I think this was a desperation attempt to keep him. I think they got word that Clemson was courting him and did this as a last-ditch effort to save him. But, I mean, once again, that is not the action of a board that is trying to drive their president out or that is not supportive of their president. Now, I'm not a big fan of these university boards, but I do think we have to be honest about what happened here.
0: You write in your column, you hope that at Clemson, Guskowitz finds himself with a board that will agree with him 100% of the time without a whisper of doubt. Is that realistic, or were you being ironic? What did you mean by that?
27: Yeah, I don't think it's realistic. I don't think it was realistic to expect that at MSU either. Just strikes me as this was a very thin-skinned president who could You know, he couldn't book a bit of dissent or questioning from the board. And, you know, this was a small group of the board, two to three members on most issues that might not support him. And this idea that you can ask an elected board to sign a loyalty oath that keeps them from talking to their constituents, that was offensive from the start.
0: You know, I have to wonder how something like that could have gained any traction among thinking people, especially in a university environment.
27: It's going on all over the country in the name of name, image, and likeness revenue that they all need to recruit the top players for their athletics program. That has perverted and distorted everything on America's university campuses.
0: To the point where the trustees have to sign a paper that says, I won't go out and badmouth you in the media or anywhere else on social media. We'll keep it all sotto voce here inside in the family.
27: It's worse than that. It's, you know, I can't share with you the concerns I might have about what's going on at the university. I can't speak to my constituents who elected me. Again, I think that is highly dangerous, highly offensive to insist that a board be nothing more than a rubber stamp for the administration. That board has a fiduciary responsibility, and these loyalty pacts stand in the way of them fulfilling it.
0: Who are the people who want to be on these boards, and why do they want that gig?
27: You know, everybody's got a different reason. I think they're largely boosters, university boosters, backers, supporters. And, you know, that's what you get with a board nominated at a party convention and then elected in a general election. I do support this idea of an appointed board, but that's no panacea because you've got the whole issue of patronage that rises with that. A governor who appoints a big donor just because, you know, they want to, you know, be back on campus. I think it's much better to have an advisory commission, a formal commission that presents the governor with two or three candidates when an opening arrives at a university board, and those candidates are designed to fulfill a specific need the board has in terms of its expertise.
0: Take a look at Oakland University, for instance. They have Brian Kelly, the former lieutenant governor, and Dennis Muchmore is leaving the board now, but he was Governor Snyder's chief of staff. And at first blush, you might say, seems awfully political. But I don't think of those two people as necessarily overly partisan.
27: No, and they bring specific expertise to the board. And as you talk to Ora Pesklitz, which I did a few weeks ago about this, you know, she says that's not a perfect system. The governor has to be attuned to a university's needs and has to be in communication with the president and other board members before appointments made. Rick Snyder did that very well across the university system. I don't think Gretchen Whitmer's done it quite as well.
0: Gary Peters' wife is one of the trustees at Oakland University, I am told, and they're talking about him as MSU's president, at least interim. What do you make of that?
27: Well, I mean, I don't know if that's a job he really wants or if that's just a job he's particularly well-suited for or would like very well. You know, Mary Sue Coleman told me, the former U of M president, told me once that

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0: un ero vero amore. It was never true love. Trump ion coglioni is the headline of the Libero paper. And if I translated that into English, they would kick me off the air. Trump is an a-hole is what the headline says. And there's a cartoon of Giorgio Meloni, the Italian prime minister, pouring a bucket of urine on top of Donald Trump in an old-fashioned sort of Italian setting there. Political intrigue at the international level is also extended now to England, where Prince William is reportedly furious, sickened, and blindsided over his dad's efforts, that's King Charles, to quietly arrange private meetings and a reconciliation with Prince Harry. Reports from the palace insiders and the royal experts indicate that the Prince of Wales, that's William, was kept entirely in the dark about his father's schedule. And if he had known, he would have actively tried to block the reunion. That would have been his consultation to his father. Keep Harry out of here. Oh, boy. And, of course, his father is getting up there in age. He's got grandchildren in Montecito. Maybe he would rather have some peace than this war with his own son. Now, mind you, it's his son that started the war. But that's what we're hearing. Palace intrigue during the upcoming fortnight of Wimbledon. And we just had Royal Ascot. We just had Trooping of the Colour. And Royal Ascot is kind of like the Triple Crown of horse racing. You can bet on that thing. Okay, there was a walk-off win in the ninth inning this weekend for the Dodgers. I think it happened on a pass ball or some unusual situation there, and the Dodgers came from one down to win, and Tim Neverett had the call. We may have that for you a little bit later. And Keir Starmer has resigned, by the way. Speaking of England, he is not going to be the prime minister any longer. We'll ask Roger Faulkner coming up in just a couple of minutes see what he thinks about that and the politics of World Cup. He's the man who brought World Cup to Michigan all those years ago when they had the games at the Pontiac Silverdome. And people said, how are you going to have soccer indoors? And he said, I'll show you. Michigan State will solve this for us. And they did. They learned how to grow grass that they could put inside. And it worked. And now we have inside games, too. Downriver, Michigan got a shout-out on the Bill Maher overtime segment, which you can see at YouTube. I think it shows on CNN, too. But it was Congressman Ro Khanna. And actually, we have this little mention. Jonathan Martin was the guest, too. And somehow they were talking politics. And of all the spots in the world that people go and campaign in, and you know the ones, Ohio, Pennsylvania, Wisconsin, Downriver got a shout-out.
1: We're producing more wealth than ever before. And you're telling me we can't have health care and free college for Americans? If Americans, you know, when I go out and I speak and I say Elon Musk has become a trillionaire, usually people just boo. And I was like, why is that? Why aren't they cheering? It's because they aren't getting anything
2: out
1: of it.
2: But the politics, though, are risky. It's one thing to expand community college access, make that free, perhaps make, you know, some state universities free. But what Bill's talking about is the politics of telling a blue-collar guy, hey, your taxpayer dollars are going to forgive some you know, college smartass. He's not paying his loans back. He's like, well, how is that helping me, man?
1: Yeah, because
2: it's so risky.
1: Because
2: you know?
1: That's the Republican frame. What we got to tell you is the billionaires have screwed you and they've screwed the college kid. Get the college kids' loans forgiven and put a Marshall Plan in America to build new industry.
2: But Democrats already have a challenge with working class voters your party.
1: Because we did NAFTA. Because we did China and the World Trade Organization. Because we watched places like Bucks County, Pennsylvania, where I grew up, Fearless Work shut down, steel plant shut down. And we didn't do a thing. And you know what? If Donald Trump hadn't won, this is one thing I say to my Democratic friends. No one would have been going to war in Ohio and Middletown, Ohio, and Downriver, Michigan. We shafted those communities. We need to say we made a mistake, and we're actually going to invest in those communities. But you can do that.
0: There it is, Downriver, Michigan. You don't hear it referred to that often in the national scale as Downriver, Michigan. New consumer survey reveals that McDonald's is still the nation's go-to choice for fast food. And People were asked, what would you consider visiting the next time? 39% said McDonald's. It's clear and above number one. And it's because of the experience, the lack of uncertainty. Just makes it simple. If you pick McDonald's, it's easy. Chick-fil-A was chosen as the highest quality food. And believe it or not, Wendy's was considered to be best value for money. And when I was in high school, we called Wendy's Spendies because we thought it was the most expensive. For what it's worth, speaking of high school, a Georgia science teacher has been accused of molesting six teenagers. This teacher had an OnlyFans account, and the students knew about it, so they blackmailed her for better grades. Boy, everybody was working this angle, weren't they? Apparently, she recorded herself in a video having sex with a student while wearing a Jesus Loves You sweater. These people are walking among us. I know it seems weird. By the way, the teacher was a graduate of Liberty University, a private evangelical Christian institution that maintains a strict policy prohibiting sexual activity outside of marriage. Oh, yeah, I forgot to tell you, the teacher was married, too. I wonder what they do with those grades now. Do they get to keep the A pluses that they negotiated? Stay tuned.
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5: 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Trinity Lutheran Church in Glendora is proud to present an unforgettable evening of worship and world-class music with Reggie Smith and Lady Love Smith, two of gospel's most celebrated voices, known for their Grammy Award-winning performances. Don't miss it Sunday, July 19th, 6 p.m. at Howard Performing Arts Center on the campus of Andrews University in Berrien Springs. For more information, call 269-471-3560.

0: happy place is Firekeeper's Casino in Battle Creek on I-94, right where 69 crosses in. And another reason that it is my happy place is not just the action, it's the culinary action, too. And Mindy Dale has been on the program before. She's back, the food and beverage multi-venue manager at Firekeeper's Casino. Welcome to the program, and thank you for making us all hungry this morning.
1: Hello, good morning.
0: Hospitality matters in a casino environment. You know, people will go up to the slot machines, and even those are funny now because they have cartoons and they have voices and they have little videos. They're not just the old one-armed bandits anymore. And when it comes to table games and it comes to restaurants, hospitality, particularly because you have a hotel, is this something that you teach, something that you hire? How do you promote that at your property?
1: Well, we actually do both. We promote it and we train it. Great hospitality in the casino is all about creating an experience where our guests feel valued from the moment they arrive until the moment they leave. We're really there to create that experience, that upscale, vibrant atmosphere for our guests every day that they come in.
0: I suppose you follow the trends, too. What are the latest sort of ways that those of us listening in other businesses, and maybe those of us who aspire to work at Firekeeper's Casino, can get ahead with trends in food and beverage and hospitality?
1: Well, obviously right now the trend is feeling valued and making sure that the dollar that you spend feels like it's actually getting somewhere. Everybody feels a little bit of the economy right now, so we want to make sure that any food item that someone is getting, they feel that they are getting their hunger and their thirst quenched. So we make sure that I've created with great food and great hospitality around that.
0: Is it size? Is it quality? Is it presentation? Is it all of the above?
1: It is all of the above. It is fantastic to come in and have a wonderful, great experience looking at a plate and having that excitement of wanting people to take pictures of it to show people the wonderful food looking on the plate.
0: Oh, yes.
1: Just having that presentation.
0: The camera eats first, as we say in the world now. And your camera will be snapping and your stomach will be happy at Firekeeper's Casino. And if you want to work there, they've got plenty of opportunities for you. Thanks, Mindy.
2: There's so many things that happen in everyday life that is just out of our control. We decided to have a full page just dedicated to the charity of the month, wolffinancialadvisory.com, to get awareness to anybody who may be visiting our page, to learn more about them, and also hopefully donate.
3: How did Lucky Dog Ranch get started?
4: We want to take all the high-stress animals that aren't going to do well in your typical shelter, and they do as much as they possibly can, but there's animals that just don't do well in that situation, working dogs, things like that. So our goal is to take those dogs, give them a whole new place where they can unwind, they can run around, they have their own house, and just kind of unwind until we can retrain them and get them back to normal, and then we send them back out to new homes.
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0: I love Michigan's great Southwest. This is Michael Patrick Shields on News Talk Sports 94.9 WSJM. A United States stadium attendant at SoFi telling someone they cannot have the Iranian flag during the game. Iran played to a 0-0 draw with a disallowed goal yesterday. But you can't take a flag in there that is before the revolution, so pre-late 1970s when the Ayatollah took over. I guess they don't want World Cup to be political, but it's political by nature, it seems. Roger Faulkner is the author of You Can't Get There From Here, My Soccer Journey from Derby to Detroit, where he brought the World Cup to Michigan. And he's in Michigan right now, a subject of His Majesty and a citizen of the United States and a friend of the show. Welcome back.
7: Well, good morning to you, Michael Patrick. Pleasure to be back.
0: Kind of a curious situation that they want only one version of the Iranian flag at those Iran games, and it has to be the one with the current regime represented.
7: It is indeed. One hopes these were not going to be influenced by political matters, but that's not proven to be the case. And certainly Iran has not been treated very well during this tournament. I mean, it's very strange to say that about a country you're actively at war with, but they've not been treated terribly well. I mean, they didn't even know when they were going to get on a plane to get to America for this game. And it's very hard. Back in 1998, I saw the United States lose to Iran in Lyon, and we traveled to the game with the Iranian supporters, and they were terrific. Mm-hmm. You know, mm-hmm. I don't give a rat's about their government, which is awful at the mm-hmm. moment, but the people are people, and we, mm-hmm. and their fans are not allowed to come to the game, and their players are being discriminated against. I don't think the players would stand up if they in court and say they were fully in favor of the massacres that have taken place there. So no. It's a shame it's become political.
0: Speaking of political, and it's off topic a little bit, but what did you make of the news of Keir Starmer deciding to step down as prime minister?
7: As predicted by Donald Trump. It was not a surprise. I mean, this is a man who's done everything wrong in the period that he's been prime minister. His ratings are absolutely abominable. Andy Burman, who had to resign as mayor of Manchester and get elected to Parliament to even qualify to replace him, has done those things. And he is undoubtedly going to be Keir Starmer's successor. He's not a very strong individual, and I think his intentions were there, but it wasn't carried out in practice very well.
0: What about that next occupant of number 10, then? You like him?
7: Well, from what we know of him, he's done a good job in Manchester, but running a city and running a country are two very different things, and you're dealing with global relationships, and I don't know whether Trump will get on very well with him or not. He's a rather small socialist, so it'll be interesting to see how those two match up. But Trump seems to be offending everybody at the moment anyway, so... Even your friend Georgia.
0: Yeah, if I had a dime for every person that called me this weekend and said, you know, what about this? And when I saw the headline of that paper in Italy, Trump e Coglioni, I was laughing really hard. And they had a cartoon of her pouring urine onto his head, and she just said, "Hey, you're not getting away with this. You know, you mind your own popularity, mind your own business." And I never said that. I've never begged you for a picture. And, she wasn't going to take it like Emmanuel Macron maybe would have seemed a little softer and more clumsy and not her.
7: Good for her. Good for her.
0: Can we get our hopes up about the United States' chances of winning World Cup?
7: Well, we can get them up. I'm not sure they're going to be fulfilled, but this has been a remarkable... this World Cup is now achieving what I wanted it to do. There are two stories this morning in the Free Press, coincidentally. One is from Reuters, which says sporting events like World Cup can shift stereotypes and how wonderfully the people have been received who've come to this country. They were maybe afraid of the America First policy and some of its manifestations, but people have loved being in the United States, and they've been so welcomed, whether it was in Lawrence, Kansas, where the Algerians are staying, or in Boston, where the Tartan Army is staying. So those things have happened, and they have completely won over the hearts of the foreign sporting fans. But equally, the U.S. team has I think, won over the hearts of the U.S. neutrals. Nancy Armour from USA Today has written a column today in the Free Press. I wish these stories were written by Charlie Vincent, who was there. She says that there comes a time at every World Cup when the attitude changes. And those have been too apprehensive or too indifferent. It's time to get on board. And they... The U.S. team, I think, has played extraordinarily well, despite the fact that Christian Pulisic is having to sit out, who is by far the star player of the team, with a calf injury. He's a Michigan kid in an indirect way, you know. His father was the head coach of the Detroit Ignition that played at CompuWare Arena on Beck Road in Novi.
0: No kidding. Wow, that's funny. How would you like to pay $850 and see a nil-nil draw like Iran played yesterday with one goal disallowed? Can you still be satisfied with a result like that and not seeing any scoring?
7: Well, yes. I mean, I'm almost at times have felt, my God, there's another four games today, another six games today. And then I start to watch a game for 5 minutes, and I'm absolutely hooked. And to see Iran do as well as they did yesterday was kind of encouraging. I have a natural instinct to cheer for the underdog, even though we're at war with them. And Iran played very, very well with their limited preparation time and so on. So, yes, some of these matches have been to watch Cape Verde get a couple of ties against such strong teams as they played Spain in the first game, and I forget who they played yesterday, but it's been brilliant. And then there have been some high scoring games where the figures we look to, Mbappe in France and Lamar in Spain and the Norwegian Holland have come through with terrific goals and terrific goal-scoring appearances, terrific goal-scoring achievements, and Messi, of course, getting his first-ever World Cup hat-trick. So there have been a lot of goals, there's been a lot of action, and every game is tense. And now we're getting down to the short straws as we play the third match in the round-robin, and this will determine who gets to go on and who gets to go home.
0: Yeah, my son had a flutter on the Egypt game yesterday, and he thought he was cooked, but it was quite a comeback for him and for Egypt.
7: Yes, Mohamed Salah, I was happy for him. He was a wonderful player at Liverpool over the years, and people had thought he could save the Egyptian team, and there's a fellow Egyptian also plays up front with him from Chelsea. And
0: the book is called You Can't Get There From Here. 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It's Roger Faulkner's soccer journey from Derby to Detroit. And we'll keep talking. Have you ever wondered why health insurance costs seem to keep going up? I was doing some research online and I stumbled upon some surprising information on Blue Cross Blue Shield of Michigan's website, miBlueDaily.com/affordability. 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

0: If you looked at the front page of Libero, an Italian newspaper, oh my God. Marone. There's a cartoon of Giorgio Moroni pouring a bucket of urine from the second floor of a building in Italy right onto Donald Trump. And the headline is, Non era vero amore, it was never true love. And then the banner headline, Trump in un coglione. And I probably shouldn't translate that for you, but it does mean Trump is an a-hole. Right on the front of the Italian paper. It's Michael Patrick Shields. Interesting times in which we live, to say the least. It's MPS with you. And by the way, did you ever believe in your lifetime that we would be talking about the reflecting pool in Washington, D.C. as a point of conflict for people? Donald Trump had one of his swimming pool people try to clean it up, and apparently it's full of algae now. And depending who you believe, the algae is caused by people putting some sort of hydrogen peroxide or poison into the pool because they want it to look terrible. That's how much they hate the president, that they hate America, too. And a former Olympian was arrested for allegedly vandalizing the pool, but he says he didn't. All he did was touch it. This is such an unusual time. All right, it's MPS through the AT&T microphones. You know, we were always taught we could believe the police and we could believe the priests and we could believe the media and we could believe elections and we could believe polling. Steve Mitchell with Mitchell Research and Communications frequently comes on this program and many others. News outlets trust his polling, and we do too. And he's been getting some stick, I read in the paper yesterday. He's on our AT&T line right now. Thank you for being here and welcome to the program.
1: Well, thanks very much, Michael Patrick. I enjoy being with you again today.
0: Well, what are they giving you trouble for about your latest polling? Some of these races are really tight.
1: Well, I think it's called Shoot the Messenger. We released the poll, first of all, on the Friday on the Republican side on your program. You're one of the people that discussed that poll with you. And we had people from the James campaign and from the Johnson campaign saying that they felt that the numbers were wrong. And they began criticizing the methodology because we have what's known as an open link. We send out 20,000 text messages. They all have the same link, and the accusation is that they can somehow manipulate that. Well, we have 10 protocols that we have to make sure that the numbers are going to be safe and that they're going to be secure. We normally send out somewhere between 100 and 150,000 texts, which is only about 1% of the population that gets these. And when we do, we send them out in small batches. When we come back in, they come into a separate link to a separate poll. So each one, in effect, a separate different poll that we combine when we finally put the information together to do the analyses. So if we have three or four different links that come in and they have Johnson up by 5 points, and another one comes in and somebody else is up by 10 points, we figure out that one might have been somehow hijacked, and we just don't use the information. Also, we use SurveyMonkey. SurveyMonkey has its own protocols, in effect, to protect the data as well. And ultimately, at the end, then, we can take a look at the Excel document, and we can get rid of any IP addresses that are the same, so we get rid of duplicates. Normally, there are 25 different duplicates on a survey that we do. So we have all these protections in place, these protocols in place, to make sure that nobody does hijack a poll. In the years I've been in this business, it's only happened twice. We knew it right away, and we just didn't use the data.
0: So I received these texts. I guess, is it possible that someone could then forward it to people and say, hey, respond to this text? Is that possible?
1: Yes, it is. That's very possible, and I suspect some do. My wife forwards some to me, and I take the same poll that she took. We're two different voters. Now, if they're going to do it nefariously, if they're going to do it in a way that they're going to try to, if they're going to try to change the results, that's what we can see through the protocols that we have in place. Look,
0: wow.
1: I was ranked the 13th best pollster in America, higher than the Washington Post, the New York Times, ABC News, CNN. I'm not going to do anything to damage my reputation. I'm certainly not going to tank it. And I'm certainly going to make sure that my data is protected so that when I talk to Michael Patrick Shields or anyone else, when I release a poll, that poll is going to be accurate. It's not going to have been tampered with by anyone else.
0: So it could be like ballot harvesting, but poll harvesting. If somebody in the James campaign or whatever said, put out a huge list and sent it to 50 people and said, hey, respond to this text. But you would catch that somehow.
1: We would catch that. Yes, we would. Absolutely.
0: Amazing.
1: We would catch it. Because we catch it because we sent out five or six different links. So if this one link is completely different than the others, then we say to ourselves, so in effect, we have five links out there. If one link has all these votes for one candidate that the other ones don't have, we say to ourselves, that link's no good. We're not going to use it.
0: Interesting. So texting is the most effective way to reach people these days. It's not like you used to get phone calls.
1: We did, in 2022, we did 100 polls in 100 days. We used a combination of different methodologies. Texting was one, live phoning was the other. We felt that the live phoning was not as accurate as the texting. And that's why we continue to use texting. And because we've built in all of these protocols to make sure that it's safe and that nobody's going to hijack it, then we know that the numbers are safe. First of all, you've got to get somebody that works for a campaign. Then they've got to be really smart to outsmart the system. And most people don't know how the protections are, so they don't know how to outsmart it. So this open link polling is safe and it's secure.
0: That explains it. Steve Mitchell, Mitchell Research and Communications. Thank you very much. Talk to you with the latest numbers the next time you have them. The primary is in August. Early voting starts soon. Blue Cross has Michigan covered head to toe, inside and out, ready to help with health and wellness resources for the body and mind. 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It's MPS through the AT&T microphones.
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0: Our beloved friend and Michigan's beloved friend and America's beloved friend, Art Tebow, who was on the Travel Commission and the longtime COO at Boeing USA and a great outdoorsman and a true ambassador for our state, and for friendship in general, who lives on Walloon Lake. Bear is on our radio stage, our AT&T line right now, because back in October, his wife, Joan, the artist and mother, passed away at the age of 79, and Art is going to be remembering her with lots of her friends coming up later this week. And I wouldn't mind it, Art, if you could tell everybody where the celebration is and what you plan.
8: Well, thanks, Michael. It's the Country Club of Boyne this past weekend, where we had the ladies' golf tournament at the Country Club of Boyne at the Highlands, Harbor Springs. Mm-hmm. 10:30 to 11:30 will be a chairlift ride, where Joni and I went up to the chapel at Apple Boyne Highlands to get married. So we're just going to have a ceremonial chairlift ride. And at 12:30 to 2:30, we're going to have a celebration of her life and memories. And you're right. I think she's already got about 100 RSVPs just from the local folks. So that was kind of cool.
0: 10:30 in the morning, the chairlift ride. And, wow, how emotional will that be for you to get on that same chairlift and soar through the air like she is now as an angel?
8: Well, you know, Michael, it's really a good celebration. Every time I start to get a little tear in my eye, I see that smile and the love that she had for everybody. So I think it's going to be a fine remembrance, because she was that kind of lovely person, as you know. She was a great artist and a great personal friend to all. So I appreciate your remembrance, because I see just smiles every time I want to cry, you know? It's just great.
0: Well, she was married to you, so she was also a saint. Can't we say that?
8: I've had more than one person tell me, that Michael, that she was a saint for being married to me. And everybody wants to know why she married me, because I was so crazy.
0: Well,
8: she said, I can fix that. I can fix that.
0: Oh. Well, that, we're always told we can't fix crazy, but that's all right. It was a beautiful relationship. She was raised in East Lansing and graduated at Michigan State. So it's Saturday, June 27th, 10:30, with that chairlift ride. What a beautiful idea and a beautiful place, the Country Club of Boyne at the Highlands, with our blessed and beloved Art Tebow.
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10: I'm Ken Lundberg. A boy has died after drowning in a river at Trestle Park in Allegan County. The Allegan County Sheriff's Office says deputies were called to the park in Heath Township shortly after 6:30 Saturday evening after two children began struggling in the water. A bystander jumped in and was able to rescue one of the children, but the other boy went under and did not resurface. More than a dozen emergency agencies responded to search the river. The boy's body was recovered just after 10 p.m. Authorities have not released the ages of the children involved. The incident remains under investigation. Benton Harbor City Commissioners are preparing to conduct the annual performance review of City Manager Alex Little. During a meeting of the Personnel and Finance Committee, Commissioner Deidre Field said she wants a clear and repeatable review process in place. Little reminded commissioners that he's currently performing the duties of multiple positions.
11: My point is that I've not stopped doing any of those duties during this period, including the time period we're talking about. And I recognize that new commissioners would not have been aware of that.
10: Commissioner Fields thanked Little for that reminder.
12: That is great information, in that we have had how many months now for such conversations to happen where the new commissioners would have been received that information as to what the job was at the onset and the importance of onboarding or some kind of work sessions, so that those things could have been clarified.
10: Under the current process, the city clerk, deputy clerk, and city attorney will tally evaluations from all nine commissioners before presenting the results to the commission. Little will also complete a self-evaluation. The review will cover his performance from January through present, with the goal of completing it in July. Friends of Berrien County Trails is planning the second annual Celebrate Red Arrow Trail Days this week. The group's Marcy Hamilton says the event gives people a chance to ride the Red Arrow Linear Trail and visit businesses along the route.
13: And it's really about trying to get people out on the trail and visit all the great businesses along the Red Arrow Trail from Sawyer to New Buffalo.
10: Hamilton says the trail is complete between Sawyer and New Buffalo, with numerous businesses participating. Those who visit participating businesses can enter a raffle for some prizes.
13: There's some really cool stuff, like gift cards, really nice gift cards of values from anywhere from $25 up to $100 gift cards to some of the businesses, and some really unique items, like really nice handmade.
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14: Major Poro. Cucurella. Danny Olmo. Yazabal. What? Did that ball even touch the ground? And how many touches? It's just incredible from Spain today. It's Oyazabal's second. It's Spain's third. It's already a rout in Atlanta.
15: Spain is stacked. That's courtesy of Fox TV. 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
16: Did you have a problem with how the fans treated Wyndham Clark yesterday? 62% say yes. And would you rather have two U.S. Open wins or one Masters win? 75% say one Masters win. That's actually surprising.
15: He is Seton O'Connor, former Danette, digital presence ambassador, commenting on the comments influencer, diehard Hartford Athletic fan, and chairman of Hartford Visitation Bureau. Look who's here. It's Seton O'Connor.
17: Yay!
15: Yay! U.S. Yay!
17: U.S. Yay!
15: Yay!
17: What's up, dude?
15: Hey, great to see you here.
17: Good to see you, buddy.
15: What is making Team USA, this team, different than previous teams, in your opinion?
17: You know, I think it's not that they're winning, it's the way they're winning. You know, this team has always had, or at least recently had some trouble generating offense, but this team is sort of pouring in goals, and it's the way they're manufacturing the goals. That's what I think has everybody so excited. Not just that they're winning, but the way that they're winning.
15: How surprised are you that they're undefeated, that they won both of these?
17: You know, it's one of those things where it's like they did what they're supposed to do. And that's surprising, you know, to go into this last game with Turkey and not have to absolutely win this or come away with the 3 points in order to advance and to just know that we can coast through this one. You can rest some players. Everybody can get healthy. You don't have to worry about yellow cards against a team like Turkey, who I'm really surprised at how poorly they performed. But not having to get through them to advance is fantastic.
15: And Christian Pulisic is still on the sidelines there. We saw him in the first match, but now you get more breathing room for him. And if you, I mean, you're going to need him, but I'm just curious of how you know, kind of divvy out playing time for somebody like that, that you do need, but you need him, you know, for a bigger picture here.
17: Yeah, he's an incredibly important player. He's like our most dynamic player. He's won on the biggest stages possible to have an American winning Champions League, you know, like he did with Chelsea. It's really incredible. He's just a crucial piece. And even though this is maybe one of our deepest teams that we've had recently, you still don't want to get too far down into that depth chart. If we want to have a real chance to move on and say advance through 32 to the round of 16 and get to the quarterfinals, you absolutely need him healthy and playing well.
15: We're talking to Seton O'Connor, former Danette, but also a diehard Hartford Athletic fan and a digital presence ambassador to the show. Also, you start to look at, I don't know if there was an outcry when we went from 38, two countries to 48, like we've done with March Madness. We did, you know, we're doing with college football. Did the purists get upset that we're letting too many countries into the World Cup?
17: Definitely. I wouldn't really consider myself a purist necessarily, but lots of, you know, the thing about soccer is it's a game of opinions. Everyone has an opinion on everything, and everybody else is always wrong because you're right. And so I like the storylines that come out of letting more teams in. I understand that, you know, watching, say, France beat up on somebody and pour in 12 goals isn't really that much fun. But there have been a lot of really cool stories happening this year. So I think the tournament's been a ton of fun. And it means so much to countries that don't typically get to play in the World Cup that I'm all for that.
15: How do they dispense money if you advance? Like, is it like March Madness where you got a certain amount for each win?
17: Yeah. I think it's probably pretty comparable to how money is dispersed like that. The further you advance, the more money you would win. It's pretty typical, I think. And, you know, that stuff means a lot to soccer federations, you know, all over the world.
15: How does this all play out? Like, should our hopes be higher? Should they be elevated?
17: You know, I think yes, actually. I think that we should be going into this, especially the way sort of the group stage is falling. I think that the team looks good enough to beat some real heavy hitters that maybe before we could. And I think we could beat Belgium should we meet them coming up. But then at the same time, you know, you might run into an Ecuador team that is, like, surprisingly great, too. So, I like our chances actually more than I ever have before by far. But there are some teams that are just absolute monsters. Like France is just insane this year. They have, I mean, aside from Kylian Mbappe, Michael Olise might be one of the best players in the world right now. Most people really haven't heard of him. He plays for Bayern Munich. And they have this other dude, Ryan Cherki, who Ryan Cherki plays for Manchester City. He's like, you know, if Neymar is Kyrie Irving, then Ryan Cherki is like Jason Williams. He's like white chocolate. He's just an absolute magician on the ball. I don't know how the U.S. would stack up against them. Spain is really good. Argentina is great. Germany. I think that we could hold our own against Germany. So once you start getting into that round, then you're looking at, you know, advancing pretty far, I think.
15: I asked Rebecca Lowe this last week, do Messi and Ronaldo kind of, Messi gets a hat trick. It felt like Ronaldo wanted to score and maybe to the detriment of his team. But, you know, we're kind of seeing the end of Ronaldo, it feels like, at this level, and understandably so at 41. But Rebecca Lowe said Messi knows he's the GOAT. Ronaldo calls himself the GOAT. But has this been a fair fight? Like, they have had reason for each other to call themselves the GOAT or be referred to as?
17: You know, I think the fact that Messi came and played, well, one, he won the World Cup last time, which is obviously massive. That put him by far over Ronaldo. I think that he came to play in the United States, too, which is helping his perception a lot versus Ronaldo, who, you know, at least for a U.S. audience, kind of disappeared for the last couple of years. He hasn't really been visible at all. So I think that hurts him a little bit, too. Messi, his game is still so good, I think, because, Dan, you know, you always talk about in basketball how players play the angles. And I think that's what Messi still does really, really well. And I don't know that that's Ronaldo's game.
15: Great to see you. We'll talk to you soon. Thank you for Soccer Breakdown in 3, 2, 1. Thank you, Seton.
17: See you, buddy.
15: Seton O'Connor, former Danette digital presence ambassador. He loves the Hartford Athletic, and nobody is more welcoming with the Hartford Visitation Bureau than Seton O'Connor. All right, that's good. I love his passion on that. Let me see. We're taking your phone call. Do we have any news on Giannis? Have you seen anything, Ray or Marvin? You got anything?
3: Yeah. Looking up, Sham said Giannis Antetokounmpo trade coming before the NBA draft tomorrow.
15: Yeah, I thought that that was what was going to happen. And I didn't, and I'll talk to Jay Billis about this, because are any of these draft picks involved in the Giannis trade? Is it Boston? Is it Miami? Is there a third team? Could Portland be involved in this? We'll talk to Jay Billis. He'll be part of the draft coverage. He'll join us in an hour from now. Hour two on this Monday after this. It's one of the great inventions of all time. It's up there with fire and the wheel. It's Dude Wipes. 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
6: 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As Attorney General, Mike Cox beat them all. Saving Michigan seniors and taxpayers billions. As governor, Mike Cox will take the fight to radical big government liberals by eliminating the income tax, dozing state government, rooting out waste, fraud, and abuse, and getting prices down. He beat them before. He'll do it again. Marine, homicide prosecutor, Attorney General, Mike Cox for governor. 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
9: Brought to you by the Town Crier Wire. In the newsroom, I'm Andrew Green. Voting in Michigan will be starting later this week. Absentee voting opens 40 days before each election, meaning voting in the August 4th primary kicks off Thursday. Applications must be submitted to the local clerk before the ballot can be issued. They can be completed online or dropped off in person, and people should plan to submit their application at least 15 days before the election. Michigan Secretary of State Jocelyn Benson says regardless of how you do it, it's important to vote.
11: I believe that we're in a critical moment for the future of our democracy and our economy here in Michigan, and our opportunity as citizens to have a voice in defining who's going to lead our state in the future is one of the most important rights and opportunities we have in this state.
9: Those on a permanent absentee ballot don't need to submit an application for each election. The local clerk automatically mails them a ballot for all local, state, and federal elections. Republicans and Democrats are working together to address aggressive medical debt collection practices in Michigan. In the House and Senate, a group of lawmakers from both sides of the aisle have drafted legislation, and the bills would add violations for unfair and deceptive practices along with consumer protections when it comes to medical debt. The state Senate passed its version, and the House bills have had a few modifications but cleared committee. Republican State Representative Angela Regas spoke about her bill in the package.
18: Caps interest and late fees on medical debt. No interest or late fees for the first 90 days. The other bill, 5255, stops aggressive collections, prohibits foreclosures on homes, prohibits wage garnishment for qualifying patients, and 120-day notice before taking extraordinary actions.
9: Regas says she's happy it's finally getting votes, but it's been a long road to get to this point. If you're looking for a job, you won't be alone. That's according to new research from staffing firm Robert Half. The company's Kaylee Abraham told us more.
19: 46% of U.S. professionals plan to look for a new job in the second half of 2026. This is up from 38% in the first half of 2026 and 27% 1 year ago.
9: Abraham says the top reasons that people are looking for new jobs include better benefits, career advancement opportunities, remote work options, higher salary, and burnout. She says that Gen Z, those born between 1997 and 2012, have been driving the majority of the job search activity. And part of Pipestone Road in Benton Township will be closing this week for the ongoing I-94 reconstruction project. The Michigan Department of Transportation says Pipestone Road at I-94 will be closed starting on Wednesday. It will remain closed for 2 days through Friday. Then it will be closed again July 1st through July 2nd. Your weather's next in the newsroom. I'm Andrew Green.
20: A blend of clouds and sun this afternoon with daytime highs approaching 71. Lows dip down to about 57 tonight, mainly clear skies. Daytime highs approaching 71 tomorrow, bright sunshine. High temperatures reach up to 78 Wednesday with a chance of thunderstorms, 78 Thursday. Take a look at the extended forecast, 76 Friday, 81 Saturday, and 87 on Sunday. Currently 66. That's your updated forecast. I'm meteorologist Paul Trombley.
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0: you're watching on Peacock, I apologize for the nudity. Dylan took off his shirt. He's got a dude wipes kit that has Crapton on the back of it.
1: I am the Crapton now.
0: I am the Crapton. 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So Dusty May is going to Dallas. Where is Billy Donovan going? Billy Donovan to Michigan? I've had Billy Donovan maybe Orlando. It felt like when he was leaving the Bulls that there was a destination for him. But if Dusty May, you start out with Cooper Flagg, that's nice. Nice to pair those two together. I had heard that there was a possibility of, is there going to be an opening that Dusty May is going to be a future NBA coach? Now, my source said he never said anything was happening imminently, but this is a while ago. This might have been during March Madness that he's seen as a future NBA coach. I didn't know the future was now, but that's the report from the mothership. Dusty May is going to the Dallas Mavericks, leaving Michigan. Yes, Todd?
2: And perfect initials. You got Dallas Mavericks, Dusty May. You got the DM there.
0: Thank you.
2: We should DM him and congratulate
0: Thank
2: him.
0: Thank you, Todd. Thank you. How about
2: Dusty Mav?
1: DM.
0: You sent me that.
2: I did.
0: I didn't respond.
2: I still worked it in.
0: So. You go, how about this for a T-shirt? And then I didn't say anything because I thought that would be your answer.
2: Dusty Mav.
0: How about we go around the room, best and worst of the weekend? Todd?
2: Oh, that was just my worst. Best of the weekend, it was mentioned earlier, in a 15-3 blowout win at home against the Mets Saturday. Kyle Schwarber, 3 home runs on Saturday, 2 in the same inning. His teammate Bryce Harper only needed 5 innings to hit for the cycle. That's pretty wild.
0: Two players have hit multiple home runs in the same inning this season, Schwarber and Yordan Alvarez. 70 different players have done that in the same inning. A total of 75 times, because 5 players have done it twice. Alex Rodriguez, Andre Dawson, Edwin Encarnacion, Jeff King, and Willie McCovey.
3: Stat of the day. Stat of the day.
0: Here comes
3: that
0: what?
3: Stat of the day.
0: By the way, corresponding with Will Ferrell yesterday, I said, hey, we're going to be in Tahoe. If you want to come out and join us, he said, I can't, but I want to come to the Man Cave for Meet Friday. And that will be, I believe, in the middle of July. He's going to stop by the Man Cave for a Meet Friday. Yes, Dylan.
1: Does that mean I have to cook for Will Ferrell? That's some pressure.
0: I'm thinking maybe Will would help with you, a collab.
1: Wow. Will, am I his sous chef?
0: I don't know.
1: I wonder how Will Ferrell is in the kitchen. I could see him being good.
0: Oh, he strikes me as he would act like he's really good. Yes, Marvin.
4: That same day, another friend, Darius Rucker, is in Bridgeport.
0: I know.
4: That night.
0: I know. I said to Will, do you want to go see Darius Rucker? He goes, I can't. I have a previous engagement. I don't know if... See, Darius loves to play golf, and he'd rather play golf than come into the studio. But maybe we could get Darius to come in with Will Ferrell. How about that? Dylan, best and worst.
2: I didn't even get to do my worst in a second. Which was, by the way, in honor of Paulie, because sometimes he does 2 best. I did a second best.
0: Okay.
2: In a 0-0 tie with Ecuador, Sally, Curaçao is goalkeeper Eloy Room, if I'm pronouncing that right, from Miami FC. 15 saves, a World Cup record for a 90-minute match. Dylan?
1: Todd? My best. Keith Mitchell has his best finish in a major and shoots an even par 70 every single day of the tournament at Shinnecock, which was the first time in U.S. Open history that that's happened. Consistency, Dan. And my worst was the gallery at Shinnecock yesterday. I know we talked about it, but they were so brutal that I was actually rooting for Wyndham Clark, and I might be a Wyndham Clark guy now.
0: Okay. Marvin?
4: Best of the weekend, Titans defensive tackle Jeffrey Simmons signing a 3-year deal, $100 million guaranteed. Good for him. And worst of the weekend, the Blue Jays. Jeez, they lost 16-2 to the Cubs.
0: That's not good. It's not good, Marvin. Ray, in for Paul today.
1: So best of the weekend, Miles Russell surprises his dad on 18 to let him caddy for him on 18. 17 years old, that's pretty cool to get to do that with your dad on Father's Day. Worst of the weekend, Joaquin Niemann. He finished 11th, and he had an 11 on the hole, I think Friday or Saturday with the two-stroke penalty. If you took that away, probably competing for the U.S. Open.
0: Right? Okay. Yeah. Yeah, there were a lot of moments over the weekend. Russell in Philly. Hi, Russ. What's on your mind? Thanks for holding.
5: How's it going, Dan? 61210, member of the BBC. Thanks for taking my call. I got two bests. One, my wife got me tickets to the game Saturday night, so I got to see Schwarber's three home runs and Bryce Harper's cycle in person. That was pretty amazing. And happy Father's Day to you guys. And Father's Day was just excellent. Got to relax, hang out with some college buddies.
0: Thank you, Russell. How many times has somebody had the cycle and somebody hit three home runs in the same game? I don't know, just throw that out here. Andrew in Michigan. Hi, Andrew. What's on your mind?
6: Hey, good morning, Dan. Thanks for taking my call. 511-240. Thanks again. That interview with Chris will segue kind of here into my best and worst. My best, I went to the Tigers game Friday with my family. Scooble got the bump, so my 13 and 9-year-old son, we went to the bullpen, watched him warm up, and Scooble gave his warm-up ball to my 9-year-old. Mm. Never forget his face. And my worst yesterday was my first Father's Day with being part of the DDC. And I miss him every day, hearing you talk. And Chris, it just helped a lot. So thank you for sharing everything. It's a similar story of 6 months of glioblastoma and taking my dad to his appointments. So I just really appreciate you talking about it, Dan. Thank you.
0: I'd like to say it gets easier. It's not going to get easier anytime soon. But then it will, and then you'll think positive things. You won't think of your dad dying. Like the last image is I'm walking in and they're unplugging him. You know, and you're like, I needed a different memory. My brother has my dad's blanket from the war. And he's going to send that to me. And his flag, the American flag they give you because he served when he died. So he's going to give me those things. I'll probably put them here in the man cave. Yeah, Ray.
1: I looked it up for you, Dan. Only twice has a teammate hit for the cycle and another teammate had three or more home runs. The other one was 1932. Lou Gehrig hit four home runs that game.
0: Okay. Marvin?
4: Sorry, I hate to go back to it. But was there a level of anger because you felt like your dad's death could have been prevented?
0: Yeah. Yeah. Yeah, he just... but back then, everybody smoked. My mom smoked. My two older brothers smoked until they stopped. But, yeah. And you realize that he couldn't. I mean, they didn't have patches. They didn't have any of that stuff. It was basically willpower. My mom quit. When my dad died, my mom quit cold turkey. It took my brother until recently going through leukemia for him to quit. I get it. It's an addiction. And it's just tough to watch. Because you know, even then, like he'd sneak a cigarette. Even he's going through chemo. And I remember my mom would, you know, kind of be rough on him. And I'd be like, just let him. You know, just let him. Nothing, you know, this isn't changing anything. Yeah, Dill.
1: Yeah, and I feel like lung cancer seems like a particularly gnarly one to go through as well.
0: Well, there aren't good ones.
1: No.
0: There are certainly bad ones.
1: Yeah.
0: Pancreatic cancer. I mean, there's, look, I know this is a dark topic, but, you know, we got on this with Chris Fowler and reconnecting with his father through these audio tapes. Jay Billis will join us. More phone calls as well. Who's in the confessional today?
2: I'm in the confessional.
0: Ray! Whoa.
2: Asking myself questions.
0: Whoa! Okay. Ray, normally the host. Now he's in for Paulie today. Final hour on this Monday, right after this. 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
15: 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Pat Moody with another edition of Moody on the Move. 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
17: Sunshine mixed with clouds at times this afternoon, with daytime highs approaching 71. Mainly clear skies tonight, lows level off around 57. Daytime highs approaching 71 tomorrow. Ample sunshine expected. Currently 70. 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

0: NBA Commissioner Adam Silver will join us on the eve of the draft. Paul Skeens is joining us, Todd?
1: Yeah, he is on Wednesday. Adam Silver tomorrow, Paul Skeens Wednesday. Let's go.
0: Okay. How's Paul Skeens doing?
1: I think he's doing all right. He's a pretty good pitcher, last I heard. I think he's considered the ace of the Pittsburgh Pirates.
2: Not getting a lot of run support, though.
0: No, yeah, I know. He's not going to get that.
1: I don't get a lot of support here, either. I don't complain about it.
0: I look forward to the Toddcast. Tuesday, new episode, correct?
1: Yes, we had technical issues for about several months, and it's finally together.
2: It was a PR move, Dan, but we've got about a month worth of stuff rattling around in Todd's brain that's locked and loaded.
0: Once again, recapping, Dusty May leaving Michigan to be the head coach of the Dallas Mavericks, and according to Shams, Giannis expected to be traded before tomorrow night NBA draft. Joe in Iowa. Hi, Joe. What do you have for me today?
3: Hey, Dan. I just was listening to your show. I love your guys' show. But 6 foot, 240. Isn't it kind of weird, though, like how like everybody turned on Wyndham and everything? But then I started thinking about it, and I'm like, you know, if he didn't have a name that sounded like so British, you know, I mean, at Shinnecock, wouldn't the perfect nickname be Wendy?
0: Yeah. But I mean, once again, you may not like Wyndham Clark. You may have been rooting for a closer tournament. You may have been rooting for Scottie Scheffler. Wyndham Clark had a couple of moments off the course. People have problems with that. He did win the U.S. Open at L.A. Country Club. He played great. Like, you have to at least admire what you see. Because that was pretty impressive to go wire to wire, and I didn't think he played great. I just thought he was able to scramble and other guys didn't make putts. Give him credit, wire to wire. And when you're scrambling at a 66% chance, I mean, that's really high stuff. There. Everybody else was around 35%. Yes, Dylan.
2: Yeah, that final putt he had on 18 too, that was far from a gimme two putt. Like, I think it was like over 25% of putts from that distance on that hole were three putts. So, like,
0: yeah,
2: he could have very easily bogeyed that and we're going to a playoff.
0: Yeah, but he said, look, I'm a great lag putter, and he did exactly that. Rhonda in Texas. Hi, Rhonda. Welcome back.
4: Thank you, Dan. For the sake of time, I just want to say the best of the first day after the weekend so far is your show today with you and the Danettes. And great, great job today, Ray. Thank you.
0: Oh, how about that?
5: Thank you very much. I sent her $40.
0: How about a round of applause for Big Day Ray?
2: $40, Ray.
1: That's the way to step up.
0: Yeah.
6: You could do it.
0: Yeah.
2: Congratulations, Ray.
0: This day in sports history, I'll do it because Paulie normally does it, but I'll do it. You cannot be serious, John McEnroe. He was playing Tim Gullickson at Wimbledon, by the way. Was it Tom Gullickson? One of the Gullickson brothers.
1: He played Tim Gullickson in that match.
0: Are you sure?
1: I'm positive because it was one of my scoreboards. Tim Gullickson. He goes, you can't be serious. You cannot be serious.
0: Okay, if it's Tom Gullickson.
1: Tom Gullickson pitched for the Reds. Oh, maybe that was Bill Gullickson.
0: You get a pie to the face. If it's Tom Gullickson, okay?
1: My notes suggested Tim Gullickson.
0: I know. No, I'm just saying.
1: Okay.
0: And also, when Travis Kelce gets married to Taylor Swift, you get a wedding cake in the face. And
1: that's a lot of layers, yes, those wedding cakes.
0: Is it Tim or Tom, Ray?
5: It's Tim.
0: Okay.
1: Oof.
0: That's close. Thank
1: goodness.
0: 1986, the Hand of God goal. That was Diego Maradona.
2: Wait. I think it was Tom. I think it was Tom Gullickson.
5: I'm seeing Tim notably defeated John.
2: You cannot be serious, yes, thing. That was Tom Gullickson, I believe.
1: You got to be kidding. You cannot be serious.
0: Yeah.
1: My notes said Tim Gullickson. This date in history website said Tim Gullickson.
0: I had Tom Gullickson. Oh,
2: his moment came in a first-round match against fellow American Tom Gullickson.
0: Oh, Tom.
1: What?
2: Sorry, Todd Gullickson.
1: But I have evidence that says Tim Gullickson from a different website.
5: I think I'm reading the same thing you are, Todd.
1: So what makes one right and one wrong?
0: Why don't we call McEnroe?
2: Mine's from Reuters.
0: Okay. I have Tom Gullickson.
1: don't know. It's a difference in a vowel. It's very close. You can't get a pie in the face over that.
2: Tim, Tom.
1: Different sites say different things.
0: The 76ers in 2017 with the first pick, select Markelle Fultz.
1: Jeez.
0: Oops. Todd, what'd you learn today?
1: I learned about the Gullickson thing, but Jay Billis' favorite sporting event outside the tournament Final Four, the Ryder Cup.
0: Dylan.
2: Aerosmith stinks.
0: Marvin.
6: Will Ferrell's coming to the man cave.
0: In a couple of weeks. Ray.
5: Defensive tackles are getting paid.
0: What did I learn?
1: Jay Billis considers Carlos Boozer to be the best pure player in this draft.
0: Toilet paper is a foul. 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For Fritzy, Dylan, Marv, and Ray, I'm Dan Patrick. 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
18: Sunshine mixed with clouds at times this afternoon, with daytime highs approaching 71. Mainly clear skies tonight, lows dip down to about 57. Daytime highs approaching 71 tomorrow, bright sunshine expected. Daytime highs approaching 78 Wednesday, with a chance for storms. 75, sunshine mixed with clouds at times Thursday. Right now, it's 66 degrees. Blaine's has the value you need to do.
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20: Brought to you by the Town Crier Wire. In the newsroom, I'm Andrew Green. Voting in Michigan will be starting later this week. Absentee voting opens 40 days before each election, meaning voting in the August 4th primary kicks off Thursday. Applications must be submitted to the local clerk before the ballot can be issued. They can be completed online or dropped off in person, and people should plan to submit their application at least 15 days before the election. Michigan Secretary of State Jocelyn Benson says regardless of how you do it, it's important to vote.
21: I believe that we're in a critical moment for the future of our democracy and our economy here in Michigan, and our opportunity as citizens to have a voice in defining who's going to lead our state in the future is one of the most important rights and opportunities we have in this state.
20: Those on a permanent absentee ballot don't need to submit an application for each election. The local clerk automatically mails them a ballot for all local, state, and federal elections. Republicans and Democrats are working together to address aggressive medical debt collection practices in Michigan. In the House and Senate, a group of lawmakers from both sides of the aisle have drafted legislation, and the bills would add violations for unfair and deceptive practices, along with consumer protections when it comes to medical debt. The state Senate passed its version, and the House bills have had a few modifications, but cleared committee. Republican State Representative Angela Regas spoke about her bill in the package.
22: Caps interest and late fees on medical debt. No interest or late fees for the first 90 days. The other bill, 5255, stops aggressive collections, prohibits foreclosures on homes, prohibits wage garnishment for qualifying patients, and a 120-day notice before taking extraordinary actions.
20: Riga says she's happy it's finally getting votes, but it's been a long road to get to this point. If you're looking for a job, you won't be alone. That's according to new research from staffing firm Robert Half. The company's Kaylee Abraham told us more.
23: 46% of U.S. professionals plan to look for a new job in the second half of 2026. This is up from 38% in the first half of 2026 and 27% 1 year ago.
20: Abraham says the top reasons that people are looking for new jobs include better benefits, career advancement opportunities, remote work options, higher salary, and burnout. She says that Gen Z, those born between 1997 and 2012, have been driving the majority of the job search activity. And part of Pipestone Road in Benton Township will be closing this week for the ongoing I-94 reconstruction project. The Michigan Department of Transportation says Pipestone Road at I-94 will be closed starting on Wednesday. It will remain closed for 2 days through Friday. Then it will be closed again July 1st through July 2nd. Your weather's next in the newsroom. I'm Andrew Green.
24: ABC News, I'm Michelle Franzen. Peace negotiations between the U.S. and Iran remain fragile, but both sides say progress was made on the first round of talks. Vice President J.D. Vance, returning from Switzerland, says Iran has agreed to let international nuclear inspections to resume. But when asked if the U.S. can trust Iran, Vance remained cautious.
25: Whether good faith or bad faith, you can't trust anybody's words. You have to trust what they actually do. Letting in the inspectors is a big deal, but again, we're going to see what they actually let the inspectors do once they're in the country.
24: The U.S. government
1: government also issuing a 60-day waiver for sanctions on Iranian oil. Volatile storms targeting the Midwest and parts of the South again today. It follows a weekend of deadly tornado outbreaks across Kansas, Illinois, and Indiana. Former Federal Reserve Chair Alan Greenspan has died. The longtime chair was appointed by President Ronald Reagan. His wife, NBC's Andrea Mitchell, says he died from complications of Parkinson's. Alan Greenspan was 100 years old. This is ABC News.
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18: Mainly clear this afternoon with daytime highs approaching 70. Mainly clear skies tonight. Lows level off around 57. Bright sunshine tomorrow. High temperatures reach up to 71. Daytime highs approaching 78 Wednesday with a chance for storms. 75, sunshine mixed with clouds at times Thursday. Taking a look at the extended forecast, 77 Friday, 81 Saturday, and 87 on Sunday. Currently 68. That's your updated forecast. I'm meteorologist Paul Trombley.

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0: And we continue with our American stories and with Pistol Pete Maravich's story, one of the last ones he told in his life, this one just days before he passed.
1: But you know something? There's a God up there that overruled Satan that night, too. He overruled him, and I know that. And I went into the pros, and I signed the largest contract in the history of sports. Not basketball, sports. At the time, it made the Guinness Book of Records. It lasted 30 days. They started pouring out a lot of big money back then. And I searched all through the 1970s for what meaning there was to life. I had to know the meaning. What was the meaning? And I got involved in all kind of different things. I was involved in yoga and TM. I was involved very heavily in ufology, philosophy. I was involved in different religions, Hinduism, especially. I was involved in everything. But the thing about it is, none of it really satisfied me. They were just all brief interludes of satisfaction. Much like my life was brief interludes of just ego gratification, satisfaction. And all through that time, in fact, in 1976, I decided I was going to live to be 150 years old. And I got very heavily into nutrition because I was into Hinduism and I was into the karma and all these other types of situations. And I became a vegetarian and then a fruitarian and a macrobiotic, and I mini-dosed and I maxi-dosed on vitamins. And I fasted 25 days and I sat in all kind of different positions. And I was searching for life, friends. I was really searching for life because my life had no meaning at all. My life had absolutely no meaning at all. And at each one of these stops, I had to have something else. It just didn't satisfy me. In 1980, I quit basketball. I just quit. I walked away from it because of immaturity and because of the fact that I just got tired of it all. I just got tired of it. I got tired of my life. And I became a recluse for about 2 years. I sat in my home. We had our first son, Jason. He was only 1.5 years old. And I was sat there for hours at a time trying to teach him 7- and 8-year-old puzzles because I wanted my son, Jason, to have what I didn't. I wanted him to have a high intellect. See, I wanted him to be an intelligent person. I wanted him to be able to go to the right parties and say the right things. I thought that was important. I really thought that was important. And so my wife used to come to me and she says, Pete, you really need to go see someone because you're really flipping out. I said, what do you mean? She says, you haven't left this house in 2 weeks. I said, yeah, I have. I go out to the garage and stuff. But I was really lost. And in 1982, I went to bed one night. It was like any other night. Pete Maravich had all the material things you could want. I used to carry around $5,000 in my pocket in cash in 20s. I never cared any change. But I had all that stuff, and none of it ever satisfied me. Not the money, not the wealth, not the success. And I laid there in bed and I couldn't sleep. I didn't understand it. And all of a sudden, everything started coming up in my life. All the sin, every sin I'd ever committed, and I've committed many, let me tell you, many sins in my life. And there's nothing hidden. And I'm not airing all my dirty laundry here. I'm not trying to. I don't want to give Satan any credit. But I can tell you this, it all came up. And it also came up when I was 18, when I could have received Christ. And it was 5:30 in the morning now. And I laid there crying with two pillows back up in my back with an unsaved wife next to me. And I was sitting there crying. And I said, God, I've punched you, I've kicked you, I've cursed you, I've used your name in vain, I've mocked you, I've embarrassed you, I've done all those things. And yet, will you really forgive me the things that I've done? And I was about to get over on the side of my bed. And what happened to me doesn't happen to everybody. And what happened to me, and that's why I'm talking out of my shoes. Many people don't believe it. Many theologians don't believe it. Many theologians don't believe in God. God spoke to me audibly right there in the room. He said, be strong and lift thine own heart. Literally audibly, I looked around the room. I was in total shock. I'd never heard anything like that before. And I was so shocked that I reached over and I woke my wife, just shaking her like crazy. I said, Jackie, did you hear what the Lord said to me? Did you hear that? You must understand, Jackie had seen me go through all kind of trips in my life. And she just kind of looked at me in a dark haze that it was at 5:30 in the morning and said, Pete, you really have gone nuts, haven't you? And she just went back to sleep. You know, I was sitting there, and all of a sudden, about a year and a half ago, my wife and I went through a terrible tragedy. I was restoring an old Victorian home, and I'd just gotten back from China. Some friends came over, and we were showing them the house. We'd gone upstairs with them, and there was no banister, so we told our kids to, you know, stay away from the stairs. Just going to be here a second. And we were showing them, and as careful as we are with our children, I'd forgotten that there didn't even really think about it. I'd built in a little closet in upstairs room, and in that closet was an air conditioning vent, an old one that had been stuffed up with insulation. And it really happened very quickly. They both kind of ran in there. We didn't see them, and all of a sudden, it was like that. My wife heard a very loud thump, and when she went back there, Joshua, my little two-year-old at the time, wasn't there. I just kind of knew what happened, and I dashed down the floor, and I went in there, and I saw my little son lying there in a pool of blood. He had landed, and impact had hit him directly in the eye, is where he hit, on this part of his head. He was in a semi-conscious state. I've taken CPR in the past, and my wife never did see him. I'm glad she didn't, because it's something I'll live with all my life. Well, anyway, I picked him up, and he was just a lifeless little body. His heartbeat was so faint that I didn't know whether he was going to make it or not. But I rushed him to the hospital, and I got him there, and there wasn't even any doctors there at this particular hospital. The guy that was supposed to be there was off. He was in lunch or something like that, and it just so happened I had a Christian painter there and a Christian carpenter, and they started praying. They found a doctor, and he came in and checked him out, and I was in prayer in the other room. My wife was literally away with just had lost it completely, and we didn't know what was going to happen to Joshua. About 10 minutes later, the doctor came out. He happened to be an eye surgeon, and he says, Pete, Joshua's going to make it. And I said, thank God for that. I said, that's just great. He says, but we've looked in his eye just very quickly, and it looks like all the muscles of his eyes have been torn away. So I'm going back in there and check him out, and you just wait in here. I said, fine. I just went back in prayer, and my prayer wasn't that Josh be healed. My prayer was, according to God's plan in Joshua's life, that it just be worked out. And so about 15 minutes later, the doctor came back to me, and he says, Pete, he says, I really can't believe what happened. And I said, what's that, doctor? He says, we look in Joshua's eye just now, and it's as clear as a bell. There's no contusions. There's no broken bones. His neck is, there's nothing. I mean, it's just absolutely clear. Plus the fact he's just going to be perfect. There's nothing wrong with him except this massive swelling that has taken place. Well, that was just a little miracle in my life. And as I thought about this, I started reflecting back on my own life. And it's been that way in my life hundreds upon hundreds of times that I've literally reflected back at the times that I really shouldn't be here. But I am here, and I'm here for one purpose. Jesus Christ changed my life. Money didn't do it. Women didn't do it. Friends didn't do it. Pastors didn't do it. Wealth didn't do it. Success, president of being a company, owning your own business, having your own boat. I don't have much time left. And the time that I have, I'm giving to the Lord Jesus Christ.
0: And you've been listening to Pistol Pete Maravich, one of the last talks he ever gave here on this earth. He suffered a heart attack, and he died on Tuesday, January 8, 1988. After playing a pickup basketball game at a Pasadena, California church. He was only 40. Quote, we were on a break and he walked up to me, said Focus on the Family's James Dobson. I asked him how he was feeling. He said, I feel great. He took one step and fell. And Dobson continued, quote, I tried to do what I could, but he'd had a seizure. That was easy to see. He was jaundiced and his eyes rolled back in his head. His body was rigid. It was clear he was leaving. I called out to him, asked him not to go, but it was much too late. Pete Maravich died in Dr. Dobson's arms. The story of Pete Maravich in his own words, here on Our American Stories.
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11: Brought to you by the Town Crier Wire. In the newsroom, I'm Andrew Green. Voting in Michigan will be starting later this week. Absentee voting opens 40 days before each election, meaning voting in the August 4th primary kicks off Thursday. Applications must be submitted to the local clerk before the ballot can be issued. They can be completed online or dropped off in person, and people should plan to submit their application at least 15 days before the election. Michigan Secretary of State Jocelyn Benson says regardless of how you do it, it's important to vote.
12: I believe that we're in a critical moment for the future of our democracy and our economy here in Michigan, and our opportunity as citizens to have a voice in defining who's going to lead our state in the future is one of the most important rights and opportunities we have in this state.
11: Those on a permanent absentee ballot don't need to submit an application for each election. The local clerk automatically mails them a ballot for all local, state, and federal elections. Republicans and Democrats are working together to address aggressive medical debt collection practices in Michigan. In the House and Senate, a group of lawmakers from both sides of the aisle have drafted legislation, and the bills would add violations for unfair and deceptive practices along with consumer protections when it comes to medical debt. The state Senate passed its version, and the House bills have had a few modifications but cleared committee. Republican State Representative Angela Regas spoke about her bill in the package.
13: Caps interest and late fees on medical debt. No interest or late fees for the first 90 days. The other bill, 5255, stops aggressive collections, prohibits foreclosures on homes, prohibits wage garnishment for qualifying patients, and a 120-day notice before taking extraordinary actions.
11: Riga says she's happy it's finally getting votes, but it's been a long road to get to this point. If you're looking for a job, you won't be alone. That's according to new research from staffing firm Robert Half. The company's Kaylee Abraham told us more.
14: 46% of U.S. professionals plan to look for a new job in the second half of 2026. This is up from 38% in the first half of 2026 and 27% 1 year ago.
11: Abraham says the top reasons that people are looking for new jobs include better benefits, career advancement opportunities, remote work options, higher salary, and burnout. She says that Gen Z, those born between 1997 and 2012, have been driving the majority of the job search activity. And part of Pipestone Road in Benton Township will be closing this week for the ongoing I-94 reconstruction project. The Michigan Department of Transportation says Pipestone Road at I-94 will be closed starting on Wednesday. It will remain closed for 2 days through Friday. Then it will be closed again July 1st through July 2nd. Your weather's next in the newsroom. I'm Andrew Green.
15: ABC News, I'm Michelle Franzen. Talks progressing between the U.S. and Iran on a peace deal. Vice President J.D. Vance says Iran agreeing to allow nuclear inspectors in, and the U.S. giving a 60-day waiver on sanctions on Iranian oil. Shipping traffic through the Strait of Hormuz starting to increase. That's helping gas prices drop in the U.S. Gas Buddies' Patrick DeHaan says it will take time to return to pre-war prices.
16: With crude oil now down about 2.5% this morning, the weekend's activities may not lead to an increase in prices. In fact, it looks like consumers may see another, a seventh straight week of gas prices declining. But of course, there's a lot of twists and turns in this story, so that could change at a moment's notice.
15: Thunderstorms from the Midwest to the East Coast causing delays and cancellations at key airports. There are more than 545 cancellations nationwide, with the Northeast and Mid-Atlantic airports seeing the most cancellations. And on Wall Street, stocks are mixed with SpaceX dragging on tech shares. This is ABC News.
7: There's life before, and there's life after. The moment between them, that's Powerball. And we're talking big.
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12: This is Lee Habib, and this is Our American Stories. And we love telling stories about music, especially stories about songs and how they came to be. Stories we all know and love, but don't know the story behind the story. Up next, the story of one of the great R&B songs that also happened to be one of the great country songs of all time. Dolly Parton grew up dirt poor to a loving family in the mountains of Tennessee in a place called Locust Ridge. Whitney Houston grew up well-to-do in New Jersey's biggest city, Newark, the child of music royalty. Her mother, Sissy, was a Grammy Award-winning gospel artist. Her first cousin was Dionne Warwick, and her distant cousin was opera legend Leontine Price. The two could not have come from more different backgrounds, but one of pop music's greatest love songs, I Will Always Love You, brought them together. How that happened and how the song came to be is a remarkable story, one that includes Elvis Presley and his manager, Colonel Tom Parker, actor Kevin Costner, and Iraqi dictator Saddam Hussein. The song, written and recorded by Parton in 1973, was not about the loss of a romantic love, but the end of a long-standing professional relationship. Porter Wagoner, a country star well known for his gaudy attire and coiffed hair, gave Parton her big break in show business, signing her to a long-term deal on his nationally syndicated musical variety show. But as time passed, Parton wanted her freedom, creatively and financially. She wanted to leave the man who'd done so much for her career, but how could she do it with grace and with gratitude?
13: I told him I wanted to go on out on my own, so he was just having a fit about it, and we argued a lot, and I thought, he's never going to listen to me. He's not hearing a word I'm saying. So why don't you just go home, do what you do best, write a song. So I went home, wrote a song about it, came back the next day, and I said, Porter, just sit down. Let me sing you something, then you'll know how I feel. And I just want you to know that I will always love you.

0: over, because I was so caught up in that. By then, it was the most overwhelming feeling that that little song of mine could be done so beautifully, so big, so overwhelming, and it's still one of the proudest moments of my whole life.
1: America and the world were overwhelmed too. The song catapulted to the top of the Billboard charts and stayed there for an astonishing 14 weeks, a record at the time. And it would go on to sell over 20 million copies worldwide. Parton's decision to keep her publishing rights and say no to Parker and Presley was one of the best business decisions of her life. "I made enough money to buy Graceland," Parton told a reporter about the royalty she earned from Whitney Houston's cover. Houston's version of "I Will Always Love You" became, and still is, the best-selling single ever recorded by a female artist. Parton still holds the record for the best-selling single ever written by a female artist. It's a quintessentially American story. A talented white woman from the Smoky Mountains of Tennessee wrote a song that a brilliant black female singer from urban New Jersey brought to the world in ways no one could plan, let imagine. The two women were doing what musical artists in America have done from the beginning of time, sharing and reworking any and all forms of music to make it their own. Thanks to the miracle of free enterprise and intellectual property rights, musical artists in America are not merely protected against the theft of their work, but incentivized to share their work and their songs. Many artists would go on to cover the song, including Linda Ronstadt and Leanne Rimes. One Middle East dictator loved the song so much, he commissioned Syrian pop star Mayanna Beasley's to cover it in Arabic and use it as his official campaign song in 2002. That man was Saddam Hussein, who won the Iraq election, well, Saddam Hussein style, with 100% of the votes. Which version of this song is the best? That's not for this storyteller to answer. But one thing is certain. The Houston cover of "I Will Always Love You" changed the life of the writer and the singer forever, making both of them a small fortune and making the world a better and more beautiful place. The story of a song, the story of "I Will Always Love You," here on Our American Stories.
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9: Hi, everybody. Pat Moody with another edition of Moody on the Move. 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And that's important because you are improving the quality of life.
10: 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They see, okay, it's not quite what I thought. 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
1: This is Lee Habib, and this is Our American Stories. And our next story comes from Michael Lilla, and he graciously recorded it for us.
12: If you were 17 and growing up in Milan, Italy in 1943, more than likely you would have been forced, indoctrinated, and brainwashed into fascism. The dictator of Italy responsible for it, Benito Mussolini, had been in power since 1922. My dad was born in 1926. L'onore. The voice and image of Il Duce, as Italians were obliged to call Mussolini, were ubiquitous in Italy at the time. Mussolini would ultimately drag the country into the Second World War on the side of Germany's Adolf Hitler. My father is now 92 and lives an hour north of Milan. His name is Pino Lella. If you had to pick a time to be a teenager in Milan, 1943 would have been the worst of choices. In June, as my dad was nearing his 17th birthday, the British began an intensive six-month bombing campaign. It left a third of the city's population homeless, about 400,000 people. My father and his younger brother, my Uncle Mimo, narrowly escaped death one night following the bombing of a movie theater. They were there to see You Were Never Lovelier with Fred Astaire and Rita Hayworth, and they witnessed many casualties. My grandfather, Michele, in an effort to keep his boys from becoming victims of the continued bombing, sent my father and uncle to a Catholic boys' school. They were familiar with this school because it was there that they had learned to ski and loved the mountains as children. The school was located high in the Alps above Lake Como, not far from the Swiss border. It was called Casa Alpina, and it was run by a very courageous priest by the name of Father Luigi Ray. Being the oldest of the boys, my dad was singled out by Father Ray and trained to become an alpine guide. At first, my father knew nothing of the Nazi brutality against Jews and others. In fact, he had learned to respect the Nazi high command, many of whom were customers of his family's leather goods store in Milan. They'd occupied Milan as brothers in arms to defend Milan from the British bombing. But my dad became brutally aware of the Nazi crimes in September of 1943 when word came of 52 prominent Jews being rounded up by the Nazis and executed in the village of Mena on Lago Maggiore. Their bodies were thrown into the lake for the local citizens to see. It was then that many Italians rebelled and began hiding and protecting their Jewish Italian friends. They formed an underground railroad. For 9 harrowing months while at Casalpina, my father guided many Jewish refugees across the Alps into neutral Switzerland to escape Italy. He risked his life evading Nazi patrols, surviving avalanches and grenade attacks. He was robbed by bandits disguising themselves as anti-fascist partisans. He often carried the weak and the elderly on his back in the dead of winter over the top of the Alps, some of the world's most rugged mountain terrain. Some had embarked on this journey with my father in such a way that they wore street shoes, not exactly hiking gear for the Alps in below zero temperatures. At the time, my dad simply did what he was told to do and thought little of it. Father Ray instructed him to take people to safety, and so he did it. He knew it was dangerous, of course, but even to this day, he doesn't think of what he did as heroic. He had faith in doing the right thing and such a high regard for Father Ray that he would have done anything for him. The missions gave him an identity, a meaningful purpose, and an opportunity to lead. And like many 17-year-olds with reckless abandon, he thrived on the excitement and adventure of it all, at least while it lasted. In June of 1944, my father turned 18, the age at which young Italians were drafted by the state into the military. He had two choices. He could join Mussolini's fascist army and quite likely end up on the Russian front. His other option was to conscript with the German army. His aunt and uncle had connections that might land him a secure and hopefully a safer job in the organization TOD. This was the armament and the construction division of the Third Reich. For his safety, but against his wishes, Pino's father and mother talked him into enlisting in the German army. Dad reluctantly donned the military uniform with a Nazi swastika. What happened next was almost unbelievable. Through a series of extraordinary circumstances, including his wounding during an Allied bombing raid, my father was ordered back to Milan to convalesce for 2 weeks. Then, with a little help from family and his ability to speak French and drive a car, he landed a position as the personal driver and confidant for one of Hitler's most mysterious officers in the German high command. He was a man so powerful in Italy that he responded directly, personally, and only to Adolf Hitler. His name was General Hans Leers, the plenipotentiary of the Italian sector for Organization TOD. To Pino's aunt and uncle, his assignment as the driver for such a powerful figure was a serendipitous opportunity of a lifetime. It could help change the direction of the war. They understood the importance of it because they were already working in secret for the Allies and the Italian resistance. The kind of information their nephew would now have access to could be critical for the fight against the Germans. My father, still a teenager, as a new and personal driver for this top Nazi commander, became a spy known to the Allies as the Observer. For the last year of the war, while driving General Leers around northern Italy, my dad learned the locations of tank traps, landmines, ammunition tunnels, and every fortification between Florence and Milan. He observed the Germans' main defensive positions. He secretly documented troop movements. He took notes and photos, and he fed mounds of that crucial information to the Allies by using Uncle Albert's shortwave OSS radio. More than once, my father was nearly caught, which would likely have led to his torture and execution. But he kept the trust of an unwitting General Leers. My dad personally witnessed the Nazi persecution of Jews, as well as the working to death of slaves from many faiths and nationalities in work camps, hoping and dreaming that one day he could testify against those responsible. At midnight, on April 24th, 1945, upon orders from the resistance, my father single-handedly arrested General Hunt's Lehrs and delivered him to the American command, which was led by 5th U.S. Army Major Frank Nabel. For the next 5 days, he became Major Nabel's personal guide and translator, at last discarding his uniform and the Nazi swastika. On April 28th, Pino and Major Nabel witnessed a hideous moment in Italian history: the public desecration of Mussolini's body in Piazzale Loreto amid the hysteria and fanaticism of the frenzied Italian mobs. Hitler killed himself in Berlin 2 days later. With the deaths of the two fascist dictators, my father thought he was finished with the war. But in fact, the war wasn't quite finished with him. In early May, the famous Brenner Pass through the Alps was the most dangerous corner of Europe. The German army was retreating from Italy through the pass into Austria. Thousands of Nazi troops who refused to surrender were on the run, being chased down and cut off by Italian resistance fighters and the U.S. Army. In the midst of this, my father was asked if he would do America a favor and accept the final mission. The Americans asked my dad to be a guide one last time, leading one final escape from Italy. His mission was to drive an important, high-ranking Nazi from American custody to the Austrian border, where he could safely be interrogated for the intelligence he possessed about Hitler's Reich. Who was this top general my dad was enlisted to escort to safety? None other than the very man he had driven for, the very man he had arrested and turned over to the Allies just weeks before, General Hunt's Lehrs. Distraught and tormented over the events of the last week of the war, my father accepted that final mission. You can only imagine the conversation in the car between my dad and General Lehrs. By the evening of that same day, May 3rd, 1945, my dad delivered General Lehrs to the Americans awaiting for him on the Austrian border. That final escort ended my father's involvement in World War II. But like many of that greatest generation, the experience and the weeks preceding the war's end continued to haunt him for the rest of his life.
13: And to hear the rest of Pino Lella's remarkable story, pick up Mark Sullivan's best-selling book about him, Beneath a Scarlet Sky. And thanks to the son, Michael. Michael's story, his dad's story, a great World War II story here on Our American Stories.
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22: 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As Attorney General, Mike Cox beat them all. Saving Michigan seniors and taxpayers billions. As governor, Mike Cox will take the fight to radical big government liberals by eliminating the income tax, dozing state government, rooting out waste, fraud, and abuse, and getting prices down. He beat them before. He'll do it again. Marine, homicide prosecutor, attorney general, Mike Cox for governor. 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
7: Brought to you by the Town Crier Wire. In the newsroom, I'm Andrew Green. A few months after releasing its long-awaited Berrien County housing study, Cornerstone Alliance has announced the hiring of Tiana Williams as its Director of Housing Advancement, a new staff member dedicated full-time to helping develop new housing in the area. Cornerstone President Marla Schneider tells us the housing study found a shortage of all kinds of housing across the county. She says Williams, most recently a community development fellow with the Community Economic Development Association of Michigan in Battle Creek, has the skills to support communities as they seek new developments.
24: Building relationships and being very personable and making sure that somebody can work with municipalities and developers and really mediate between the two and make sure that those deals get done.
7: Schneider says that Williams has more than 7 years of experience in housing policy and community development, having been embedded in Battle Creek's Planning and Zoning Division to support the development of a housing strategy plan. While all kinds of housing is needed in Berrien County, she says a top aim is creating new housing for workers who currently can't afford to live in the county.
24: We're targeting affordable housing, and that has come in from the housing study at $300,000 or below for a home price.
7: Schneider says as Director of Housing Advancement, Williams will build partnerships, support community-informed policy, and advance initiatives that expand housing access and stability. She'll start by getting out into the community. Schneider tells us it's becoming more common for economic development organizations like Cornerstone Alliance to create positions solely focused on housing as the issue becomes more acutely felt. Williams says that she's excited to help build a Berrien County where people can live, work, and thrive, and where opportunity is accessible to everyone who calls it home. Congressman Bill Huizenga has a Republican primary challenger. Former Holland Mayor Phil Tanis has announced he's running for Congress in the 4th District because he wants to give voters a choice. Tanis tells us he's been out of politics for a long time but decided to run because of a growing frustration with Congress. He once ran against Huizenga in the primary for a Michigan Senate race and says he's been disappointed with the congressman since he became a member of the House.
25: I don't know what happened or when, but, you know, he hasn't held a town hall, in-person town hall meeting in years now. Just seems to be voting straight party ticket.
7: Tanis describes himself as a traditional Republican who admires the work done by former Congressman Fred Upton. He says Congress has shirked its basic duties, adding too many representatives are remaining silent and choosing party over the people.
25: I just wish that Congress would be Congress rather than just the rubber stamp for whatever is asked, or even worse, they've just kind of been dodging things, not even voting on whether we're at war or not at war or any of that other stuff.
7: The 61-year-old Tanis served as Holland's youngest mayor from 1987 to 89 after being elected to the city council at age 19. He says during his stint as mayor there, the city renovated its downtown and installed its then-controversial snowmelt system. He later worked for the International Republican Institute in Bulgaria and the Reformed Church in America and currently serves as the director of Hope College's Van Ralty Institute. Tanis says he's not accepting any donations, seeking any endorsements, or hiring consultants for his primary campaign. And even if he wins the Republican nomination, he will not take PAC money. Present Pillars in Benton Harbor is planning a celebration for next month to mark the opening of its new headquarters. After the closure of the Pillars Center on West Main Street, Present Pillars found a new location at 315 East Main Street, which will have its grand opening Monday, July 6th.
0: The event will take place from 4 to 6 p.m. at the new Present Pillars Center and also serve as the organization's fifth anniversary celebration. Present Pillars says it's incredibly grateful for the support it's received throughout the community since it launched with the goal of supporting fathers. The grand opening and celebration will include light appetizers and reflections on the progress made these 5 years. Present Pillars will also present its Thomas Adams Scholarship, honoring an individual who has demonstrated leadership, perseverance, and a commitment to personal growth. Everyone's invited to attend. Congressman Tim Walberg has introduced legislation to help the federal government better understand how AI is affecting workers nationwide. He says the new AI Workforce Assessment and Research Enhancement, or AWARE Act, would require the Bureau of Labor Statistics to compile statistics on the usage of AI in the workforce. Walberg says the government must keep pace with the changes happening in the workplace.
2: Artificial intelligence is rapidly transforming our workforce, make it essential for us to understand the impact this new technology is having on our employment landscape.
0: In 2019, Congress directed the BLS to develop a strategy to better understand how automation, digitization, and AI are changing the employment landscape and to submit a report to Congress on developing a data collection strategy. Walberg says it found that policymakers lack the necessary data to understand how technologies like AI affect the labor market.
2: This legislation will provide the clarity necessary to support workers, guide training, and ensure the United States stays at the forefront of technological innovation.
0: Walberg says despite efforts to gather more data on AI, there's currently no consistent or timely method for measuring how employers are utilizing AI or how it's affecting workers. The new bill would amend federal labor statistics laws to make AI usage a regular part of the data that BLS collects, alongside information on employment and hours worked. The United Way of Southwest Michigan will once again give away nearly 1,000 backpacks filled with school supplies to kids in Cass County this summer. Director of Impact Strategies Debbie Ramirez tells us families can now sign up for the 2026 School Supply Spectacular, set to feature a total of 850 backpacks for students in pre-K through the 12th grade in August. She says there's an extra need in Cass County for this help because the area doesn't have many opportunities like it and many families are struggling.
3: Those added expenses of having to buy supplies so that their kiddos are successful in the classroom or at least well-prepared walking into school on the first day, that kind of tips their budget scale in a way that's not necessarily beneficial for the families.
0: Ramirez says community partners, donors, and volunteers make the purchase of all these backpacks and school supplies possible, while the task of preparing them for distribution is another matter.
3: Teams of volunteers come together on one day late in July to assemble all these backpacks. It's fun. It's a lot of work, but super fun. And then on those 2 days in August, even more fun when we get to see the looks on the kids' faces when they get to pick out their own backpack of their choosing.
0: Online registration is now open at schoolsupplyspectacular.com, and families are encouraged to sign up now. The items will be available for all pre-K through 12th grade students who reside in Cass County. Ramirez says that some backpacks will even contain a golden ticket, resulting in an extra gift for the lucky kids who find them. The giveaway days will be August 12th in Marcellus and August 13th in Cassopolis. Part of Pipestone Road will be closed this week as part of the Michigan Department of Transportation's ongoing reconstruction of I-94 in Berrien County. MDOT says Pipestone at 94 will close while crews perform bridge beam work starting at 5 a.m. Wednesday, June 24th through 6 p.m. on Friday, June 26th. A detour will be posted. MDOT also notes the road at the same location will close again next week, July 1st and July 2nd. For more information on the highway project and the road closure, go to michigan.gov/drive. Coming up this Saturday will be the 29th annual South Haven Cottage Walk, organized by Shout for South Haven and the Scott Club. Shout's Patty Shepherd tells us the event attracts hundreds of people each summer as they tour unique and fascinating homes around the community. Those who take part can proceed at their own leisure at the four featured homes, and volunteers will be stationed at each cottage to provide historical perspective of the site. Shepherd says that one will be especially helpful.
4: This year we have the Indiana School, which is a three-story 19th century school that is privately owned, and the current owner has renovated the school but kept a number of interesting features of the original school there.
0: Shepherd says this is the first time the Indiana School has been open for public tours after a transformation this year. The home features an explorer's room, a secret library hidden behind a 19th century facade. The The cottage walk will also include an Italian-style villa on a 17-acre estate outside of town, a stately manor that began as a modular home built in an Indiana factory in just about a week, and a new construction cottage in the Woodcrest community.
4: We're really fortunate. We keep our eyes open and our ears to the ground, and because there are so many really interesting cottages in the South Haven area of all different shapes and sizes.
0: Shepherd says that some of the owners of this year's cottages approached the Cottage Walk organizers about being included. Tickets for the walk are $20 per person, and they can be bought at the South Haven Chamber of Commerce and the South Haven Visitors Bureau. They'll also be sold on the morning of the Cottage Walk at the Farmers Market in downtown South Haven. WSJM News Now continues with your Bloomberg Report.
5: 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When it's important to you, it's important to us.
6: This is a Bloomberg Money Minute. Markets ended the day mixed, with the Dow gaining 148 points or 0.3%. The S&P 500 dropped by 28 points or 0.4%, while the NASDAQ fell sharply by 351 points or 1.3%. Psychedelic drug maker Definium Therapeutics shares gained 50% today after late-stage trial data showed the biotech's LSD pill known as DT120 improved depression symptom scores in patients by 8.1 points compared to a placebo after 6 weeks on a standard depression scale. Some Wall Street analysts believe the results will also be positive for the drug's ability to treat anxiety disorder, with those results expected later this year. If you like deals, this is the week for you. The big retailers hold their major summer promotional events this week, with Walmart, Amazon, and Target all running specials. Adobe forecasts that consumers will spend $26.3 billion online at Amazon and other retailers during the four-day sale. Dan Schwartzman, Bloomberg Radio.
0: WSJM News Now continues. Israel and Hezbollah have agreed to a ceasefire, but there are questions. Attacks are continuing along the border. More if maybe sees Brit Clennett in Jerusalem.
8: The agreement is done.
9: Lows dipped down to about 57 tonight under mainly clear skies. Daytime highs approaching 71 tomorrow. Sunny skies. Partly cloudy skies tomorrow night. Lows dip down to about 56. Highs level off around 78 Wednesday with a chance for storms. 75, a blend of clouds and sun Thursday. Looking further out, 77 Friday, 81 Saturday, and 87 on Sunday. Right now, 68. That's your updated forecast. I'm meteorologist Paul Trombley.
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17: 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I'm John Perkins with a Brownfield Market Update. 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Soybeans were mostly lower and corn was down ahead of the USDA's weekly crop numbers. July beans were 7 lower at 11.15 and 3 quarters. August was down 5 and 3 quarters to 11.22 and a half. July corn was 6 lower at 411 and a half. September was down 5.5 at 419 and 3 quarters. Live and feeder cattle were up. The feeders in the lead on that lower move in corn. August live is 72 higher at 247.35. October was up 102 at 241. August feeders were 382 higher at 370.42. And hogs were mixed on technical weakness and spread trade, with July down 37 at 94.65. And August lean closing steady at 96.72. John Perkins, Brownfield.
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33: Brownfield. U.S. corn and soybean condition ratings held over the past week. That followed another week of wide-ranging but generally favorable weather in many key growing areas. USDA says 68% of U.S. corn is rated good to excellent, steady on the week. 66% of soybeans are called good to excellent, unchanged, with 93% of the crop emerged and 9% blooming. More news is next.
0: All the talks we've had over the years, including what you've told me about not using alcohol and other drugs, they stick with me. 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
2: The USDA has confirmed three more cases of New World screwworm in Texas, bringing the total to 15. Deputy Ag Secretary Stephen Vaden says when it comes to containing the pest, the math matters.
3: We've already got a facility in Panama that's pumping out 100 million sterile flies to help push this pest back. In the next several weeks, we will have a second facility funded by the American taxpayer coming online in Mexico that will add another 100 million flies per week to that.
2: The next first vice president of the National Corn Growers Association says passage of nationwide year-round E15 remains a priority. Bill Lee says the organization's goal is to see access to higher blends of ethanol addressed by the Senate's version of the Farm Bill.
4: They're not happy with some of the House bill, so I think we've got a whole another battle to get it done.
2: He tells Brownfield that it's shaping up to be an uphill battle. I'm Brent Barnett with Brownfield.
5: There's life before, and there's life after. The moment between them, that's Powerball. And we're talking big.
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0: Hey, it's Ken Lundberg with the WSJM Morning Show. 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
11: I'm Nick DeLuca. Dusty May heading to Dallas. Michigan head coach finalizing a deal to coach the Mavs after winning the national title with the Wolverines. May led Michigan to a 64-13 record over two seasons in Ann Arbor. Also leading FAU to back-to-back NCAA tournaments, including the 2023 Final Four. He's the first college head coach to take an NBA job since former Michigan coach John Beilein went to the Cavaliers in 2019. ESPN's Jay Williams thinking we'll see this more often moving forward.
12: I think we're going to see more of this coming down the pipeline because of how college is becoming more like the pros overnight. Like watching the way John Shire and Dusty May have been able to raise capital, watching the way they've hired GMs, watching the way they've delegated responsibilities to those GMs to recruit the talent and the systems they have in place, it mimics more and more like a real NBA franchise. So I think you're seeing college coaches be able to adapt a lot more with being pulled up to the higher ranks now.
11: Williams on First Take, Michigan working toward hiring current assistant coach Mike Boynton Jr. as interim head coach, brings head coaching experience from Oklahoma State. Elsewhere, free agent Trae Young intending to sign a four-year, $212 million deal to stay with the Wizards.

0: including a player option in year four. Four-time NBA All-Star declined his player option for a long-term deal. Played a total of 15 games in both Atlanta and Washington this past season, averaging 18 points and 8 assists per game. Will pair with the Wizards' young core that's set to include the number one overall pick in tomorrow's draft. World Cup, Argentina takes down Austria 2-0. Lionel Messi becoming the all-time leading scorer in men's World Cup history with his 17th.
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9: Lows dip down to about 57 tonight under mainly clear skies. Daytime highs approaching 71 tomorrow. Sunny skies. Partly cloudy skies tomorrow night. Lows dip down to about 56. Highs level off around 78 Wednesday with a chance for storms. 75, a blend of clouds and sun Thursday. Looking further out, 77 Friday, 81 Saturday, and 87 on Sunday. Right now, 68. That's your updated forecast. I'm meteorologist Paul Trombley.
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17: My objection to soccer and the World Cup is, A, the U.S. men team, they never do anything. And it appears maybe they're going to do something this year, so that helps. 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And so in this particular World Cup, now I will be honest with you, Izzy, betting on the World Cup certainly helps, and I've been doing that blindly. 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
6: Think of it like instant mashed potatoes. 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
7: How big a deal are these accusations against the Jets quarterback Geno Smith? So, A, only the Jets could turn a Father's Day into what looks like it's going to be eventually a deposition based on the clip here. These accusations are a cloud. What kind of cloud are they? They are a toxic cloud looking kind of like a mushroom. Kind of like a mushroom over Geno Smith at this point here. Now, not legally damning yet. Certainly the reputational damage, that's radioactive there. And the way this works, and we've done this a lot over the years, the NFL ecosystem, even with unverified random baby mama drama that just gets thrown out, the stuff that gets online, it instantly becomes a talking point. We're talking about it right now. A storyline, a distraction, a credibility drain, and all that stuff. And for a quarterback who already is living on a razor's edge, let's be honest, that's the worst quarterback in the NFL. He just led the Raiders to the top pick in the draft. And the only reason Geno Smith is on the Jets is because they're trying to lose so they can get the top pick next year to take Arch Manning and screw him over. So that's why you bring Geno in. You know, you bring some quarterbacks in, you want to win the Super Bowl. You bring Geno Smith in to get the top pick. That's why you bring this turd burger in, Geno Smith. And now the Jets, if this is true, if this video is accurate, and there's something to that.
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